0: One Way News.
1: I'm Alan Baskin. Cancer researcher and former Australian of the Year, Professor Richard Scollier, is being remembered as an inspiration after his death. The 59-year-old has died after fighting an aggressive brain cancer for almost 3 years, despite being given just months to live. The federal government has committed funds to establish a research chair in his name at the Chris O'Brien Lifehouse. Gail O'Brien from the Chris O'Brien Lifehouse has told Today his passing is a great loss.
2: I don't think that this will be the end of the Scollier family pushing forward with Richard's dream to save lives from brain cancer.
1: Iran says it's launched a series of strikes against northern Israel as a warning. It's the first such bombardment from Tehran since the fragile ceasefire took effect in early April. The latest escalation is expected to complicate mediation efforts to end the war. The federal government says its falling approval ratings are the result of making difficult decisions. The latest news poll shows core support for One Nation has risen to 31%, ahead of Labor on 30 and the Coalition on 18. The result marks the second consecutive survey where the minor party has polled higher than the government. Senior Minister Pat Conroy has told Nine the polls won't change Labor's agenda.
3: We're focused on the national interest and making the hard decisions. We're not in it to be popular and get short-term sugar boosts. What we won't do is surrender to One Nation.
1: One of the country's most respected doctors and former parliamentarians has been celebrated with a posthumous King's Birthday honour. The late Professor Katie Allen has been recognised for her distinguished service to medical research and as an MP. Others to be honoured include former Senator Natasha Stott-Despoyer and Rove McManus. A new report by the Menzies Research Centre is calling for the Australian school curriculum to be overhauled. The think tank argues the current system is overly politicised and has led to a steep decline in reading, maths and science results since 2000. Report author Dr. Kevin Donnelly says it's time for a fresh start.
4: Over that time, the curriculum has been dumbed down, very substandard. It's very crowded. Primary school teachers find it impossible to teach. And it's bureaucratic. It really needs a dramatic overhaul. Otherwise, it should be scrapped.
1: The shark culling debate has been reignited after the death of a spear fisherman 13 kilometres off Albany on Saturday, WA's second fatal shark attack in just 3 weeks. 35-year-old panel beater Daniel Turpin was mauled by what's expected to have been a 4.5-metre shark, and he couldn't be saved. A new study looking at how deadly superbugs enter hospitals has found mobile phones play a role. University of Queensland researchers have found harmful bacteria like golden staph and E. coli can be transported into facilities via our phones, putting vulnerable patients at risk. They're looking at whether an ultraviolet light cleaning device could be used to reduce bacteria. The Australian dollar is buying 70.27 US cents. This is AIR News. The Cronulla Sharks have overturned a six-point half-time deficit to defeat the Dragons at home in round 14. They ran in five unanswered tries to win 34-12 in the Shire. The Panthers demolished the Tigers 68-0 for the club's biggest win in history. In AFL, a last-minute goal from Jai Sarong has secured a two-point win for the Swans over St Kilda, while Carlton beat Essendon 72-67. Tennis, and there's a new king of clay at the French Open. Air Sports' Paul Walsh has details.
5: As with the women's title yesterday, Roland Garros crowned a first-time Grand Slam winner in the men's draw when second seed Alexander Zverev defeated the Italian Flavio Cabolli in five sets, 6-1, 4-6, 6-4, 6-7, 6-1. It was an emotional Zverev who saw the final overhead go long, thus securing his first Grand Slam title after three previous failed attempts.
6: Yeah, it was relief. It was all the emotions that all came together. I feel more free. I feel like I've done it. Maybe in a way I can enjoy these Grand Slams more. Maybe I can enjoy these finals a bit more. Play my best tennis, and hopefully this is just the start.
5: Moving into the grass seasons, Zverev remains at number 3 in the world behind Sinner and Alcaraz, and Cabolli number 10. This is Paul Walsh for Air Sport.
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9: Imagine two friends are arguing and everyone else around them is choosing sides. It can be tough. A peacemaker in the middle of that, they listen, they encourage understanding and they help restore the relationship. In the Bible, in Matthew chapter 5 and verse 9, Jesus teaches us that peacemakers reflect God's character. It says, "Blessed are the peacemakers, for they will be called children of God." Rather than fueling conflict, they help to bring healing and forgiveness. They don't put their head in the sand. They're proactive in resolving it.
10: I'm Angelique.
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11: 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Definitely worth it.
10: 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I just remember thinking, like, I can't believe this is happening.
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9: All right, welcome to the show. Happy Monday. You are tuned into The Daily. We've got plenty going on to get you across. Let's dive straight into it. Still to come, new music from 10th Avenue North to get you across. And we are Messengers, who gave us another look at their new album. Lay It All On You, the new track, dropped over the weekend, and looking forward to getting you up to speed on this one if you missed it. Ann Wilson will be our artist of the week. We're going to hear from Ann every day this week, talking about her incredible songs and the brand new book that she's just about to release tomorrow. We'll tell you a little bit more about that. Actually shares the name from a song from one of her previous albums called Rebel. More on that very soon. Next, though, we're going to dive into our daily thought to get you thinking. And every day this week, we're going to roll through a bit of a theme, a collective idea that runs through every single one of these quotes that we're going to unpack. We're going to do this next at The Daily.
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0: 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It's Cam here as we now turn our attention to get you thinking.
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2: Wow, I never thought of it like that.
0: All right, it's time for our daily thought. And round about this time on the show, every single day, we unpack an idea. And over the weekend, a friend and I, we were talking about C.S. Lewis, some of the incredible books that he had written, some of the incredible literature and quotes that he had penned. And so, random how we even got there, but that's a story for another day. So every single day this week, we're going to dive into a C.S. Lewis quote. So C.S. Lewis week, it's going to be interesting to see where we land on this one. First one, this is a quote from his book, Mere Christianity. It says, humility is not thinking less of yourself, it's thinking of yourself less. All right, let me unpack the difference. So what this is talking about is one of the biggest misunderstandings about humility. Because a lot of people think that humble means putting yourself down, denying your strengths, or acting like you have nothing valuable to offer. Whereas Lewis challenges that completely. Humility isn't pretending that you're less capable than you are. It isn't shrinking yourself or ignoring your worth. It's simply not being overly focused on yourself. Because a truly humble person doesn't spend all day thinking, am I impressive enough? Do people notice me? Am I doing better than everybody else? But they also aren't constantly criticizing themselves. Their attention is free to notice other people, to serve well, to appreciate beauty and enjoy life without needing everything to revolve around them. As Lewis points out, pride and insecurity actually have something in common. Both keep our minds centered on ourselves. Humility breaks that cycle. It gives us freedom, and we can confidently use our gifts without needing applause, and we can celebrate others without feeling threatened. Yeah, that's big, isn't it? So real humility says, I know my value, but I don't need to constantly prove it. And there's a real great sense of peace in that. You become more present, more generous, and a lot more grounded. So remember, humility is not thinking less of yourself. It's thinking of yourself less. That's worth thinking about. That's our daily thought.
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0: Hey, tune into The Daily. Coming up very soon, We Are Messengers have dropped a new song called Lay It All On You. We'll tell you a little bit more about it at the news desk. But first, Antonia, welcome to The Daily. So good to have a quick chat with you. Tell me what you love about listening to the Christian music on the station.
1: Hearing sort of some of the messages that are within the music just reinforces, I suppose, my faith, but also might make me think about, you know, something that day that I've got to do or how I can make a difference to someone else, or just remembering and highlighting that, you know, God loves us all and that He is there, even if sometimes we might forget, you know, because we get caught up with our own lives. And then a song will come on and just remind me about all that and about the gifts that God has bestowed on us.
0: It's really cool, isn't it, how music's got the ability to do that. I heard United's Joel Houston say this once, that music has the ability to enter the soul without permission. And I've never forgotten that quote because of how true it actually is. It catches us unawares. It can bring hope into our hearts. It can uplift. It can inspire. All of that just from singing along to a song that maybe you wouldn't hear anywhere else on the FM dial except for right here on this listener-supported station. Thank you for considering what part you can play in keeping the station on the air. It's so important, especially in the month of June, heading into the end of financial year. All right, next, we are going to give you an introduction to your artist of the week, Ann Wilson. This was her debut single. It turned out to be incredibly significant to launch her into the stratosphere. We're looking at Anne's music this week because she's dropping a new book tomorrow. Tell you a little bit more about that. And hear from Anne talking about this song and why it's so deeply personal. Next at The Daily.

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0: Hey, you tuned into The Daily. Coming up next, I'll tell you more about the brand new song that We Are Messengers just dropped called Lay It All On You. But first, let's introduce you to your artist of the week, Ann Wilson. He makes a way where there ain't no way. Rises up from an empty grave. All right, it's going to be a big week for Ann Wilson because she's just about to release a brand new book called Rebel, Following Jesus When the World Walks the Other Way. This new book is set to release tomorrow. We'll talk a little bit more about it, hear what she's had to say. Now, her last release called Hey Girl, just a couple of weeks ago, her last book, that is, that actually just picked up the K-Love Fan Award for Book Impact, beating out Torrin Wells' Joy Bomb and a whole stack of other incredible books. But to go back to the beginning for Ann Wilson, we're about to play for you her debut single called My Jesus. Ann explains it's deeply personal.
1: A few years ago, I went through a season of tragedy. My older brother, Jacob, who was my best friend and someone I looked up to in every way, lost his life in a car accident at the age of 23. I can remember that night so vividly. Police officers were standing at the front door, and I knew at that moment that something had gone wrong. I walked into the living room, and I saw my parents were in complete and total despair. That night, I heard God's voice so clear, and he spoke to me for the first time. He said, "Ann, are you going to trust me or not?" I answered, "Jesus, I trust you." In an instant, Jesus lifted the heavy weight off and told me that he would give me everything I would need to get through this. Journaling became part of my healing process. Jesus began to show me that he was a personal God. Before I knew it, I had also started turning those journal entries into songs. As I was writing one day, I looked back into my journal and realized that I never wrote just Jesus, God, or Lord. I always wrote my Jesus, and that's what inspired me to write this song. When people hear this song, I want them to feel that Jesus is personal. And while our stories may look different, the same Jesus that I call my Jesus can be your Jesus too.
0: The song was a massive breakthrough. It reached number one on the Billboard Hot Christian Songs chart. It made her the first female solo artist to top that chart with a debut single. It was massive. My Jesus, your artist of the week, Ann Wilson at The Daily. Are you

0: Hey, you tuned into The Daily. It's Cam here. Wandering over right now to the news desk. Let's get you across some new music that landed over the weekend.
1: I like to get the daily news.
0: We Are Messengers dropped a brand new song. This one's called Lay It All On You. It rocks.

0: and Halfway Home, Lay It All On You, is now the third track the band has released from their forthcoming album, which is also called Halfway Home.
1: Halfway Home is by far my favorite record we have ever made as a band. It kind of goes back to that feel from our very first album, The We Are Messengers, self-titled. It's raw, it's contemporary. I think it's really beautiful. So, yeah, Halfway Home, the brand new album from We Are Messengers, available this September, and we'll be releasing a bunch of singles leading up to that.
0: That's lead singer Darren Mulligan, and he's living true to his word. Halfway Home, the new album from We Are Messengers, drops September 25, but the new song, Lay It All On You, just dropped.
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0: 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Or is this where I fall? The one who sees me hems me in behind and before.
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1: I'm Alan Baskin. Scientist and former Australian of the Year Richard Scollier is being remembered for dedicating his life to improving outcomes for cancer patients after his death. Jefferson Shaw with that story.
2: Professor Richard Scollier AO has died after battling glioblastoma since 2023. He became patient zero for an experimental treatment and lived almost 2 years beyond his initial prognosis of 6 to 8 months. He and his colleague, Professor Georgina Long, became joint 2024 Australians of the Year for their breakthrough cancer research and advocacy. Prime Minister Anthony Albanese has described him as one of our brightest lights and biggest hearts. In a final farewell letter, Scollier says he'd like to be remembered as a proud everyday Aussie who gave it a crack. He was 59. Jefferson Shaw, Sydney.
1: Israel's air defences have intercepted a barrage of ballistic missiles fired directly from Iran into northern Israel. It marks the first direct Iranian bombardment since a fragile ceasefire took effect in early April, with today also marking 100 days since the conflict began. Former White House adviser Tony Schafer says Donald Trump still has a range of options if Iran continues its operations.
3: The way the president phrased it, and I do believe it to be true, that attriting, continuing to degrade the Iranian military will make it so weak we can just literally go in and get it, I think. That's what will happen if there cannot be a solid agreement between the Iranians and the United States.
1: Seven people have escaped a suspected arson attack at a home in Melbourne's north. Lee Harrison with that story.
4: Emergency services were called to North Circular Road in Gladstone Park about 4:20 this morning following reports of a property engulfed in flames. Three adults and four children were able to self-evacuate unharmed. Police say they found a jerry can at the scene and were told that loud bangs had been heard just before the blaze took hold. A crime scene has been set up around the property and an arson chemist will attend along with detectives. Lee Harrison, Air News.
1: An international manhunt has ended with the reported arrest of a Greek-Australian man wanted over the death of another man in Sydney 27 years ago. Greek media reports James Dalamangas has been apprehended by authorities in a Peloponnesian town. He is the prime suspect in the fatal stabbing of George Giannopoulos at a nightclub in 1999. He's scheduled to appear before a prosecutor today to initiate extradition proceedings back to Australia. Investigations continue into the death of a motorbike rider in a crash while taking part in the Fink Desert Race. The competitor died while racing along the off-road track from Alice Springs to Fink. The King's Birthday Honours List has been announced, recognising Australians for their service and achievement in the community. More than 900 Australians have been acknowledged, including Flight Sergeant Josh Schoeneck, who's been awarded the Conspicuous Service Cross. He says he hopes to inspire future generations to do their part in building a strong community.
5: My message is simple, one of gratitude, dedication and hard work. Nothing in life is easy. It's how you are supported to adapt and overcome any challenges you may face.
1: This is Air News. Ahead of today's big freeze at the MCG between Collingwood and Melbourne, the AFL has announced an updated voting process for the Neil Danaher Trophy. Sarah Patterson has details.
6: The AFL has moved to ensure the trophy explicitly recognises the values Danaher embodied throughout his life. It will now be awarded to the player who best demonstrates what Danaher himself lived each and every day: bravery, resilience, unity, care, conviction, and selflessness, and who best reflects his enduring mantra to play on. The votes will be provided to the Danaher family, who will award the trophy to the player who receives the highest number of votes. The coveted prize will be presented at the conclusion of today's big freeze showdown between Melbourne and Collingwood at the MCG. Sarah Patterson, S Sport.
1: In NRL, the Maroons have named their squad for Origin 2. Lachlan Gray has details.
7: Queensland coach Billy Slater has rolled the dice on Reece Walsh, the Mercurial fullback recalled to the bench at the expense of Broncos teammate Ezra Mam. The Maroons have named an unchanged starting backline, but a change up front. Britton Okora will start in the forwards. Max Plath moves to the interchange bench alongside Dolphins teammate Kulikefu Finifuiaki, who is set to make his debut. Helam Lukey and Murray Taulagi have also been called into the 20-man squad. They replace injured Broncos Pat Carrigan and Gemet Shibasaki.
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10: Imagine two friends are arguing and everyone else around them is choosing sides. It can be tough. A peacemaker in the middle of that, they listen, they encourage understanding and they help restore the relationship. In the Bible, in Matthew chapter 5 and verse 9, Jesus teaches us that peacemakers reflect God's character. It says, "Blessed are the peacemakers, for they will be called children of God." Rather than fueling conflict, they help to bring healing and forgiveness. They don't put their head in the sand. They're proactive in resolving it.
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10: All right, hey, welcome to Monday. We're here already. I know the weekends disappear so fast, but great to be back with you in the studio. My name's Cam. Welcome to The Daily. Love getting you across on a Monday, all the new music that dropped over the weekend. 10th Avenue North, the band are back. They are still in the game. They're still making music. In fact, there's a whole new record on the way. That their creative process this time is looking a little different. We'll hear what Mike Donahue has had to say about that and give you a listen to this new song called Broken People. We'll cover this off at the news desk very soon. But next, I want to tell you about three little words that have really helped me with my health and my fitness. Looking at your overall well-being as well, these three words have been just a little reminder, something that I've told myself that has really helped to keep everything on track. It's a bit of a mindset adjustment, and I'm going to explain what I mean by the idea of make yourself proud next at The Daily.
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0: Hey, tune into The Daily. Happy Monday. Let's dive into the start of this week. It's time for a little bit of motivation. I like to move it, move it. I like to move it, move it. I like to move it, move it. You like to move it. All right, so to kick off the week, love this segment because we get to talk about your health, we talk about your fitness and your well-being. I'm a personal trainer as well as doing the show. So this is an idea that I wanted to talk about today, that's something you can remind yourself when it gets hard. When I'm doing a difficult workout, when I'm going for a run, these three words often pop into my mind. Make yourself proud. Make yourself proud. And this can be one of the most powerful mindsets because it shifts your focus from external validation to personal integrity. Look, a lot of us begin a fitness journey wanting approval from others, the compliments, the recognition, or a certain appearance. And look, those things can feel good, I'm not going to lie, but they're often temporary and they're outside of your control. Real lasting motivation, well, this comes from knowing that you kept the promises that you made to yourself. Yeah. Making yourself proud isn't about being the fittest person in the gym or achieving perfection. It's about showing up when you don't feel like it, choosing a nutritious meal when convenience is tempting. It's going for a walk, getting enough sleep, drinking more water, even when no one's watching. Your pride in this sense is earned through consistency rather than results. You can be proud before the scales change, before the muscles grow, and before other people notice. Why? Well, because you've done something difficult and you've acted in line with your goals, but more importantly, your values. And every healthy choice becomes a vote for the person that you want to become. Over time, these small decisions, they build confidence, they build your self-respect, and it gives you momentum. At the end of the day, the goal isn't just simply to look better. It's to be able to look in the mirror and honestly say, I gave my best effort today. And that's what it means to make yourself proud. So this week, a question to leave you with. How can you make yourself proud? That's some Monday motivation.
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0: Hey, tune into The Daily. Still to come, new music from 10th Avenue North. Lead singer Mike Donahay explains he's trying to solve the riddle of grace. Haven't we all at some point, maybe? But before we get to that at the news desk, I'll give you a listen to this brand new song. Bianca, welcome to The Daily. 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In fact, you listen almost 24/7. Tell me why it's so important to you.
1: I wake up happy. Like, I go to sleep with radio station. 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I'm a lot more happier. I'm, like, more friendly. I've even volunteered in my local church. I don't know what you've done, but it's great.
0: That's awesome. And how's that rippled down to your kids?
1: I've got a four-year-old and a 13-year-old, and I think I just want to set the right example of positive vibes, and they are just happy to have a happier mum.
0: I love hearing that. That is so good. It's making such an incredible difference, not only in your world, but for your kids as well. And that's your donation at work, because if you're listening right now, as a listener-supported station, heading into the month of June, the station could not broadcast and be on air without your financial support. That story of Bianca's wouldn't have been made possible unless somebody had given. So thank you for considering how generous you can be, especially in June, heading into the end of financial
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0: If you're driving and you see someone who's blind and using a white cane, there are three things to remember to help make it safer for them to cross the road. 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So don't get too close and please follow the road rules. 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A community service announcement from Guide Dogs.
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0: Next on the daily, some brand new music from 10th Avenue North. Lead singer Mike Donahue is trying to understand and wrap his head around the riddle of grace. That's the best way that I can describe his thoughts around the song called Broken People. We'll cover this off for you at the news desk after we do this.
1: Are you telling me you built a time machine?
0: All right, we're heading back 6 years to 2020. And this next song that we're about to dive into topped the Christian chart this week here in Australia on the 8th of June, 6 years ago. It came from the collective Young and Free. Now, at this point, in 2020, they'd already released 3 albums. Well, extra if you count the live albums and the acoustic ones. But there was We Are Young and Free, there was Youth Revival, and then there was the album 3. They'd started collecting some rather impressive accolades throughout the career, and people and audiences right around the world at this point were well and truly taking note of what Young and Free was all about. But this project, called All of My Best Friends, saw the collective almost return to their grassroots and go back to the beginning and what they felt was the original purpose of the group making music when they first set out to make music for today's youth culture and for the next generation. Turns out they did a pretty good job of it because this song ended up top of the Christian charts this week 6 years ago. Best Friends from Young and Free from the album All of My Best Friends. It's your daily flashback. Remember this one? I don't

0: Hey, tune into The Daily. It's Cam here. We're moments away from wrapping up Monday. Before we do, some more news.
1: I like to get the daily news.
0: All right, 10th Avenue North have released a brand new song. This one is called Broken People. Lead singer Mike Donahue explained a little bit more about it.
2: I love this verse in Psalm 49 where David says, I incline my ear to wisdom, and with the music of the lyre, I will solve my riddle. What do you mean, riddle? He's basically saying songwriting is like free therapy. That sometimes, as he's trying to listen to God, it seems that God is saying something different than what his heart feels. And so, he picks up the guitar and starts to write a song to try to bring those two opposing viewpoints into agreement. That's what Broken People is about. It's a song trying to contend with the problem of grace.
0: That's Mike Donahue from 10th Avenue North. Here is a little taste of the song.

It's the first taste of a new record the band's working on. Mike says, we've never tried this before. For the first time, we've opened up a writing camp and invited some of our closest friends. No expectations, no pressure, just people we trust creating in the same room. And honestly, you can feel the difference. So there's much more new music from 10th Avenue North in the future. Mike says, who's excited? Oh.

0: Are you tuning into The Daily? And that wraps things up. Tomorrow, another look at your Artist of the Week, Ann Wilson. It's going to be a big day for Ann tomorrow because she releases her next book. It's called Rebel, Following Jesus When the World Walks the Other Way. We're going to hear from Ann tomorrow, talking conceptually about a couple of the ideas that she covers off in this brand new book. It's her third overall. So more than just writing songs and making albums, she's a highly accomplished author as well. Also, Sharon Witt's going to swing by the studio, our parenting expert, to give us some more incredible tips and advice. We'll cover off all the news for you. Hope you can join me tomorrow on The Daily.
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1: Good morning, this is Air News Canberra. I'm Steve Barker. The first test of Australia's new national warning system, Oz Alert, will target a government building in Canberra's south this week. Peter Jones explains.
2: The National Emergency Management Agency's test will take place at the Molonglo Emergency Services Station on Cotter Road at 10:30 a.m. on Wednesday. The test alert is expected to make mobile phones vibrate, emit a loud siren-like sound lasting about 10 seconds, and it'll say test and that no action is required. Leighton Bush, the Director of Collaboration at the ACT Emergency Services Agency, says Oz Alert uses broadcast technology rather than standard SMS, and that it's possible residents nearby and people travelling through the area could receive the test alert. He's told the Canberra Times that this test will not override a phone set to silent mode. Peter Jones, Air News.
1: The tax office is chasing down more than $4 billion in overdue penalties and fines, almost double the amount from previous years. The ATO says a significant part of the outstanding money comes from fines for failing to lodge returns. Accountants confirm the level of compliance action has increased in the past year. Police have recovered an excavator, reported stolen, from a Murrum Batement worksite over the Anzac Day long weekend. GPS tracking led officers to a property in Oberon, where the machine was located, following a coordination operation involving local police, drones and multiple patrols. However, Inspector Dave Cowell says investigators now believe the incident was likely a misunderstanding between company contractors rather than a theft.
3: People in Murrum Batement can breathe a sigh of relief, and excavators aren't being stolen from out that way, not in this case anyway.
1: Australia's eSafety Commissioner, Julie Inman-Grant, has likened the under-16s social media ban to fencing an ocean. The comments come as new data shows about 70% of children are still accessing banned platforms. Independent MP Sophie Scomp says the ban is a very blunt instrument.
4: Do we get a lot of students through Parliament House? I always ask them, how many of you are still on social media? Most of them are still on there.
1: About a sixth of the world's milk is wasted, over 150 million tonnes every year. Now, a Canberra company has come up with new technology that could drastically reduce that. Their technology allows dairy companies, which previously had to wait 2 to 3 days to receive routine laboratory test results back, to now carry out the tests on site in just 3 minutes. And the cyber tongue technology may be expanded to test for food allergens or even some bacterial toxins in the future. One of Canberra's biggest annual festivals is being expanded. Sarah Patterson explains.
5: The ACT government has pledged more than $750,000 over 2 years to further grow Floriade, Canberra's biggest spring event. The festival will next year celebrate its 40th anniversary. The extra funding will allow Floriade to open a day earlier than usual and stay open longer each day.
1: Now to air sport. The ACT Brumbies claimed their first win in more than 2 years, causing a major Super Rugby women's upset. Fatala Maleka nailed a penalty on the final play of the game to clinch a 15-12 win over the Queensland Reds at Ballymore Stadium. Meanwhile, for the men, the ACT Brumbies season has ended with the biggest defeat in club history. They were thrashed by the Hurricanes 66-12 to open the Super Rugby Pacific qualifying finals in Wellington on Friday night. And in the NRL, the Raiders, speaking of being thrashed, remain stunned by their loss to the Roosters. The final score of the freezing match, 26-0. I'm Steve Barker. This is Air News Canada.
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0: 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Bite-sized Bible wisdom to nourish your faith.
1: Hello, this is Hilary with Faith Bites. Let's have a look at Jesus' first commission to his disciples. Many people think it's the Great Commission where he met with them at Galilee, but actually he had a first commission to all of the disciples in the upper room, and he'd spoken peace to them. He had said, "As the Father has sent me, I'm sending you." And before he actually spoke it out, he breathed on them and said, "Receive the Holy Spirit." Beloved, we can't do what Jesus asks us to do unless we fully received his Holy Spirit to give us the grace, the strength, the wisdom to be able to do some of these things when in our natural self we can't do. I don't know about you, but when you've been really hurt, when I've been really hurt or betrayed or slandered, whatever the enemy does, the accuser of the brethren does his best to demolish us, doesn't he? To forgive is a very big challenge. But we're told in the Lord's Prayer, "Forgive others their trespasses that I can forgive you." And if you want to be forgiven, we've got to be able to forgive those people who've hurt us. This has been one of my big quests in life. And I pray for you that today you can open your heart, receive afresh the Holy Spirit grace to be able to forgive whoever you need to forgive in your life. To forgive yourself, maybe. Maybe it's a partner, a work colleague. Maybe it's your children. Maybe it's your neighbor. God alone knows who it is he's going to put his finger on for you today to have that grace to forgive from your heart. That whatever you've done in this situation, or maybe you've done nothing, you can be forgiven in Jesus' name. Amen.

0: Christian persecution is on the rise globally, and this requires a more urgent response. 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

The first witnesses of the empty tomb of Jesus were a group of women. They discovered the tomb empty and an angel telling them that Jesus had risen. Yet when these women raced to tell the male disciples, these disciples did not believe the women. Now this is understandable because, well, dead people don't come back to life. But also, in the ancient world, there was a prejudice against believing the testimony of women. Indeed, Celsus, an ancient critic of Christianity, dismissed the resurrection because he said it was only an hysterical, half-frantic, crazed woman who saw Jesus alive. So given that hysterical women are recorded as the first witnesses of the empty tomb, demonstrates that this story is unlikely to have been fabricated and gives us reason to believe that what the women saw is true. This is Rob Martin with God in 60 Seconds. To open up more space for reflection and conversation about God, go to thirdspace.org.au.

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1: Alex Warren, that's called Carry You Home. You're listening to One Way Afternoons. I'm Neville. Now, from the One Way FM Community Notice Board, there's a wonderful event coming up, a Paul Coleman concert, and that's coming up in June, on the 21st of June, so Sunday the 21st of June. So you can join him for an unforgettable night. Paul Coleman will be playing at Hughes Baptist Church on Sunday evening the 21st at 7 p.m. Everyone's invited to come along to 34 Groom Street, Hughes, for the special event. 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So you can just go to onewayfm.com.au, go to our notice board, and there you'll find the Paul Coleman concert event. And you can find the link there where you can go for registering for that event. He's a great musician, and I imagine that will be a very good night. Next is Brandon Lake. This one's called The Author.

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You might remember that track. That's a gold track from Stacey Orrico called Security. You're listening to One Way Afternoons. I'm Neville. And this weekend I've been at Better Blokes Conference at Warrumbewi, and we had a couple of wonderful speakers. One of them was Des Kennedy from Momentum. And Momentum is a Christian-based ministry to all men to help men grow and be the men that God created them to be. 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So Des was very inspiring. He talked about some of his life and what led him into men's ministry. 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So coming up this evening, that's what's on our program schedule. You can listen to Des Kennedy with Momentum, and it's all about men being men of God and ministering to other men as well. So, and looking at men's issues. So what a great idea for a radio program. Des is really committed to it, and he's got lots of insights, and he finds some really interesting people to talk to. So that's Momentum tonight here on One Way FM at around 9:30. Next is Colton Dixon. This one's called My Light.

Justin Michael, here comes the day. You're listening to One Way Afternoons on 91.9, 94.3 and digital. I'm Neville, and it's great to be with you this afternoon, this wonderful sunny day, the King's Birthday long weekend, the 8th of June. It's also World Oceans Day today, and it's around 66% of the world is covered by oceans, so they're pretty important. And the world's oceans, they serve as one of the most popular vacation spots in the world and play a vital role in the economy of countries worldwide. World Oceans Day celebrates the ocean and the important role that it plays in our lives. So what can you do? How can you celebrate World Oceans Day? We can host a beach cleanup. So if you're near a beach, you can get together, go out with a container or whatever and pick up plastic. That's what usually washes up on our beaches, keeps it out of the cycle of animals and plants and whatever. So you can learn more about the oceans. That's a great thing to do on World Oceans Day. Our oceans are important, so look after them and enjoy them. I love scuba diving and getting down there and enjoying our oceans. It's a totally different universe down there. Some wonderful creatures, some pretty incredible stuff that we don't see up above the water. All right, next is Evan Brent Downing. This one's called Dancing in the Rain.

Forrest Frank with a track called Nothing Else, also featuring Thomas Rhett. You're listening to One Way Afternoons. I'm Neville on this sunny afternoon. Now it's time for some faith news, and this is from Premier Christian News. An estimated 6.2 billion people can now read the Bible in their native tongue after the scripture has been translated into its 800th language. Wycliffe Bible Translators is celebrating the milestone but have reiterated there is more to do, as one in five people are still waiting for a text in their own language. More than 100 translations have completed in the past 6 years, giving a further 500 million people access to the Word of God. James Poole, Wycliffe's Executive Director, told Premier News the translation advance results from a team effort between translation teams, outside agencies and supporters helped by technology advances. This is an extraordinary time for world mission, he says. Many parts of the world are receiving the Bible far sooner than would have seemed possible only a generation ago. The number of languages that have had the complete Bible translated has doubled since 1998, so just in 28 years. Thanks, Premier Christian News. That's wonderful, wonderful news hearing about extra translations, but it's amazing that there's still one in five people are waiting for a text in their own language. Next is Madison Watkins. This one's called God You Are.

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1: For a time in my life, I was in danger of worshipping money. I was in danger of becoming enslaved to the worst idol of all. Things were going well. I was running several businesses involving international ventures. I had accumulated a nice property portfolio, and it was all due to my high-level business and management skills. Or so I thought. Instead, what was happening was that money was becoming my idol. The Bible has a lot to say about idols. Moloch, for example, was a really nasty one. People would sacrifice their babies to Moloch by throwing them into a fire that burned under his statue. But in the teachings of Jesus, the worst idol of all is actually money, because it's the most deceptive. It's easy to think that if you have enough money, you're okay. Remember, rely first on God and not on money.
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1: Sun, When You Feel Down, that was from Decembi Radio. You're listening to One Way FM on a sunny afternoon, and I'm Neville. My thought for the hour is from Chuck Swindle, one of our preachers that we host here on One Way FM. And he says, he talks about encouragement. Encourage one another. Many times a word of praise or thanks or appreciation or cheer has kept people on their feet. Encouragement. It's pretty powerful, isn't it? I've just been at a Better Blokes conference at Warrumbewi, and one of the themes that comes through that is encouraging other people. And one of the founders of Better Blokes conference, Ian Watto Watson, says he's never seen a guy go backwards with encouragement. So remember, encouragement, it's a thing you can do to many people that can turn their day around, can turn their life around. All right, next is Unspoken, What He Says About You.

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2: 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Coming up on the hour is news and weather. Right now, here is Sanctus Real. This one's called Steady.

That was a track called Shattered from Blanca. You're listening to 91.9, 94.3 and One Way Digital. I'm Neville. It's great to be with you. My next track is from Katie Nicole, and Katie Nicole is an American singer-songwriter. She made her debut in 2022. She has released a single with Big Daddy Weave that reached number one on the Hot Christian Song Chart. She's also had a Dove Award nomination for Pop Contemporary Recorded Song of the Year back in 2022. So she's an accomplished artist, and here she is with Have Your Way.

Never Say Never from The Fray. You're listening to One Way FM. I'm Neville. Coming up tonight at around 9:30 is the Momentum program. Des Kennedy hosts Momentum, and it's a Christian-based ministry to all men, helping them grow and be the men God created them to be, helping men succeed in life, finding faith in Christ, and be part of a community of fellowship, honesty and support. So he's all about supporting men and talking about men's issues. It's a great program. So tune in this evening at around 9:30, and Des Kennedy will be presenting his Momentum program. Next is Ethan Beer. This one's called People Watching.

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1: Recently, a Mercy Ship supporter shared a beautiful insight into their charitable giving. She said, "My husband and I keep a giving fund. Each month, we prayerfully ask the Lord where he would have us give. The needs are great, and what we offer may feel like just a drop in the bucket, but our God owns the cattle on a thousand hills. We simply drip our drop where he leads and thank him for the privilege of participating in his provision." Can you imagine living with that conviction? Not just with your finances, but your time, your skills. To be willing to simply drip your drop wherever God leads. How might that shift the way you serve? Who might God place in your path because of it? Sometimes you might feel like you don't have much to give. But when you willingly offer what you do have, wherever God leads you, you can surely trust him to do the rest.
0: To find out more, browse to mercyships.org.au.

enough. Anna Waters with a track called Deep. You're listening to One Way FM. I'm Neville. Next is some faith news, and this is from Christian Newswire. The Bucket Ministry is working to ensure every person has access to clean water and the gospel. The non-profit organisation shares God's love through the gift of clean, safe drinking water. Chris McElroy, the CEO, told Christian Newswire, countless lives have been changed by a simple gift of a water filter and the gospel. The Bucket Ministry was founded after a mission trip to the Brazilian Amazon in 2012. During the trip, it was seen how a lack of clean water severely impacted individuals and communities. Today, the Bucket Ministry has provided over 1 million people across three continents with access to clean water and seen more than 30,000 people make decisions to follow Jesus. Working in more than 20 countries, the goal is to eventually expand to everywhere there is a need for clean water and the gospel of Jesus Christ. That's from Christian Newswire. Wow, that's great news. It's just so encouraging hearing news like that, hearing how God's word is going out to people and helping them be healthy and mind, body and spirit. It's great news. Next is Tell Me I'm Dreaming, All That I Hoped For.

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was a track called If I Don't Have You from Love and the Outcome. And who are Love and the Outcome? Well, they're a Canadian contemporary Christian music husband and wife duo from Winnipeg in Manitoba. So they recorded on Word Records label, and their first release was in August 2013. So there you go. Next is Bella Taylor Smith. This one's called Home.

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1: 1YFM on 91.9, 94.3 and digital. I'm Neville. I'd like to mention what's on our community notice board, and coming up is Paul Coleman concert. I wouldn't hang around registering for this. I think you need to get in early. It's coming up on the 21st of June at 7 p.m. It's going to be at Hughes Baptist Church in Groom Street, Hughes. So Sunday the 21st of June, Paul Coleman will be playing at the Hughes Baptist Church. If you want to register for that, there is a link. So you can go to our 1YFM Community Notice Board webpage. You can find the link there and you can register to join in and go to that concert. I reckon it'd be pretty amazing. Next is Adelaide. This one's called You Are the Cure.

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1: On the 1st of February 2020, a tragedy unfolded on the streets of Western Sydney. Four children tragically died when they were hit by a car driven by a drug-influenced driver. Every parent can only imagine the grief, pain, and anger that you would feel when your children die in an act of irresponsible stupidity. We would want revenge. The parents of three of the children, Danny and Layla Abdullah, reacted differently. They have forgiven the driver and they have created I Forgive Day on the 1st of February each year to mark the day they lost their beautiful children. How do they have the strength to forgive? To quote the Apostle Paul, be kind and compassionate to one another, forgiving each other as Christ forgave you. Now there's an example to follow.
0: Carl Faze for dailynudge.org.
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That was Jamie Grace, a track called You Lead. You're listening to One Way FM. I'm Neville, and it's been wonderful to be with you this afternoon on this wonderful sunny King's birthday weekend on this 8th of June. It's meant to get to a maximum of 15 today, and tomorrow, after a frosty start of 1 degree, it should get to around 16 with possible late showers. I'd like to close off this hour with a thought, another one from Chuck Swindoll, and it's talking about our purpose in life. We aren't just thrown on this earth like a dice tossed across the table. We are lovingly placed here for a purpose. Next is Grace Runkle, Meet With You.

Is it just me, or is the whole world becoming more cutthroat? I mean, how often do you see large lending institutions portray themselves with warm, fluffy, family-oriented images in their advertising just to attract new customers? But then, the first time someone's struggling to make their repayments, they sell their house from underneath them. And hey, it's not just the banks. Hi, I'm Bernie Diamond and welcome again to Fresh. Okay, a hypothetical. Let's imagine a cutthroat industry, say tech finance, where everyone's playing the angles. Interest rates are dynamic, contracts are airtight, and the fine print is where the real profits lie. But there's one firm that operates differently, quietly. Doesn't spike rates on vulnerable clients, doesn't squeeze the little guy. Instead, it offers fair terms, extends grace, eats the occasional welcome again to Fresh. Okay, a hypothetical. Let's imagine a cutthroat industry, say tech finance, where everyone's playing the angles. Interest rates are dynamic, contracts are airtight, and the fine print is where the real profits lie. But there's one firm that operates differently, quietly.

0: Then comes a crash. Markets nosedive, credit dries up, clients default, and the sharks? They panic. Everyone's out for themselves, suing, ghosting, collapsing. But here's the twist. That one firm, the one that showed mercy, it's the one clients run towards. Because in the dark, people remember who has the light. Psalm 112, verses 4 and 5. Even in darkness, light dawns for the upright, for those who are gracious and compassionate and righteous. Good will come to those who are generous and lend freely, who conduct their affairs with justice. Sure, sometimes things are tough, and the temptation always is to play things to your own advantage, to tell the odd white lie, to be economical with the truth, with the intention to deceive. Why not? Who's going to notice? But whatever your space, whatever your gig happens to be, conduct your affairs with justice, because good will come to those who are generous and lend freely. That's God's Word, fresh for you today.
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0: Christian persecution is on the rise globally, and this requires a more urgent response. 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
1: 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It's a bit like speed limits, I reckon. 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Until that night when I just couldn't brake fast enough and, well, you know the rest. 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We're all in this together, ACT drivers, so let's respect each other and keep each other safe. 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
1: Here's an amplified promise from the book of 2 Corinthians, chapter 5, verse 17, to inspire and encourage you. 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The old, previous moral and spiritual condition has passed away. Behold, the fresh and the new has come.
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1: There's an interesting phrase, and it's used often, when we do something with all our might. When did we last do that? Perhaps in a sporting competition or during hard physical labour or in front of an audience cheering us on. We ran with all our might. But in the Bible, it says that when David was made king over Israel and when he brought the Ark of the Lord to Jerusalem, he rejoiced and celebrated. He danced before the Lord with all his might. At the time, there were people who complained because he seemed undignified. But David said he would worship the Lord with all his might because that's what the Lord was due. And we too can give thanks to God with all our might, because that's what God is due. Because 1,000 years after David worshipped the Lord, God sent his own son, the Lord Jesus, who would live and love and die in our place. We want to thank him with all our might, because that's what he is due. This is Everyday Stories with Naomi Reid.

0: One Way
1: News.
2: Good afternoon. This is Michael Lynch. Australia's school curriculum is in need of a complete overhaul. That's the key message to come out of a report by the Menzies Research Centre, which is arguing that the current system is overly politicised, and that's produced a steep decline in reading, math and science results since 2000. The author of the report is Dr. Kevin Donnelly, who says now is the time for a complete reset.
3: Over that time, the curriculum has been dumbed down. Very substandard. It's very crowded. Primary school teachers find it impossible to teach. And it's bureaucratic. It really needs a dramatic overhaul. Otherwise, it should be scrapped.
2: Voter anger, according to the National Party, is responsible for the slump in support for the federal coalition. The latest news poll shows One Nation is now Australia's most popular party, with a primary vote of 31%, 1 point ahead of the ALP. The finding also shows core support for the coalition is at only 18%, its lowest result since February. National's leader Matt Canavan says major parties need to start listening to people's frustrations.
4: I think we've got to recognise that people are angry. And I think the problem that government has, and we've had too, but I'm trying to change that, we are all trying to change, is that we haven't listened to the Australian people.
2: The Australian medical profession is today paying tribute to former Australian of the Year, Professor Richard Scullier. The renowned pathologist, who was only 59, was diagnosed with brain cancer in 2023 and survived 3 years by undergoing a radical world-first treatment. He spoke some time ago about his pioneering work as a researcher and about a new clinical trial in the United States for future brain cancer patients.
5: Well, I guess I'm committed to try and make a difference and yeah, you work hard, you can, and think big, be bold.
2: Natalie lost her husband to brain cancer and says Professor Scullier was an inspiration.
6: Dr. Scullier just offered so much hope to families like mine who have lost loved ones to this horrific disease.
2: Professor Scullier is survived by his wife and 3 children. In our medical news, there's growing concern today about a dramatic increase in cases of the RSV virus, with 52,000 diagnosed in Australia so far this year. Because of that, people in certain age groups are being urged to get vaccinated. The vaccine is free for people over the age of 70 and for Indigenous people over 60. The Immunisation Foundation's Catherine Hughes says RSV symptoms are often quite mild.
7: RSV often starts with cold-like symptoms, and for some people that's all it will be. For others, they will have a lingering cough. They can end up with pneumonia and other complications, and can also have an impact on other health conditions that they may already have.
2: Today is the King's birthday holiday, observed in every state and territory except Queensland and WA. Gender equality advocate and former Senator Natasha Stott-Despoja is one of 5 bestowed with the top award, the Companion of the Order of Australia, or AC. Ms. Stott-Despoja said that she had a little cry when she was told about her honour. Adelaide-born professor of mathematics at the University of California in Los Angeles, Terrace Tao, was also awarded an AC. This is Air News. Well, the MCG is awash with blue and white beanies worn by tens of thousands of Magpie and Demon supporters cheering on their side in the annual Big Freeze blockbuster. The highlight of the afternoon will be the presentation of the Neil Danaher Trophy, the voting process for which has been updated, as Sarah Patterson reports.
8: The AFL has moved to ensure the trophy explicitly recognises the values Danaher embodied throughout his life. It will now be awarded to the player who best demonstrates what Danaher himself lived each and every day: bravery, resilience, unity, care, conviction, and selflessness, and who best reflects his enduring mantra to play on. The votes will be provided to the Danaher family, who will award the trophy to the player who receives the highest number of votes. The coveted prize will be presented at the conclusion of today's Big Freeze showdown between Melbourne and Collingwood at the MCG.
2: From the AFL to the NRL, and Queensland coach Billy Slater has made a minor change to his starting side for next week's second Origin match in Melbourne. Sharks back rower Britton Okoro will start the match, pushing Ruben Cotter to lock and Max Plath to the bench. Slater says it's a better balance for the Maroons.
0: Obviously, Britt playing that more familiar role of starting in the back row on that right-hand side, so that allows us to push Ruben Cotter into the middle of the field, which is, you know, his preferred position.
2: Australian Independent Radio News.
9: One way, weather.
10: And a very good afternoon to you today. It's sitting on 14 degrees at the moment. It's a little bit chilly out there, getting down to a low of 1 degree overnight. And as we head to tomorrow, looking like a morning frost with a shower or two, a low of 1, a top of 16. And Wednesday, showers with a top of 16 degrees.
9: One. Way home.
10: On One Way FM. Yeah, very good afternoon to you. Crazy K with you this afternoon, just on 4:07. And always great to have your company. Here we are on the public holiday, Monday, a wonderful public holiday. And a big thanks to the King. Now, the King's birthday is a public holiday celebrating the reigning monarch. Now, most Australian states and territories, it's observed on the second Monday of June, ACCA, today. But the actual birth of King Charles III is November 14, but Australia follows the official traditional celebration. So there's a couple of states that do it on other days. For example, Queensland, usually the first Monday in October, and Western Australia, they often celebrate it in late September or early October, but New South Wales, Victoria, South Australia, Tasmania, Northern Territory and the ACT, we actually celebrate it today on the second Monday. So I hope you've been enjoying it. It's been a bit of a chilly day, but absolutely beautiful sun out there, even though it's been cold and we've had some beautiful blue skies. I've been a little bit envious. A few of my friends got away to the coast and they said it's been absolutely gorgeous down there. But we have been blessed with some beautiful weather here as well. So great. If you haven't had a chance to get outdoors, make sure you do take your transistor with you. Okay, what's that? It's a little pocket radio. Or you can take your phone and make sure you tune in to One Way FM. I'm going to take you through a bumper show from 4 till 6:30 this evening. We're going to be chatting to Libby Horton a little bit later on in the show, talk to you all about Logo Store. Of course, we're going to be celebrating birthdays today, as well as hearing or speaking about some of the wonderful testimonies of people who do listen to Christian Community Radio, in particular One Way FM. So there's a lot to cover. And of course, today being the King's birthday, we'll also be chatting a little bit about some of the King's birthday honours list. And just amazing, some of our Aussie achievements, outstanding service, and the King has recognised those. In fact, around about 950, 949 to be exact, and I'll be sharing some information about those amazing people as well. So do stay tuned for that. But to get us started in the hour with some music, we're going to move into Stephen Stanley. This is Holding Me Up here on One Way FM, and then we're going to move into Burnt Souls with Dave Quack.

0: Here on Sunburnt Souls, we explore life, faith, and our mental well-being. 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
1: There's this old guy at church that hates man hugs. He's from a generation where man hugs weren't that common, but he knows that I like man hugs, and because of that, he pushes through his discomfort in order to bless me. Sometimes when we're walking with people who are struggling, we don't always know what we should do to help. But the man hug example is the perfect representation on how this should work. Just do whatever blesses them. If they're a talker, talk it out. If they need some quality time, take them to coffee. If they want some advice, give some godly wisdom. Walking with someone through life isn't about doing what you want, it's about doing what they want. You don't have to be a genius to walk with someone through their brokenness. All you have to do is be available to show up and help in a way that's going to bless the person.
0: For more candid conversations on faith and mental well-being, check out sunburntsouls.com.
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Great song there with Aaron Cole, Like You, featuring Torrin Wells and Toby Mac. Just on 16 minutes after 4 with Crazy K this afternoon. Forgot to mention, it's a public holiday and we can use any excuse to say, hey, if you'd like to text in for a request this afternoon, you can certainly do that. Text me in on 0432 621 614. Let me know the song that you would like me to request. Great Christian music, of course. That's what we like to put here on the airwaves. And if you've got a cheerio for somebody or a birthday, please do let me know, because around 5:15 this afternoon, I'm going to do the birthday call out. So if you've got a birthday this week or this month, or know somebody who has, or even today, you can absolutely do that. So send me a text on 0432 621 614. Some of the artists that we have this afternoon, we've got Leanne Crawford coming up, as well as Jimmy Needham. One of my favourite new songs by Mercy Me, Grace Amazing, that'll be up a little bit later on in the show. And of course, I'm going to put your songs in, so feel free to text those in. This afternoon also, we'll be honouring and just talking a little bit about some of those Order of Australia merits, Order of Australia award winners, you know, those people that King Charles has put on the list and honoured in his birthday service. It's quite amazing what happens, and it's also, I guess it's something that's, you know, to be very, very quite proud of in a nice way because of the amazing work that people have done. And the Order of Australia has actually 4 different levels. I don't know whether you realise this, but AC is actually the highest level, and it's for exceptional service to the nation or to humanity. And the AC actually means Companion of the Order of Australia. And then the next award is AO. That recognises distinguished national or international service, and that's called the Office of the Order of Australia. The award after that is called AM. That honours significant contributions to a profession or to a community, and the M means member of the Order of Australia. And OAM celebrates people whose local or grassroots service has made a real difference, and that's the Medal of Order of Australia. So I'll be sharing a little bit about some of the amazing people who have received awards over this long weekend. And, you know, some of them, most of them would probably be quite surprised, because often they just plug away at the amazing work that they do and they don't expect any recognition. And I think that makes them even more amazing and worthy of awards. So I'll be sharing some of those award winners throughout the show as well. Maybe they're people you've heard of, maybe they are people that you've never heard of. But do stay tuned for that, and I'm looking forward to sharing some of those details with you. We're going to move into some more music as well. A big reminder, you know, we wake up as we wake up each day, because it's never a given. We never quite know. And so we do need to remember to praise the Lord, because he's given us another day. This is Praise the Lord Sunday Prelude, and it features Jordan Feliz by Bay Turner here on One Way FM. Praise

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0: Oh, what a beautiful song. You're on One Way FM with Crazy K this afternoon, taking you right through till 6:30. Look, I did think about changing my name. A lot of people over the years have said, why do you say crazy? And I say, well, look, you've got to be a little bit crazy to live in this world, don't you? It's not to be offensive or anything like that. And I did think about changing it just to K, but it doesn't have quite the same ring. Maybe you could give me a suggestion whether I should change it or not. And it's funny because Howie, a wonderful Howie, who used to do Brekkie Show for many, many years, and then he was doing a Monday afternoon for quite a while as well, and then he moved over to the West, might have him back at some point, so who knows. Look, he used to call me Casey, and so I was thinking about changing it to Casey. It's sort of K mixed with crazy. I'm not sure. What do you think? I'd love to hear from you today, 0432 621 614. Let me know what you've been up to on the long weekend as well. Now, this long weekend, a lot of people have actually been honoured. In fact, 949 people have been honoured. And today we're celebrating some of the outstanding Aussies that were recognised in the 2026 King's Birthday Honours. 949 people were acknowledged this year for their service to the community, culture, science and social justice. And we're going to meet a few of them this afternoon. So I'm going to start with Natasha Stott Despoja AC. Now, she's a former senator and she's been a lifelong gender equality advocate. Natasha Stott Despoja has been honoured for her national and international work preventing domestic, family and sexual violence. She chaired South Australia's Royal Commission into domestic, family and sexual violence and serves on a United Nations committee working to eliminate discrimination against women. So she actually received this weekend the highest level of Order of Australia, the AC or Companion of the Order of Australia. It's awarded for eminent achievement and exceptional service to Australia or humanity at large, and only a very small number of people achieve an AC each year. So a big congratulations to Natasha. And throughout the show, I'll be sharing a few other of the award winners, and we'll be looking at a whole range of people and for the different things that they have done right throughout Australia and history, and the world at large has, you know, certainly seen some amazing things that they have done. So I'll be sharing some of those, probably around about six today, but also looking forward to interviewing somebody from Logistore. So Libby will be chatting with her just after the update of the 4:30 news, so do stay tuned for that. And also, I'm looking forward to playing all your favourite Christian songs. So 0432 621 614 is the number, and I'll look forward to hearing from you.
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4: Air News headlines. I'm Michael Lynch. A new report by the Menzies Research Centre is calling for the Australian school curriculum to be completely overhauled. The federal opposition says voter anger has been the driving force behind its slumping support. A man wanted over a fatal nightclub stabbing in Sydney nearly three decades ago has reportedly been apprehended in Greece. Former Australian of the Year and cancer research pioneer Professor Richard Scullier is to be accorded a state funeral. Professor Scullier, who was 59, has died from brain cancer. Get vaccinated as soon as possible is the advice from medical authorities in the face of a dramatic rise in RSV cases, with 52,000 cases of the virus diagnosed in Australia so far this year. The Israeli army has killed at least 13 people and injured dozens of others across the Gaza Strip in the past 24 hours. In air sport, Queensland coach Billy Slater is backing Reece Walsh to find form in the Maroons squad for Origin 2 next week. 19-year-old Kimi Antonelli has won the Monaco Grand Prix, his fifth consecutive Formula One win. Australia's Oscar Piastri was placed fourth. And Alexander Zverev has been crowned men's champion at the French Open. Those are today's top stories. This is Air News.
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0: Yeah, it certainly is. And I look forward to being with you until 6:30. We're just sitting on 13 degrees. Bright light out there. Absolutely beautiful. Not a cloud in the sky from where I'm sitting here in the studio. And from what I understand, right throughout Canberra, it's looking pretty good. If you're in surrounding regions, maybe down at Womboyne, Queanbeyan, Murrumbateman, Bateman, yes, hoping that the weather's looking pretty good there as well. We're getting down to a low of 1 tonight, and tomorrow we're looking like we might have a morning frost and a shower or two, so do prepare. Expecting a top of 16 though, and Wednesday again showers, a low of 4 and a top of 16 degrees. We're going to move into a great song by Kate Westwood, and I'm also going to be sharing before I go into Kate, I wanted to share about another one of the award winners, one of the 2026 King's Birthday Honours. As I said before, over this long weekend, you know, there's quite a few people that are honoured. And this year in Australia, 949 people were acknowledged for their service. And Professor Terence Tao AC, that's again the highest award. He's one of the most, one of the world's most celebrated mathematicians. Adelaide-born Professor Terence Tao has been recognised for his decades of groundbreaking work. A former child prodigy, he now teaches at the UCLA and even advised the US president on science and technology. His research has helped improve medical imaging used in hospitals today. Congratulations, Professor Terence. And I remember reading something about him and he said, oh, wow, I've got an award like Don Bradman. And I thought, wow, what an amazing guy. He just felt really chuffed that he was in the same league as Don Bradman. Good on you, buddy. That's absolutely fantastic. But to keep going with our music, we've got Kate Westwood now with Weight of the World. And I'm looking forward to getting your requests. You're on One Way FM with Crazy Kay.

0: 91.9 and 94.3 One Way FM. Kate Westwood there. And this afternoon, I'm so excited to be joined by Libby Horton. Good afternoon, Libby.
1: Hi, Kay, or Casey, or I've been trying to think of a new name for you.
0: Legend Kay. I don't know about that. Maybe Fossil Kay. It's been
1: well,
0: a little
1: you and
0: while.
1: Me both, girl.
0: Yeah, yeah, absolutely. Look, Libby, so good to hear you this afternoon. I will get you to put your phone a little bit closer and just talk up a little bit louder.
1: Sure.
0: I think you're coming through nice and clearly for most people. Someone will let me know anyway if you're not. But okay. Look, always lovely to talk with you because you're an amazing person and I love your passion for children in particular, ministry with children. So we're going to get straight into the topic that we're talking about this afternoon, and you're with an organisation called Logos Store.
1: Now,
0: for those who may not know, what is Logos Store, and what is the heart behind the ministry?
1: Yeah, so Logos Store has been going for over 30 years, and we're a creative production company whose vision is to see children everywhere walking with Jesus, and everything we do, we try and really be on the cutting edge, we're trying to do like animations and websites, create resources and curriculum, and we work with big movements around the world like the sport movement that wants to see people everywhere come to Jesus through sport and play, and also the Global Children's Forum and many other organizations around the world, and everything that we do we give away for free. And we don't put our name on it, so you probably haven't heard of Logos Store, and that's probably okay, because we really want to give away everything that we create to the global church to say, what can we do to help you reach kids and disciple them?
0: Wow, that's beautiful. And I've actually been the fortunate recipient of some of those free resources from time to time. So thank you so much. Now, look, one of the things, firstly, when did it get started? Because I know it's an international movement and I'd love to know how you got involved. So maybe we'll start off like, when did it get started? Do you know anything about the vision behind it?
1: Oh, I sure do. So it started in 1995 and some guys who, their first crazy year, they tried to get an animatronic puppet series for children that would be a bit like Narnia, you know, would be like rock clearing for kids to prepare them for the gospel. And unfortunately, that series never got up. We got very close. But at the same time, the Billy Graham Association sort of heard about us and asked us to create a musical stage production. That we'd done one for a festival for Franklin Graham in Sydney, and then they wanted us to create one so that we could tour around the world with them.
0: Wow.
1: So that we could share, the gospel with kids all around the world, which we did, a show called The Greatest Gift of All and then another one called The Puzzle. And, you know, some of those shows, we were doing it like in Lima to something like 80,000 children in one stadium. Crazy. And then at the same time, the Lord enabled us to start making a kids club Sunday school curriculum called Oasis, which some people might remember. It had music and video and curriculum, which was sort of a first in those days. We're talking, you know, back in the 90s. Late 90s, and I came on board with Logos Store. I was working in television production at the time. I think I was on Water Rats at that point, and they needed a stage manager and a choreographer for the show for the Billy Graham Association that they were touring around the world. So I went, okay, yeah, I'll do it. I'd grown up with Simon, who's one of the guys who was really the founder of Logos Store. And, you know, we'd been in church together and I'd really always wanted to be able to work for the Lord in the area of media and creativity for kids. So this seemed like a fantastic opportunity. So I jumped in then and have been working for them ever since. So it's 29 years this year.
0: Oh, my word. That's a long time. I didn't realise how long it was. 29 years. Good on you.
1: I know. I'm sort of jumping out, but you're talking about the Order of Australia. And today, our chairman of our board, the lovely Rob Dunn, he received a member of the Order of Australia, which is really, really exciting. He's such a legend. So just a little shout out to Rob.
0: Oh, congratulations, Rob. Yeah. That is amazing. That's absolutely beautiful. I think I'm going to have to put him on the list, and I'll do a good bit of a search, and we might share about him a little bit later. So that's awesome. Really good news. So look, Logos Door, as you said, I was saying Logos Door, but Logos Door. And so, wow, it's international. I didn't realise how much it was involved, especially with the Billy Graham ministry that was happening during Sydney at the time and all the travel.
1: So back in the day.
0: That's fantastic.
1: Yeah, and we've sort of continued that association in the sense that we still do work with Samaritan's Purse. So over the years, we've created the curriculum that children can do, the disciple-making curriculum that they are offered if they receive a shoebox. So every child that receives an Operation Christmas Child shoebox is also offered to be involved in a 12-week sort of discipling program called The Greatest Journey. So we helped create that for them and continue to work with them, brainstorming with them. So we get to work with some awesome Jesus-loving partners around the world. And in fact, we've just done a project for the American Bible Society, and we've created a sports New Testament with lots of testimonies from young sports people that's being shared for the World Cup right now, and it's been translated into Spanish. It's probably going to go into Arabic and French. So that's been really exciting. So we often just go, I don't know how this happens. The Lord brings incredible projects along, and we go, okay, we get involved. And I guess some of that work you can see on max7.org, the website. That's the free resource sharing website. So max7.org. That's another great way to sort of see some of the stuff that the Lord's got us involved in. It's been such a privilege, continues to be. It's a mind-blowing, amazing.
0: Absolutely fascinating. And I reckon probably today's interview is not going to give us enough time to look at everything. But look, we're going to go into a song, and then I'd love to chat a little bit about some of those creative tools, you know, that you use and that you give away, you know, the resources for ministry. And also the training, because you mentioned a bit about the training when kids receive a shoebox, but I'm thinking about the ministry leaders here in Australia. And then, of course, you've got a fundraising dinner coming up, so I definitely want to chat about that. So I thought I'd go into an Aussie artist, and the song's called Young, so it's talking about a younger version of himself. And, of course, we're talking about ministering to children, but not only children, just young at heart, and those who are involved in big places where, you know, people are gathering, and you guys are just doing amazing work. So we'll go into Nathan Tasker, and then I want to come back and ask a few more pivotal questions about the tools and the fundraising dinner coming up. So this is Nathan Tasker with his song Young here on One Way FM. So this is Nathan Tasker with his song Young here on One Way FM.

0: 91.9 and 94.3 One Way FM. When we are young, a young called Nathan Tasker, from Nathan Tasker, I should say. And look, when we were young, I tell you what, when Libby and I were young, wouldn't it have been fantastic to have an organisation like Logostore around? That would have been absolutely fantastic. So I'm joined with producer, and I would say also all things SPAC filler for Logostore, because she probably wears a thousand different hats. Libby, good to have you back.
1: Yes. And thanks, look, Kay.
0: We're chatting about Logostore. Now, just you give me a 20-second summary of what Logostore is, and we'll get on to the other questions. So just a quick 20-second for those who hadn't heard.
1: Yeah, so Logostore is a creative production organisation, a non-profit, and our vision is to see children everywhere walking with Jesus. And everything we do, we create, we give away for free so that we can help the global church do just that.
0: That's fantastic, and a great summary. I wouldn't have been able to do that like that. Well done. So listen, one of the things that you do produce are resources and programs. So what kind of resources do you produce for churches and leaders?
1: Well, if you jump on max7.org, M-A-X, the number 7.org, there'll be heaps and heaps of curriculum. Like right now my church is about to use, we've got a library of like holiday club programs. So we didn't produce all those, but people have, donated them to Max 7. So we're using a program from that. We have a whole series of games manuals. So if you're stuck on youth group, or, you know, you're about to do Sunday school and you just need a particular game, you can grab one from one of these many manuals. There's Bible story animations on Max 7. There's even a Minecraft animation that you can use and a program with it. I mean, there's thousands, literally thousands and thousands of resources. And to make it easy, this year we've actually produced the Logostore Useful Book with a whole lot of QR codes to all those different things, including AI and how you can make use of it. Max 7 also has a program builder. So it has an internal AI. So you can put in what you want to do, a kind of program you want to create, and it'll help you create a program.
0: Oh, fantastic. Now, look, I was going to ask you about how you support and equip children's ministry leaders, but for today, I don't think we have time, because I could probably talk to you easily for an hour.
1: And I should come back.
0: We still wouldn't cover.
1: There's going to be, there's going to be a training, in fact, on the 1st of August called Grow. But let's come back to it.
0: So let's come back to that. I want to focus on next week. You actually have a fundraising dinner. And so, you know, that's coming up. And I'd love to know, what is the vision behind the event?
1: The main purpose, and it's going to be on Monday, the 15th of June, Monday week, 6:30 for a 7 p.m. start at the Southern Cross Club. So if you want to come, please contact me directly. Maybe Kay can help us do that.
0: Absolutely.
1: But the main point of the event really is so that people can hear everything that God's been doing around the world in and through Logostore. We're amazed and we want to share it with others. And many of the places that we work and the people we work with are in very difficult situations where they are persecuted as Christians. So it's an opportunity for us to share some of those stories that we can't in any other place. We can't publicize those, but we can talk about them in a face-to-face event like this. And it's a great way for people to support us, you know, once a year, dig into their pockets, and help us both financially, but also just being there and also in prayer.
0: Good on you. So this is at the Southern Cross Club at Woden. So just tell us where the funds will go. So obviously people are rocking up. It's a free meal, but free in the sense of we want you to give, but give from your heart. And obviously you've got to cover the costs of the meals. So, it's really is a fundraising opportunity, isn't it? So if you can share with us a little bit about where those funds will go and just what the difference they will make over the next 12 months for an organisation like Logostore.
1: Yeah, I mean, a massive difference. So one of the big projects, I suppose, that we support is called Kids Games. It's a sports and games Bible program. It's used in like 162 plus countries. It's used in persecuted areas as well. And we help seed fund those. A lot of churches have been planted as a result of these kids games being run in different communities. So that's a big chunk of money will help go to that. So it all just flows from Logostore and keeps going out the door. And we'll help create resources for that. We're also help support the sport movement that I've talked about. It's a global sport movement through Go Play, which is all about how do we reach children, youth and families with the gospel using sport and play. So we'll be funding projects and creating resources for that. We will also work on AI. We've got a whole new AI program builder that's coming to Max 7. And obviously a lot of resources funding goes into Max 7 to keep that fresh and new resources on there that are useful. And we personally travel and train. So I'll be going to Albania, to Togo in the coming months. We support leaders like one-on-one through mentoring and alongsiding. We're part of the big movements like the sport movement, the Global Children's Forum. I mean, I'm giving you a kind of a spluttering of where most of these funds will go. We're a very lean organisation, like, so I can send you, if anyone's interested, like where exactly the money goes, but very little of it goes here.
0: Right.
1: A lot of it goes, you know, yep, around the world. We keep the fires burning. There's only the equivalent of 12 full-time staff at Logistore, so we're a lean machine.
0: Yeah, good on you. Look, we've got to wrap up, so what's one thing you'd love people to take away about the work of Logistore, and then we're just going to repeat the details about the dinner.
1: God's amazing and children are amazing, and they aren't the church of the future, they're the church today. Children are part of the Great Commission and can be involved in reaching others. That's a biggie.
0: Yeah.
1: Yeah.
0: Amen.
1: And I just love prayer. Yeah.
0: Good on you. So listen, last minute. So we've got a few people already going to that dinner. I'm not sure how many, but I know myself and a couple of friends are going, and we're on Pia's table. So I'm not sure how many tables you got, but anybody who wants to get along, it's next Monday, the 15th, of June, 6:30 for a 7 p.m. start at the Southern Cross Club at Woden. Should they call your number directly? Is that the best thing to do, Libby, at the moment? Okay,
1: yeah,
0: so 0422 585 864. I'll repeat that a little bit later, and we'll also give them a link. So if you can send me through the link, and I'll share that a little bit later as well.
1: I will, but you'll have to get in quick. So we've probably got till this Wednesday.
0: No worries. Okay. Well, listen, thank you so much. Stay on the line, but we're going to go into a song because it's almost news time. This is Mercy Me with Grace Amazing, and we do thank God for wonderful organisations like Logistore. 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

0: One Way News.
1: Hello, I'm Peter Carey. The government and opposition are both playing down another poll showing One Nation is the most popular party. Federal politics reporter Nelson Scott.
2: The latest news poll reveals One Nation's core support has soared to 31%, eclipsing Labor on 30 and the Coalition on 18. The survey shows the majority of voters have abandoned the major parties, declaring politics needs a big shake-up. Labor's support has dipped to its lowest point since the Julia Gillard era, while the Coalition recorded its worst result since February. Minister Pat Conroy claims the government's slump stems from taking political risks.
3: We're focused on the national interest and making the hard decision.
2: Nationals leader Matt Canavan says the opposition needs to start listening to voters.
4: I think we've got to recognise that people are angry.
2: The poll also shows Anthony Albanese's net approval is the lowest for any Prime Minister in over a decade. Nelson Scott, Canberra.
1: Victoria's opposition leader, Jess Wilson, has joined politicians across the political spectrum in condemning a billboard portraying Premier Jacinta Allen as a witch. Victorian businesses are behind the truck, seen displaying the slogan, "Ditch the Witch," travelling around Melbourne.
5: Of course it's inappropriate, and that sort of language, that sort of discourse should never be used in politics. And, you know, we shouldn't see this happening on our streets.
1: New South Wales police say an alleged home invasion in Sydney's west was an horrific scene, revealing an eight-week-old baby was inside when a group of armed men broke in. Four men armed with machetes and a firearm entered the Merrylands property last night. A fight broke out, leaving a 22-year-old man with cuts to his thumb. Chief Inspector Rick Agius says they're seeking those responsible.
6: It would have been very scary, very horrific for them. Community expectations for this happen in a private home is unacceptable.
1: To Queensland, where an investigation has been launched into a serious crash involving a stolen car in Logan. Chloe Affleck reports.
7: Police say the stolen Hyundai hatchback was travelling on Chambers Flat Road in Marsden just after one this morning when it rolled several times and crashed into a two-storey home, causing significant structural damage. The rear passenger, a 14-year-old girl, sustained head injuries and was transported to hospital in a serious condition. Two other girls, aged 14 and 15, were also taken to hospital with minor injuries, and a 49-year-old male resident sustained minor lacerations to his feet from broken glass while rendering assistance to the girls. Police say the vehicle had been stolen from an Everton Park address on Saturday. No charges have yet been laid, with investigations ongoing. Chloe Affleck reporting.
1: And the WA Liberal Party has today vowed to build a new public hospital in Perth's northern suburbs if elected in 2029. Opposition leader Basil Semplis says the government has failed to plan for Perth's growing population. Deputy Premier Rita Saffiotti says while government planning is underway, she can't say when a commitment will be made.
8: Of course, in the future, Yanchep will be getting a hospital, of course. But we have to do that work, and we're undertaking some initial planning and planning for all of our growing suburbs.
1: This is Air News. Final match of round 13 in the AFL is underway at the MCG. Collingwood doing battle with Melbourne at the halftime of the Big Freeze 12. Collingwood lead by 2 points, 6-3-39 to Melbourne 5-7-37. New South Wales will name its side for Origin 2 after this afternoon's game between the Bulldogs and Eels at Accor Stadium. Mitchell Moses won't play for the Eels due to a hamstring concern, but coach Jason Ryle says if selected by the Blues, he'll be right to go.
9: It's going to be a pretty quick turnaround. There's not a whole heap to talk about it. So all you need to know is that if he gets selected, he'll be right to play.
1: Both the Eels and the Bulldogs are trying to revive their fading NRL hopes. The old rivals sit in the bottom four with just 4 wins each for the season. A short time ago, the score was nil all. Queensland coach Billy Slater has made a minor change to his starting side for next week's second Origin match in Melbourne. Sharks back rower Britton Nakora will start the match, pushing Ruben Cotter to lock and Max Plath to the bench. Slater says it's a better balance for the Maroons.
10: Obviously, Britt playing that more familiar role of starting in the back row on that right-hand side, so that allows us to push Ruben Cotter into the middle of the field, which is, you know, his preferred position.
1: Australian Independent Radio News.
0: One Way. Weather.
11: Yeah, and as we turn to the weather, it's still quite clear out there, which is lovely. Looking at the temperature at the moment is dropping very quickly. We're looking at 8.7 and closer to 9 degrees, getting down to a low of 1 tonight. And as we head to tomorrow, do expect a morning frost. Put the car in the garage or under the carport if you're able to, unless you want to scrape off the frost. A shower or two. Top of 16 tomorrow, and looking at showers on Wednesday as well, with a low of 4 and a top of 16 degrees.
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0: This is One Way Home.
11: Good afternoon. It is One Way Home. You're with Crazy K this afternoon, just on 7 after 5. And if you missed out on the information just before the 5 o'clock news, we were talking about the Logos Door dinner, which is happening next Monday. So this time next Monday, a little bit later, 6:30 for 7 o'clock. And I am so looking forward. I'm going to head along to that because I think it's a really important organisation with the work that they do with children. And very different work to SU. So I love it because I love supporting both of the organisations. These guys provide a whole lot of resources as well for church leaders, for any people involved, you know, with ministry, especially with children, and do some great stuff. So I'm looking forward to heading along to that dinner. Libby has said to us that we've got until Wednesday. They need to lock in numbers for the club to make sure they've booked enough meals. So I'll be giving you a link a little bit later on. I'm just waiting for Libby to send that link to me, but you can connect with her via her mobile number if you've just thought, oh my word, I really need to get along to that. Well, this number is the number, 0422 585 864. That number again, 0422 585 864. She'll give you the link to probably book it through the ticket thing. I've forgotten what the name of the ticket is. You know how you'd click on those links. Anyway, she'll let you know, and I'll probably put it on my Facebook post as well. But a wonderful organisation. The dinner's next Monday night, 6:30. Arrive at 6:30 for a 7 o'clock start. A wonderful evening, and it's their major fundraiser to help that organisation. They do great work. Now, look, during the interview, I had quite a few text messages for requests for songs, and I love playing your requests. And sorry that they had to wait a little bit longer than expected, because Libby and I can talk, and I've invited her back so that we can have a bit more of a chat session about all the different facets of Logos Door, because they do so much amazing work. And so we'll be doing that at some point, because I like to keep my interviews to 5 to 10 minutes if possible. But I'm going to share a song with you. It's one of the latest songs for King and Country. It's a fantastic song, and I know you'll love it. And I want to say a special blessing out to the Cusacks, who have requested this song this afternoon. They said, could I please play it? And absolutely love to play it for you guys and for everybody else listening, because I know that you will enjoy it. This is for King and Country and Miracle here on 91.9 and 94.3 One Way FM.

Amen. And what a great reminder to us. If you're struggling today and you're thinking, man, I just don't fit in. I don't know. I think you wouldn't be the only one that thinks like that. Just a reminder, we, you, me are a miracle. Okay? Absolutely miracle. There's nobody else like you, nobody else like me. Be encouraged by that song, and thank you so much to the Cusacks. Big love to you guys. And here's another later song which I absolutely love. I love this young man, Josiah Queen. And you know, we all struggle with them in our head from time to time. Some of those negative tapes, some people call them, negative tapes, some people call them demons, some people call them, I don't know, just annoying thoughts. But Josiah Queen's going to talk about it and deal with it in this song. You're on One Way FM with Crazy K, just on 13 after 5, almost time for our birthday call out. Oh.

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0: Yeah, that's a reminder to me. Hold on for the little break there, Kay. Great song there by Josiah Queen. I just love the music he's coming out with. He's such a young man and just really shares his heart in a lot of his music. We've also had a request for Wren Collective. It's an anonymous one, so I'm not sure who this is going to, but I know whoever sent it will absolutely love the song, so do enjoy. We've got a few songs, quite a few requests this afternoon, so I will do whatever I can. And thank you for some of the people who've answered the question about whether I should stay with Crazy K, whether I should be called Kazy, whether I should be called K. Somebody has said, don't change your name. Crazy K is iconic. And please play the Newsboys. Okay, Newsboys will be coming up very shortly. We're going to do a birthday call out in just a moment, though. We're going to get this request. We're running a little bit late with our birthday calls, but do stay tuned straight after this song. We're actually going to do the birthday call. And this song is one of the newbies from Wren Collective. And the song is Evergreen. And I do hope you enjoy it. It is a request this afternoon. Here they are, here on One Way FM. Him.

from Flynn. Rachel, happy birthday. I know you've been a long-time listener to One Way FM, and I hope that your day is just going perfectly and you are celebrating a wonderful, wonderful day today. And wasn't it good of the King to give you a public holiday today? Huh? I hope you're not a shift worker, because if you're a nurse and you've got to go into work today, I'm so sorry. But Rachel, you're a blessing. Good on you, girl. I hope you have an absolutely wonderful day for your birthday and rest of the evening. It's also Jenny's birthday now. Who is Jenny? She is our amazing former station manager here at One Way FM. She was station manager from 2017 until November last year, 2025. And she's also a recipient of an award from the CMAA, an amazing woman, and got a whole lot of the stuff that we have happening here at the station with a lot of the graphics and the website and just so many different things, has got those organised and got them streamlined. So an amazing person. Jenny, if you're listening, happy birthday to your girlfriend, and I do hope your children are looking after you, that your hubby's doing something nice for your birthday, and that you have not done any housework over the weekend, that instead somebody has pitched in and done that for you. At no point if they just leave it and say, Mum, you don't have to work, and then you've got to deal with it all tomorrow. No. That is not the way to do it. They need to get in and get it done, cook your dinner, and have an absolutely fantastic evening. So, look, a couple of the birthdays that are shared with you. Nathan Knuckles, he's half of the duo Watermark. He's an influential worship leader and producer. He was born on June 8. Now, Mike Schutzer, he's a guitarist, and he's actually the founding member of Mercy Me. It's his birthday as well. Adam Adji, you may know him. He's the former leader of Stella Cart and later on Audio Adrenaline. His birthday tomorrow. Mark Robertson, birthday tomorrow as well. He is a member of the Rich Mullins Ragamuffin Band. That's going back a little bit of time. Some of the other birthday that you may know, June 11 this week, Chris Rice, singer-songwriter known for the untitled hymn Come to Jesus. Who else am I thinking of? Matt from Superchick is the member of the Christian pop-rock band Superchick. His birthday is on June 13. Ray Bolt's a well-known CCM artist behind Thank You and The Anchor Holds. His birthday on June 14. My mum's birthday on June 14 as well. Happy birthday to your ma. Jennifer Dibler, she's the lead singer of FFH. Her birthday is June 14. And there you go. So that's birthdays for throughout this week. So you are in good company, Rachel and Jenny. And a big congratulations to you. So I'm going to put on this song perfectly, because I really do hope that you've had a perfectly fantastic day. This is Micah Tyler, and he'll almost take us up to Faith News at 5:30. Perfectly here on One Way FM.

Oh, yes. Happy birthday to you. We have some amazing people who are celebrating their birthday today. And the very, very first amazing person that I want to send out a huge happy birthday to is Rachel

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3: Hi, I'm Alex Cook. Have you saved for a rainy day? I mean, do you have enough money set aside to meet your living expenses in the event that you lost your job? In 2013, ING Bank did a survey with frightening results. They discovered that the average Australian would run out of money in just 6 weeks. I believe in the United States, it's as short as 4 weeks. In fact, in the United States, it's a very serious problem because even though their unemployment rate has come down since the global financial crisis, it still takes more than 32 weeks to get a job, yet they run out of money in just 4 weeks. The truth is, a lot of this could be avoided by simply setting up an emergency fund, which contains cash in it, to make it available in the event that you find yourself unexpectedly unemployed, or perhaps you're a two-income household and one of you loses a job. Just think for a moment, where would you get the money if your car urgently needed $2,000 of repairs in order to keep it going? Many people either wouldn't have the money or would just pop it on the credit card and find themselves trapped. All the pain and stress could be avoided by setting up a separate bank account that you only touch in the event of an emergency. There's a great quote from the Book of Proverbs that says this: "A sensible man watches for problems ahead and prepares to meet them. A simpleton never looks and suffers the consequences." So join with me in sensible planning ahead by setting aside some money for a rainy day. Your finances will be in better shape because of it, and your family will thank you for it. I'm Alex Cook for WealthWithPurpose.com.

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4: And in Faith News this week, a Bible app is launching an international scripture challenge alongside the Soccer World Cup. The YouVersion tournament, which also features testimonies from famous footballers, will rank which country spends the most time in scripture. Users will open the Bible app for 7 consecutive days, will earn an exclusive badge and represent their nation in the global challenge. Nando Valente with YouVersion told Premier News the challenge isn't about celebrating sports, it's about helping people build lifelong Bible engagement habits. For English, Spanish, Portuguese and Afrikaans users, the app will also offer sports-themed Bible plans. The plan focuses on a purpose, perseverance and leadership and have been developed working with local churches and pastors. The YouVersion tournament will be running from the 11th of June to the 19th of July. Thank you to Premier News, Premier Christian News.
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4: It is indeed. And you're with Crazy K this afternoon, just 28 minutes to 6 o'clock. And you've certainly kept me busy with the phone this afternoon and responding to text messages. So my apologies if I haven't quite got to all of you at the right time, but I certainly am doing my darndest, that's for sure. We are looking at all the requests. Now, some of the things that I mentioned I wanted to do this afternoon, I'm trying to get through. Mentioned our birthdays. Also want to tell you because this afternoon we have been looking at and celebrating some of the amazing, amazing people that have been involved in Australia and right throughout the world and who have received some form of Order of Australia. And I already shared about a couple of those people who received. I'm going to share about a couple of others because I think it's, you know, it's the long weekend, the King's weekend. The King has given out 949 people that were acknowledged this year for their service to community, culture, science and social justice, and I reckon it's important to celebrate them. So going to share with you about Michelle Turvey, OAM. She's a Noongar and Yamaji woman. She's been honoured for her powerful advocacy for Indigenous communities in Western Australia. Now, after the tragic loss of her son Cassius in 2022, she's worked tirelessly to improve trauma-informed policing and support for victims of crime. Wow, that would actually be a really tough thing to go through. So congratulations, Michelle Turvey. Also, Dr. Anne Pang, she received an Order of Australia medal. Taiwan-born martial arts instructor, Dr. Anne Pang, has spent more than 30 years teaching free defence classes for women. Now, her work empowering women and strengthening community safety has earned her a well-deserved place on this year's honours list from the King. And another one is Elizabeth Calvert-Jones AC. She's a philanthropist and has been recognised for her eminent service to the arts, medical research and programs supporting children and young people. Her long-term contributions have strengthened cultural and health organisations right across Australia. So, so many amazing people and the amazing work that they have done. So we're absolutely grateful to them. And we probably don't even realise the impact that they're actually making on our lives with the wonderful work that they have been doing for us. So, you know, a big, big thanks to them indeed. Now, look, we've had quite a few requests come through. I haven't been able to play them all, but very shortly I will play another song. We're going to get into Elevation Rhythm first with their song Goodbye Yesterday. And I obviously need a drink of water. I'm talking too much. Got one of those dry throats that happen when you're on the verge of a cold. So I really need to get the hot boiling water into me, which is always good to soothe the throat and maybe some of the throat lozenges to soothe. Get into the lemon and honey as well if you're struggling in the same way. This is Elevation Rhythm with Goodbye Yesterday. And then we're going to hear a song from the Newsboys just after that. You're on One Way FM.

0: 94.3 One Way FM, Newsboys, he lives, a great one indeed. It was Crazy K, and that song went out to Jaden Pierre. I do hope that you enjoyed that one. And thank you to everybody who's been sending in requests on the public holiday. I do hope you've been enjoying the mix of music. You certainly have an eclectic mix, that's for sure. Everybody who's been texting and saying, try this and try that, and I'd like this and I'd like that. We've still got another request coming up very shortly as well, but we are going to have the Heroes of the Faith beforehand. And before we get into Heroes of the Faith, we're running a little bit behind, just a couple of minutes, but I reckon we should play this one. It's Benjamin William Hastings with A Saturday featuring Adon King here on One Way FM. And then we're going to get straight into Heroes of the Faith.
1: Well, I can

0: Welcome to Heroes of the Faith, where we'll share inspiring stories of courage, compassion, and unwavering faith in God. Through every generation, ordinary people have shared an extraordinary faith. Preachers, missionaries, survivors, and servants who pointed others to Jesus Christ. So, Kay, who are you sharing about today?
1: Thanks, Jane. Today we meet Mary Slessor, a woman whose courage, compassion, and fierce faith reshaped communities across West Africa and changed the way Christians think about missions and cultural engagement. Mary Slessor was born in 1848 in Aberdeen, Scotland, into a poor working-class family. Her childhood was marked by long hours in the Dundee mills and the instability of an alcoholic father. Yet even in those difficult years, Mary developed resilience that would later define her life. She grew up hearing stories of missionaries, especially David Livingstone. When he died in 1873, Mary said it felt as though a voice from heaven was calling her to take up the work he had begun. So in 1876, at 28 years of age, Mary sailed for Calabar in present-day Nigeria, one of the most challenging mission fields in the era. Despite disease was rampant, many missionaries never survived their first year, but Mary pressed forward with a simple conviction. Christ sent me to preach the gospel and he will look after the results. When she arrived, Mary encountered complex traditions and deeply held beliefs. One of the most heartbreaking was the abandonment of twins, believed by some communities to be cursed. They were sometimes even killed. Most missionaries stayed near mission stations. Mary did the opposite. She moved into the villages themselves. She learned the Efik language. She lived simply, ate local food, and walked barefoot through the forests. Her cultural humility earned trust where others had failed, and her courage became legendary. She rescued abandoned twin babies, protected vulnerable mothers, and mediated tribal disputes, often stepping between armed warriors with nothing but her faith. Mary once said, "Why should I fear? I am on a royal mission. I am in the service of the King of Kings." Mary battled malaria, exhaustion, and grief. Many of the children she rescued died in her arms. She often described herself as weak and frail, yet she kept going, convinced that every life mattered. Her home became a refuge for children, especially twins who would have been left to die. She raised many of them herself until they could be placed in with local families. By the time Mary Slessor died in 1915, entire regions of southeastern Nigeria had been transformed. Communities abandoned the killing of twins. Women found new advocates. Schools and clinics were established, and the gospel took root in places once considered unreachable. Local chiefs gave her a title of honour, White Ma, the woman who feared nothing. The woman who feared nothing. Mary's ministry beautifully reflects the call of Scripture. Religion that is pure and undefiled before the Father is this: to visit orphans and widows in their affliction and to keep oneself unstained from the world. James 1:27. Mary Slessor's life reminds us that faith becomes powerful when it is lived with humility, sacrifice, and deep respect for the people we serve, especially the most vulnerable. What a wonderful lady. Mary Slessor is a hero of the faith. Next week, a man whose greatest work was written behind bars.

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Josh Garrell's there with Zion and Babylon, and that one goes out to Shirley in Rivette. Good on you, Shirley, a great song. And we got a One Republic with I Ain't Worried now to take us up to the 6 o'clock news.

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1: News.
2: Hello, I'm Peter Carey. The Prime Minister has confirmed a state funeral will be held to honour the life of Professor Richard Scollier. The former Australian of the Year has lost his battle with an aggressive form of brain cancer, dying at the age of 59. Professor Scollier's research helped transform advanced skin cancer from a terminal diagnosis to a mostly treatable disease. Anthony Albanese says he was a remarkable Australian who left an indelible mark on the nation.
3: He says this in his final letter. We all have a responsibility to try to change the future for others and leave the world a better place. The world is a better place because of Richard Scollier's contribution.
2: The federal government says its falling approval ratings are the result of making difficult decisions. The latest news poll shows core support for One Nation has soared to 31%, ahead of Labor on 30 and the Coalition on 18. The result marks the second consecutive survey where the minor party has polled higher than the government. Senior Minister Pat Conroy says the data won't change Labor's agenda.
4: We're focused on the national interest and making the hard decisions. We're not in it to be popular and get short-term sugar boosts. What we won't do is surrender to One Nation.
2: There's been a suspected arson attack at a family home in Melbourne's northwestern suburbs. Carolee Katsimbanis reports.
5: Three adults and four children escaped from the North Circular Road property in Gladstone Park after fire engulfed the front of the home at 4:15 this morning. 28 firefighters battled the blaze for half an hour before bringing it under control, stopping its spread to neighbouring homes. A jerry can found at the scene. Police also told loud bangs were heard just before the fire erupted. The arson squad and specialist units will remain at the crime scene throughout the day, also probing whether the fire is linked to any other recent firebombings. Carolee Katsimbanis, Melbourne.
2: To mark World Oceans Day, university researchers have unveiled a major breakthrough in the fight against the illegal marine wildlife trade. They've designed an AI detection tool that uses scans to automatically catch smuggled ocean species inside bags. Macquarie University's Dr. Vanessa Perotta says the technology can operate on a massive scale.
6: If we can understand where these trafficking demands are coming from, we can help stamp that out. It can sometimes happen alongside other activities such as the moving of money. So if we have more knowledge, we can try and stop this activity, which will help safeguard natural biodiversity.
2: A New South Wales charity, which flies sick children from the regions to the city for treatment, is welcoming funding allocated in the upcoming state budget. $600,000 has been set aside for Little Wings. Chief Executive Claire Pearson says the government needs to ensure ongoing security for her organisation.
7: The hospitals come to us wanting to know how many missions we can deliver, how many families they can refer. And so when we've got that foresight and that long-term vision, we can really make sure that families have that security and it relieves the pressure of all the doctors and nurses.
2: The All Ords closed down 61 points today to 88.55 and one Australian dollar was buying 71.26 US cents. This is Air News. Broncos legend Darren Lockyer has thrown his support behind Ezra Mam as Brisbane's number six despite last week's loss to Gold Coast. Mam was dropped to the bench for the Titans clash and made a key error in the final minute. But Lockyer said he's got the skills to be a long-term 5'8".
8: His attitude on the weekend looked really good. You know, I guess the play right at the death of the game was probably not the right one, but I do think that Ezra, you know, given what he's capable of when he's playing his best football, I do think he's the number six for the Broncos.
2: This afternoon's NRL game at Accor Stadium between the Eels and the Dogs. A short time ago, the Doggies led the Eels 12-0 after the score was nil-all at halftime. Essendon midfielder Will Setterfield admits the five-point loss to Carlton was extremely frustrating. The Bombers led by as much as 23 points in the second quarter before the Blues won their fourth match in a row by 5 points. Setterfield says there were positives despite the result.
9: I thought we had it on our terms. We did a lot of good work in the contest, gave our forwards every opportunity. We probably didn't make the most of it.
2: Into the MCG this afternoon, three-quarter time, the Pies were leading the D's by 5 points, 9-6-60 to 8-7-55. Australian Independent Radio News.
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1: Just sitting on 7 degrees at the moment, getting down to a low of 1. Expecting a morning frost and a shower or two tomorrow. As we hit Wednesday, showers again with a low of 4 and a top of 16. A Thursday, those showers should clear, but a partly cloudy day with a low of 8 and a top of 18 degrees.
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1: Hello. It's Crazy Kay here on your public holiday, Monday the 8th of June. I do hope you've been enjoying the wonderful day that the King has given us off. We've had two great long weekends, which has been amazing. And certainly, if you've been suffering from a flu, it's given you that extra time to recoup. Frustrating, isn't it? It is the season to be getting sick. Let's look after ourselves, get the oranges and lemons and looking at, you know, honey, good honey and all those sorts of things into you. And this afternoon I have had a little bit of a gravelly throat, but praying that the Lord gets me, helps me to get better for school tomorrow. I've done a lot of sleeping over the weekend, that's for sure. But I have enjoyed being on the show with you this afternoon. I do hope that you have enjoyed it as well. We're going to hear from Folks on the Family very, very shortly there, Folks on the Family Minute. But to get us rocking for this hour, we will have a double shot at 6 o'clock straight after Folks on the Family. So stay tuned for that. But right now we're going to hear from Phil Wickham and here's Psalm 8. I just can't get enough of this. I do hope that you love this one as well because I think it's a wonderful song. Certainly send me a text if you think, Kay, you're playing it too much, but I certainly want to promote it because I think it's a great one and it comes out of God's word. This is Psalm 8, also known as Hallelujah, here on One Way FM.

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It's funny, I feel like I get extra days, like long weekends like this, and think, oh, I could do with another day. You know, there's always something more to do, isn't there? But the good Lord only gave us 24 hours in one day and 7 days in a week, and so often we try to put in too many things. So important to try and slow down. Now, look, may I, a double shot for 6 o'clock is a regular feature that I play every week. I've chosen an artist that is actually going to be in Canberra. Yes, he is. He's going to be in Canberra next week. And pretty amazing to believe this. But he's going to be in Canberra next week, Sunday evening, 21st of June, from 7 until 9 p.m. 7 p.m. till 9 p.m. at Hughes Baps. It's going to be an unforgettable night with Paul Coleman, who'll be playing at Hughes Baps Church in the evening there. Everybody's invited to come along at Hughes Baps Church, which is 34 Groom Street in Hughes, for a special event. Now, great opportunity to absolutely fill the auditorium. Oh, wow. I think the last time I caught up with Paul was when we had a Paul Coleman Trio concert at that exact church, at Hughes Baptist Church in 34 Groom Street, Hughes. And that was quite a few years ago. So he's not with the trio at the moment. He's on his own. I'll share with you a little bit about what they've been up to. But this is a great opportunity for you to hear him. So he's an amazing man and an amazing story. Story maker, story talker. He's actually one of Australia's most recognisable names in contemporary Christian music. He's British born and he was raised in Melbourne. He's a singer-songwriter whose work has reached audiences right across the world. Now, Paul Coleman first made his mark in the late 90s as a solo artist, but everything changed in 1998 when he formed the Paul Coleman Trio, better known as PC3, and I've got quite a few of their albums, with Phil Gordian and Grant Norsworthy. Now, the trio quickly became one of Australia's most successful independent Christian acts, earning Artist of the Year titles in the 2000 and 2001 and building a strong following across Australia and New Zealand. Now, PC3's breakthrough came after relocating to Nashville, where PC3 toured heavily across the United States and released the album New Map of the World. That was in 2002, a project that earned them a Grammy nomination for the Best Pop Contemporary Gospel Album. Constant touring and the financial strain of living overseas actually took a toll, and in February 2004, the Paul Coleman Trio officially split, citing family and financial pressures, although they do get together from time to time to do things. Now, after the breakup, Coleman continued making music and in 2005 joined the Newsboys as a guitarist and a songwriter, contributing to the album Go, before leaving the band in 2009. Now, these days, Paul Coleman is based in Nashville, where he continues to write, record, produce and tour internationally. Now, he's released multiple solo projects, including Recalculating, and performs worldwide as a musician, a storyteller and a speaker. He's also spoken openly about prioritising mental and emotional health in recent years, choosing a more grounded, sustainable approach to music and ministry. Now, from packed arenas to intimate acoustic shows, Paul Coleman remains a respected voice in Christian music. Now, he's still creating, still touring and still telling stories that connect. And guess what? We will get to meet him next week, not only at Hughes Baptist Church on Sunday the 21st, but also here at One Way FM as we interview him and chat to him about what he has been up to. So he is our double shot at 6 o'clock, and we're going to get into two great songs by Paul Coleman. First one, If I Was Jesus, here on One Way FM.

0: So you don't want to miss Paul Coleman coming to Canberra next week. I look forward to interviewing him and chatting with him. Also, he's going to pop in to One Way FM on Saturday evening between 4 and 7 o'clock. We don't know exactly what time. But next week, you may remember from the 15th until the 15th to the 20th, we are running our fundraiser appeal. Now, every day someone in Canberra turns on One Way FM needing encouragement, connection or hope. And because of you, hope is heard. One Way FM is more than a radio. It's a voice of faith in everyday life. It's a companion in lonely moments and it's a connection point to our community. But staying on air does come with real costs and we can't do it without you. We've got a whole lot of postcards here at the station that we would love you to give to your church and to get them spread around to encourage people to give, particularly next week as we lead up to the end of financial year. And certainly would love you to commit in some way, maybe as a weekly or monthly donor or sponsor, or maybe you can't afford that but you want to do a one-off gift. We do need to do some fundraising to continue to pay the bills for the station, but there are so many reasons why. And next week we will be talking to another amazing Aussie artist as well. We're going to keep him as a bit of a surprise at the moment. But Paul Coleman is certainly one of them. And I'm letting you know about him now because he is going to be doing a concert as well on Sunday night at Hughes Baptist Church. So we don't want you to miss out on that. It's entry via donation. Obviously, he's living in Nashville these days. So he's come a long way to connect with people and to chat and share his story and also share a bit of music. So it'd be wonderful to certainly heap love on him at the door when you do enter. You will find the details on onewayfm.com.au if you go to the notice board. So we're going to play the second song. I'm going to play the second song right now and then we head up to 6:30 and I'll say my farewells after that. But here's Paul Coleman right now with No Problem on One Way FM.
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0: Oh, so there you have it. Man who's able to share a story in song and such a great artist, an absolutely wonderful artist. Look forward to chatting with him next week. It is time for me to bid you farewell, but I love being with you and I look forward to being back with you next week. I'm going to share with you the Bible verse that I ended with for Heroes of the Faith this week. It comes from James 1 verse 27. And I must say I have used this as a verse in the past for one of our Heroes of the Faith, and that's because of the love that they have and the fact that they focus on pure religion. And this is what the Father God says. So religion that is pure and undefiled before God the Father is to do this, to visit orphans and widows in their affliction and to keep oneself unstained from the world. May the Lord bless you and encourage you as you go throughout the rest of the week, and I look forward to being back with you next week. Don't forget, we've got music that continues on 24/7 and great Christian artists and also great teaching coming up this evening as well. So do stay tuned. Brandon Lake coming up very, very shortly with The Author featuring Nick Jonas.
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1: Watching the 2022 Beijing Winter Olympics was a reminder that success is never easy. 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I'm always inspired by the interviews of athletes who tell their Olympics journeys. It's not a story of unfettered success and ease. There are always stories of challenge and injury and overcoming the odds. While we all watch in wonder at their remarkable feats of athleticism and skill, we should never forget that this comes at an enormous cost. While every Olympian has natural abilities way beyond most of us, their commitment to overcome challenge is what brings them success. As Paul told the Philippian church in reference to their faith, forget what is behind and strain towards what is ahead.
0: Carl Faze for DailyNudge.org.
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1: 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Breathlessness is not normal. 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
2: Hello, I'm Peter Carey. The government and opposition are both playing down another poll showing what nation is the most popular party. Federal politics reporter Nelson Scott.
3: The latest news poll reveals One Nation's core support has soared to 31%, eclipsing Labor on 30 and the Coalition on 18. The survey shows the majority of voters have abandoned the major parties, declaring politics needs a big shake-up. Labor support has dipped to its lowest point since the Julia Gillard era, while the Coalition recorded its worst result since February. Minister Pat Conroy claims the government's slump stems from taking political risks.
4: We're focused on the national interest and making the hard decision.
3: Nationals leader Matt Canavan says the opposition needs to start listening to voters.
5: I think we've got to recognise that people are angry.
3: The poll also shows Anthony Albanese's net approval is the lowest for any Prime Minister in over a decade. Nelson Scott, Canberra.
2: Victoria's opposition leader, Jess Wilson, has joined politicians across the political spectrum in condemning a billboard portraying Premier Jacinta Allen as a witch. Victorian businesses are behind the truck, seen displaying the slogan, "Ditch the Witch," travelling around Melbourne.
6: Of course it's inappropriate, and that sort of language, that sort of discourse should never be used in politics. And, you know, we shouldn't see this happening on our streets.
2: New South Wales police say an alleged home invasion in Sydney's West was an horrific scene, revealing an eight-week-old baby was inside when a group of armed men broke in. Four men armed with machetes and a firearm entered the Merrylands property last night. A fight broke out, leaving a 22-year-old man with cuts to his thumb. Chief Inspector Rick Agius says they're seeking those responsible.
7: It would have been very scary, very horrific for them. Community expectations for this to happen in a private home is unacceptable.
2: To Queensland, where an investigation has been launched into a serious crash involving a stolen car in Logan. Chloe Affleck reports.
8: Police say the stolen Hyundai hatchback was travelling on Chambers Flat Road in Marsden just after one this morning when it rolled several times and crashed into a two-storey home, causing significant structural damage. The rear passenger, a 14-year-old girl, sustained head injuries and was transported to hospital in a serious condition. Two other girls, aged 14 and 15, were also taken to hospital with minor injuries, and a 49-year-old male resident sustained minor lacerations to his feet from broken glass while rendering assistance to the girls. Police say the vehicle had been stolen from an Everton Park address on Saturday. No charges have yet been laid, with investigations ongoing. Chloe Affleck reporting.
2: And the WA Liberal Party has today vowed to build a new public hospital in Perth's northern suburbs if elected in 2029. Opposition leader Basil Semplis says the government has failed to plan for Perth's growing population. Deputy Premier Rita Saffiotti says while government planning is underway, she can't say when a commitment will be made.
9: Of course, in the future, Yanchep will be getting a hospital, of course. But we have to do that work, and we're undertaking some initial planning and planning for all of our growing suburbs.
2: This is Air News. Broncos legend Darren Lockyer has thrown his support behind Ezra Mamm as Brisbane's number six despite last week's loss to Gold Coast. Mamm was dropped to the bench for the Titans' clash and made a key error in the final minute, but Lockyer said he's got the skills to be a long-term 5'8".
10: His attitude on the weekend looked really good. You know, I guess the play right at the death of the game was probably not the right one, but I do think that Ezra, you know, given what he's capable of when he's playing his best football, I do think he's the number six for the Broncos.
2: The Queensland Maroons have named their Game 2 State of Origin squad. Lachlan Gray has the details.
11: Queensland coach Billy Slater has rolled the dice on Reece Walsh, the out-of-form fullback recalled to the bench at the expense of Broncos teammate Ezra Mamm. The Maroons will field an unchanged starting backline, but some tweaks up front. Britton Nakora will start in the forwards. Max Plath moves to the interchange alongside Dolphins teammate Kulikefu Finifuiaki, who is set to make his Origin debut. Helam Lukey and Murray Taulagi have also been called into the 20-man squad to replace injured Broncos Pat Carrigan and Gimit Shibasaki. Queensland must win Game 2 in Melbourne next week to keep the series alive. Lachlan Gray, Brisbane.
2: And Sevens rugby star Madison Levi scored two tries and saved another as Australia beat New Zealand 26-19 in Bordeaux to be crowned Women's World Champions. Australian Independent Radio News.
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1: My grandma was notorious for giving us grandkids terrible gifts. 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So what are you waiting for? 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

0: Another inspiring thought from Yes He Is.
1: Perhaps you've heard the expression, "There but for the grace of God go I." It basically means that I too could have suffered like that poor person if God hadn't spared me from that misfortune. Have you ever had a close call? You know, a true personal story where something tragic almost happened, but was avoided by seconds, or because you turned left instead of right, or because you took the car instead of the bus. Rob Herzog was normally in his office by 8:45, but on September 11, 2001, his normal express train was too crowded, so he caught an all-stops train to work instead and was running a few minutes late. By 8:46 a.m., the first plane had ploughed through his office on the 96th floor of the North Tower of the World Trade Center. Flight attendant Elise O'Kane wanted to work on United Airlines Flight 175 on September 11, but her computer froze and she missed the request deadline by 1 minute. Whether they are little events or huge ones, chances are we've all had them, but most of the time we never even know it. While some people may write them off as simple luck or happenstance, many who have experienced life-threatening close calls say they believe someone was watching over them. Those who follow Jesus know that God is sovereign over everything and that there are no coincidences. He can and does frequently intervene in our lives if it will draw us or someone else to be reconciled to Him. So why was Rob's usual train so overcrowded that day of all days? Why did Elise's computer freeze right when she was trying to book Flight 175? Proverbs 19:21 says, "You can make many plans, but the Lord's purpose will prevail." And in Job 42:2, "I know that you can do everything and that your plans are unstoppable." Ben Dalglish was running as hard and as fast away from God as he could. After a five-day drinking binge, Ben was speeding and drunk driving down the highway. Moments later, just as he pulled onto a roundabout, the drive shaft in his car snapped. God used this incident to speak very clearly into Ben's life. To see Ben's story called A Close Call, visit yeshe.is.com or download the app.
0: Yes, He Is. 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
6: Hi, welcome to Momentum, and we're back again for another show. And I have again with me my wonderful friend, Jerry Hunt. And so welcome to Momentum. 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It's MomentumAustralia.org. So all our previous podcasts are all on there. 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
7: Mm-hmm.
6: And also don't forget our social media, TikTok, YouTube, Instagram, Facebook. Please go on there, like, subscribe, comment, and share, because that helps the channel to grow. And so we really appreciate you doing that. Now, this week, Jerry and I are going to be talking about Jesus and money. And you know, it's interesting, a lot of churches and a lot of Christians don't necessarily like to talk about money. It is one of those sort of taboo subjects that we don't talk about very
7: much. Like sex and politics.
6: A bit like sex and politics. That's exactly right. And search it certainly doesn't cover those sort of things. So what we want to talk about today are what are the things that Jesus said about money, about success, about what really counts in life. And so we're going to read a number of scriptures. The first one is in Matthew 6, 19 to 34. And so I'll read that. Matthew 6, 19 to 34. Do not store up for yourselves treasures on earth, where moth and rust destroy, and where thieves break in and steal. But store up for yourself treasures in heaven, where neither moth nor rust destroys, and where thieves do not break in or steal. For where your treasure is, there your heart be also. The eye is the lamp of the body, and so if your eye is clear, your whole body will be full of light. But if your eye is bad, your whole body will be full of darkness. If then the light that is in you is darkness, how great is the darkness? No one can serve two masters, for either he will hate one and love the other, or he will be devoted to one and despise the other. You cannot serve God and wealth. For this reason, I say to you, do not be worried about your life, as to what you will eat or what you will drink, nor for your body, as to what you will put on. For is not life more than food, and the body more than clothing? Look at the birds of the air; they do not sow or reap or gather into barns. And yet your heavenly Father feeds them. Are you not worth much more than they? And who are you, by being worried, can add a single hour to his life? And why are you worried about clothing? Observe how the lilies of the field grow. They do not soil and they do not spin. Yet I say to you that not even Solomon, in all his glory, clothed himself like one of these. But if God so clothes the grass of the field, which is alive today and tomorrow is thrown into the furnace, will he not much more clothe you, you of little faith? Do not worry then, saying, what will we eat, or what will we drink, or what will we wear for clothing? For the Gentiles eagerly seek all these things, but your heavenly Father knows that you need these things. But seek first his kingdom and his righteousness, and all these things will be added to you. Do not worry about tomorrow, for tomorrow will take care of itself. Each day has enough trouble of its own. What an amazing passage, Jerry.
7: It is. Gosh, you could live there for a little while, breaking that into small nuggety pieces.
6: Yeah.
7: But I've just underlined some things that stick out to me in regard to the subject matter, which is money, security, status, and stewardship, because they're all in there. They're all in there. And, yeah.
6: So do not store up for yourselves treasures on earth. What does that mean? Does that mean you shouldn't have a house? Does that mean you shouldn't have a bank account or superannuation? Or what does it mean as a principle?
7: The principle is don't be selfish, don't be greedy, because it goes on further and it says we need to begin to understand that God says he knows what we need. And so storing up things for yourself is not acknowledging that portion of scripture. So it's do not do this, because when you do it like that, you're responding like that. And your response is not responding to what God is encouraging you to respond. Because there's a whole lot in there, isn't there? I mean, I underlined one word, I think, there, and it says do not. So if it says do not, don't.
6: Yes.
7: Don't what? Oh, don't lay up treasures for yourself on earth. Okay. You can have a house. I've bought an apartment. My wife and I bought an apartment. We sold a house in Queensland. We own two cars, but they don't own us.
6: Yeah. Yeah.
7: Finances comes to us here and it goes out there. Finances comes to us here. It goes out there. Comes out here. It goes out there. It keeps moving.
6: Yeah.
7: See, we're not laying treasures up for ourselves on heaven. We're actually trying to get people to heaven, and that's what the treasure is.
6: It's really saying, where is your focus?
7: Yeah.
6: It's saying, you know, your focus shouldn't be on, you know, putting money aside for this or putting money aside for that. While you can do that, that is not your goal.
7: No.
6: Your goal is a spiritual goal.
7: So what's the spiritual goal then? Because it does go on to tell us about what we should treasure, what we should be wanting to have treasure in heaven. And I believe it's about evangelism, telling people about Jesus, leading them to Jesus, them giving their heart to Jesus, and that's treasure.
6: Yeah.
7: That's the treasure.
6: Yeah.
7: The person, you know, the pearl of great price, all that kind of stuff, that's the treasure, because it says the angels celebrate and rejoice when one gives their life to the Lord. That's the treasure.
6: Yeah.
7: And when we get to heaven, there'll be hay, wood, and stubble. We'll be all burned away. That's our works. It's our treasure being laid up here on the earth, the big bank account, the boat. Oh, I don't know, whatever somebody might consider to be that. It could be like, I've got a stash of baked beans because, you know, I'm going to run out of food. That could be their treasure. It could be something as simple as that.
6: Yeah.
7: But the ultimate treasure is to bring salvation to somebody, and that's the treasure that gets stored up in heaven.
6: Wow. What about discipleship? If you're discipling people, is that laying up treasure in heaven?
7: Yep.
6: So it's not just about the act of seeing people won for Jesus. It's about the next step.
7: What we're doing tonight is laying up treasure in heaven. Yep. That's what we're doing tonight, because this is kind of like a discipleship, evangelistic, reaching out to men and women and people who are listening. This is kind of like that. So we're laying up treasure. Now, we have a gentleman over here to our left who you can't see, who set up the whole video thing, all right, so that you can see us. Bravo. But he's laying up treasure.
6: Yes.
7: Because it's getting the gospel out.
6: Yes.
7: That's the treasure.
6: That's fantastic.
7: Whatever we do for God is treasure.
6: Yeah.
7: Whatever we do for ourselves is treasure, but it's laid up on earth.
6: How cool.
7: Yeah.
6: Right, cool. And so we're going to go on to another passage.
7: Okay.
6: And it is Mark 10. Yeah. So Mark 10.
7: Mark 10.
6: 17 to 27. And it's a story of the rich young ruler. And so let me read it.
7: Okay. Mark 10.
6: As he was setting out on a journey, a man ran up to him and knelt before him and asked him, "Good teacher, what shall I do to inherit eternal life?" And Jesus said to him, "Why do you call me good? No one is good except God alone. You know the commandment, do not steal, do not commit adultery, do not murder, do not commit adultery, do not steal, do not bear false witness, do not defraud, honor your father and mother." And he said to him, "Teacher, I have kept all these things from my youth up." Looking at him, Jesus felt a love for him and said, "One thing you lack. Go and sell all your possessions and give to the poor, and you will have treasure in heaven, and come follow me." But at these words, he felt saddened, and he went away grieving, for he was one who owned much property. And Jesus looked around, said to his disciples, "How hard is it for those who are wealthy to enter the kingdom of God?" The disciples were amazed at his words. Jesus answered again and said to them, "Children, how hard is it to enter the kingdom of heaven? It is easier for a camel to go through the eye of a needle than for a rich man to enter the kingdom of God." They were even more astonished and said to him, "Then who can be saved?" Looking at them, Jesus said, "With people it is impossible, but not with God. All things are possible with God."
7: Yeah.
6: What an amazing passage.
7: It is. Again, another one to be studied and looked at and then reflected back to my own life for me to work it out in my life and then to maybe start talking to other people about what God is showing me.
6: Yeah.
7: That's kind of like how I do it. That's kind of how I do it.
6: So in terms of the rich young ruler, what did he do wrong?
7: Yeah. See, Jesus is very spiritual and the rich young ruler is very carnal. I know the commandments. Yeah. His pride.
6: Yes.
7: And Jesus says, "Well, yeah, you do." He says, "But you know, like if you want real treasure," it's interesting how Jesus didn't say it's bad to have money.
6: Yeah.
7: He didn't say that. It's not bad to have money. It's when money has you.
6: Yeah, that was his focus.
7: And Jesus says to him, if you really want to have good treasure, sell everything that you've got and follow me. So give up this carnal life, like this life of selfishness, right?
6: Yeah.
7: And follow me. Then you will have riches. So Jesus defines money as something that's carnal. It's necessary. You need to, you know.
6: It's the love of money, isn't it?
7: It's the love of money that's the root of all evil. And so Jesus is trying to help this guy, but he's going, "I can't do that. You want me to give all of my money away? Do you know how hard I worked for this? Day and night, I'm a self-made man." Very small package, by the way. And Jesus, and he left him.
6: Yeah.
7: And he left him. And Jesus went, and then the disciples are like, "Oh my goodness."
6: So relating that to today, how would that fit into our world?
7: Okay. Jesus is trying to show us all the way to live for him and with him with what we have. What we have is his.
6: Yes.
7: Right? What we have is his. Everything that I've been given is his, okay? And so I'm a steward over what he's given to me.
6: Yes.
7: I'm a steward. And so as we read through this, if we want to see the kingdom of God out into the world and people saved, because that's the goal, isn't it?
6: Yes.
7: Go into all of the world and preach the gospel. Mm-hmm. And it says in Deuteronomy, it says, "I have given you the ability to get wealth. I've given you the ability to get wealth to establish my covenant, So wealth has, God has an idea, a picture for us for what we can do with the money that he's given to us from him. And it's to go and get people saved or go and help people, et cetera, et cetera, et cetera. That's what that's all about. Yeah. But the disciples are quite carnal. See, carnal.
6: Yeah.
7: Oh, and rich people get into heaven. See, they go, because they're rich.
6: Yeah.
7: or that they've got money somewhere because they're concerned about. And Jesus says, you know, he actually answers their question. I love that he answers the question. He said, children, how hard is it for those who trust in riches, to enter the kingdom of heaven? He says, I'll tell you how hard it is. It's impossible. Yeah. Because you try and get the camel, to go through the eye of a needle. That's how hard it is.
6: Yeah.
7: You can't do it.
6: Yeah.
7: So for me and for Keely, again, what comes in, we use to do different things around this country and around the world with what comes in, and it just keeps coming in.
6: Yeah.
7: And some of it sticks to us, and we buy groceries and we buy fuel and things like that, but a lot of it goes back out because that's the idea.
6: Yeah.
7: See,
6: yeah,
7: yeah. I used to be caught up in riches.
6: Yeah.
7: Sling the church a couple of bucks. That was my mantra.
6: Yeah.
7: But when I first started going to church, I only want your money, See, ignorance is not bliss. Yeah. It'll kill you.
6: Yeah.
7: And so it was a sling them a couple of bucks. But over a period of time, I learned that that's not how God operates.
6: Yes.
7: That's how I operate.
6: And I love that analysis of your own life. And it's true for all of us, I think. Yeah. There's times when we, we'll give God not the first fruits. We'll give God the last fruits. Yeah, we will honor God at the after we've done everything else, right?
7: That, yeah, look, God, He's the core.
6: Yeah, that's right.
7: He's the core. This is not real.
6: And then we feel righteous in doing it. It's crazy, right? No, so that's amazing. So
7: can I just go? There's another Pete. The word righteousness was used. The word righteousness was used.
6: Yeah. Amazing.
7: See, we have to recognize that what we think is righteousness in our lives is usually unrighteous.
6: Yes.
7: It's as filthy rags before God, and he won't accept it. You know, God, this is yours, God. Yeah. You know, I got this, and this is for you. God says, I don't want it.
6: And I'm giving more than everybody else.
7: You got it. And that's not giving.
6: Yeah, that's right.
7: Not giving. That's bragging.
6: Yeah,
7: Look, how much?
6: Yeah, that's right.
7: You got change of 100?
6: Yeah,
7: God says, I don't want that.
6: I mean,
7: that stinks.
6: Yeah, that's right. That's a filthy rag, right?
7: That stinks.
6: Yeah.
7: And that's carnality versus walking spiritually.
6: Okay, we're going to take a break.
7: Short break.
6: We'll come back and talk about this.
7: We're going to get a Kit Kat or something.
6: While we're on the break.
7: Snap a Kit Kat.
6: While we're on the break, I just want to remind you of our website, MomentumAustralia.org, and also the care line, 1-800-000-MEN. That's 1-800-000-636. And we will be back shortly.
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2: Hi, welcome back to Momentum, and I have the great Jerry Hudson with me. And so the next scripture we want to look at is 2 Corinthians 9, verses 68. And I'm going to ask Jerry, since I've done most of the reading, I'm going to ask Jerry to read
3: it. It's been
2: this
3: beautiful. It's been beautiful. It has. Hey.
4: My father used to talk like that. Sorry. Yes. Okay, verse 6 of 2 Corinthians 9 says, "But this I say, he who sows sparingly will also reap sparingly, and he who sows bountifully will also reap bountifully. So let each one give as he purposes in his heart, not grudgingly or of necessity, for God loves a cheerful giver. And God is able to make all grace abound to you, that you always, having all sufficiency in all things, may have an abundance for every good work." Isn't that wonderful?
2: Yeah.
4: That excites me when I read that, and I know that because of the way that God has shown me to be generous, to give, all right, I'm his hands and his feet. He's getting stuff to me, and I'm putting it where he wants me to put it, and he's doing with it what he wants to do with it.
2: Yes, exactly.
4: So I'm just obedient to do this, that thing, the other. And it's like I get to do that.
2: Yeah. And if you look on giving in that way as something that it's an honor to do.
4: It's an honor.
2: God has given us the opportunity to sow into, you know, multiple different ways, right? And it's an honor to be able to do that. And so when you go to church on Sunday and, you know, and you're deciding to give to the Lord, remember it's an honor to do that.
4: Yeah.
2: You know, it's a privilege that we get to be able to serve him. And we don't have to answer for how that money's used.
4: No.
2: You know, that's a totally separate issue from us. Mm-hmm. Our issue is where is our heart and how do we give? Yeah. Do we give cheerfully? Do we give sparingly? Do we give bountifully?
4: Not grudgingly.
2: Not grudgingly.
4: And a necessity. If you don't give, the doors will shut.
2: Yeah, that's right. And so the whole idea of being given and being, you know, compulsed or forced into giving is such a terrible thing.
4: It is.
2: Because it's not the spirit.
4: That's how it was, wasn't it? That's how it was. That's how it has been. Absolutely. If you don't give, you're going to hell. Things like that is terrible. It was. It was.
2: Yeah, that's
4: the
2: right.
4: The priest had come around knocking on my mum and dad's door back in England. "You didn't give. What's wrong with you people? You know, here's a few shillings or a penny or whatever." Well,
2: how did they know they didn't give?
4: Binoculars.
2: Maybe they're watching
4: very, very different.
2: Box at the back.
4: They're very different in those days, but they're very similar to it today.
2: Yes.
4: They just use different techniques of getting it from you.
2: Yeah, that's right.
4: But giving it because you want to give it, that's beautiful.
2: It's interesting because most people now who give to church give online.
4: Yeah.
2: And so the church actually knows who's giving to the church.
4: Yeah.
2: Right? And so the church then can analyze who's giving and who's not.
4: Yeah.
2: Right?
4: Yeah.
2: But if you're thinking about that, your motive is wrong.
4: Mm.
2: Right, because that's not our responsibility.
4: Do you think that if a pastor and their team knows that, they'll be drawn to the big giver and not talk to the little giver?
2: Well,
4: is it a possibility?
2: It's more than a possibility, it's reality.
4: Yeah.
2: And so, I mean, you see that in many churches and churches that I've been in, you know, the guys who are wealthy, who, you know, put big money in, they're the ones who are asked to sit at the front, you know, they're asked to be involved.
4: Give a communion message.
2: Yeah, all that sort of stuff. So
4: I like the end of the verse, Des, because it involves us. It involves a lot of people. It says that God is able to, what does it say? I'll get it right. It says, having all sufficiency in all things, that you may have an abundance for every good work.
2: Yes, talk about that. What does that mean? Wow. What does it mean that you may have an abundance
4: lots
2: for every good deed?
4: Lots.
2: But it talks about an attitude of mind.
4: Yeah.
2: It doesn't talk about abundance so that we can go out and spend it on a bigger car
4: or a better house
2: or whatever.
4: No, because it says for
2: every good work.
4: Every, now, we bought a car just recently. We bought a new car just recently, and we bought it up at Taree. And I got to talk to the man that was selling us the car and shared the gospel with him. It was his anniversary in February, so that was when we picked the car up. And I talked to him. I shared my testimony with him, And at the end of it, I just quietly took some money in my pocket and I put it in his hand. I said, you and your wife kind of have a wonderful anniversary, and this is just to help along with the bill, whatever it was.
2: Yeah.
4: And that was sharing the gospel.
2: Yes.
4: And planting seed. And then he would go home and tell his wife about what Jesus did.
2: Yeah.
4: But this mad guy at the at the car.
2: Yeah.
4: So that to me is I had that money with me, and I keep money in my wallet as well. So God, what do you want me to do with it? You want me to give it to this person? What do you want me to? And God will just go, I want you to do this, or I want you to do that. I want you to go get some flowers. I want you to do this. I want you to. That's how it works with me.
2: Yes.
4: And if it doesn't work like that with you, just be generous anyway.
2: Yeah, that's right.
4: Just be generous.
2: Yeah, and God will soon tell you whether you're doing the right thing or not.
4: Yeah, look, if you're doing it like you've just
2: with
4: said,
2: the right motive.
4: If you're doing it with the God motive, you can't do it wrong.
2: Yeah,
4: and if you keep doing it with the God motive, and we're talking about not asking for anything back from the person, not having an expectation that person should even say thank you.
2: Yeah,
4: because you're trying to show them God, not get gratitude.
2: Yes.
4: I mean, I've had people spit at me and I've given them things and I've gone,
2: really?
4: Well, yeah. Because they're upset, they're cranky, and I don't know what they're upset about or cranky about. And they've yelled at me, they've spat at me, they've sworn at me, they've done all sorts of things to me. But, you know, I did that too to people.
2: Yeah.
4: Here I am.
2: But you're a changed man. Right?
4: Here I am, because somebody did what God wanted them to do.
2: Yeah. So talk to me, Jerry, about the concept of sowing. There's a lot of Bible references to sowing and reaping and so forth. Talk to me about what that means. I mean, I guess for men who are listening, you know, who think maybe that, you know, they're tithing or they're giving to the church. How does that relate to sowing?
4: Okay, well, we're called to sow into good ground.
2: Yes.
4: Okay, so if the pastor at the front says, hey, look, we're receiving a special offering so my wife and I can go on a holiday, in a 3-month holiday to, you know, California, and we'd like you to give, and I'm not giving to that because that's not a good work.
2: Yeah.
4: All right. Yeah. To me, it's not. Okay, we're going to get a poker machine for the lobby. You know, we're going to receive an offering. We're going to get ashtrays and we're getting a cigarette vending machine or whatever, you know. You need to know that it's good ground.
2: And how do you find that? Just by discernment?
4: Yep.
2: Yes.
4: Yep.
2: And by things that are contrary to Scripture?
4: Yes. See, that's the discernment you were talking about.
2: Yeah.
4: This is not, I don't think Jesus would want to put money into a strip club.
2: No, I think that's pretty clear cut, isn't it?
4: Well, we think it is. Yeah. I did know a man who asked me, should he be going to a strip club?
2: Really?
4: And he was a Christian. And wow. I said to him, would Jesus be sitting next to you at this place? He said, no. And so I suggest you don't go there either then.
2: Yeah.
4: And he went, oh, yeah. And that's a true story.
2: Yeah.
4: I can see him in my head. But sow into good ground. Find out what it is that they're doing. Or if God says to you, see, sowing is not just money. We understand
2: that. Yeah.
4: Sowing can be, go and tell that person that I love them.
2: Yeah. Time.
4: Time.
2: Yes. Yeah.
4: Give somebody something for no reason at all, other than you want to let them know, hey, Jesus loves you.
2: Yeah.
4: See, that's sowing.
2: I mean, that leads into discussion about, you know, serving God and how we do that, whether it be financially time-wise or, you know, going and visiting somebody who's sick.
4: Yes.
2: I mean, that is sowing, isn't it?
4: It's all sowing. It's all sowing. It's all. And you should have, as a Christian, you should have a godly expectation of a harvest.
2: Yeah.
4: Because no farmer goes out to his 100 acres and plants wheat and goes, well, if it happens, it happens. If it don't, blessed be the name of the Lord.
2: Yes.
4: I was talking to somebody today about sowing, and I said, you know, when a farmer puts all that seed in the ground, he walks away or gets out of his tractor and he's going, oh, wow, I can see all that wheat, fields of it, acres of that wheat. Yeah. And we need to have that mindset that this is that God's going to bring a harvest to us so we can keep sowing.
2: That's so good.
4: Sowing, not storing.
2: That's so good. So just as a final thought, you know, and we're talking about Jesus and money and security and stewardship and all those things. Let's not worry about our finances.
4: No.
2: That's the bottom line.
4: Very, very true.
2: We trust God.
4: Yeah.
2: We love God. We know that He will honor what we do. Mm-hmm. And so let's not worry about those things. Let's give what God expects us to
4: start
2: give.
4: Start where you can.
2: Yeah.
4: Start where you can, because that's what I did. I started at slinging a couple of bucks. That's where I started, because I thought I was broke. I thought I was a poverty, because I drank and I took drugs. And when I became a Christian, I was low, and I thought I didn't know enough. So again, what has God said?
2: Yeah.
4: Find out what God has said and do that to the best of your ability with God. And if you can get alongside a mature, strong Christian, not a fruit loop, walk alongside somebody as well that can lead you and guide you. So also find a good church.
2: Yeah.
4: A good church. Yeah. Now, they're becoming rare as well. Find a good church. But it says to work out your own salvation with fear and trembling as well. So there's a big onus and responsibility on me to find out what He says about me so that I can do it in His name.
2: Fantastic. Mm. And guys, this has been a great discussion. Thank you, Jerry. And just before we leave, don't forget our website, MomentumAustralia.org. Get on there, have a look around. Look at the stuff that's on there. It might help you on your journey. Yeah. And don't forget our care line, 1-800-000-636, 1-800-000-MEN. And we wish you well, and we pray for you, and we will see you or talk to you next week.
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10: When you give your husband true compliments, it is like putting water on a plant. 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Do you all hear me? 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
9: 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And she's got ideas you can use in your relationship today. I'm John Fuller, and your host is Focus President Jim Daly.
11: John, I think all of us would admit, if we've been married more than a few years, no marriage is perfect, not one. And when that realization hits you, the critical question is, what do you do now? Do you choose to lovingly confront your spouse and work through those issues? Or do you ignore the problem and hope it just goes away? If the problem continues, well, then what? Today's speaker has the answers to those tough questions, and she's sharing with us out of her own pain from a marriage that was in terrible trouble. But now Patricia Ashley and her husband Vernon have been married 46 years, and they are enjoying their life together. So let's roll it, John.
9: All right. Here's Patricia Ashley at a women's conference in Indian Wells, California, on today's Focus on the Family.
10: My testimony is that when I got saved, I didn't know that God was going to save my marriage. I thought he was just going to save me. And God just, it was like my marriage being saved was a byproduct of me being saved. It wasn't as a result of anything that I did to develop my marriage or to work on my marriage. At the point where I was saved, I was sick of my relationship. And my husband was equally as sick of his relationship with me. Do you understand me? We mutually say that to people. You know, we were literally at the end. Our marriage was dead, waiting to be buried. Do y'all hear me? I mean, when I say it was dead, and some of you all are gonna relate to what I'm saying if you'll be honest. When I say it was dead, I mean that I didn't love my husband. I didn't hate him. I wasn't glad to see him come. I wasn't glad to see him go. It didn't make a difference what time he came in or if he came in at all. Yeah, do y'all, that's dead, huh? No feeling. He didn't make me happy. He didn't make me sad. He didn't even make me mad anymore. That's where our relationship was. It was dead. And so you know what that does to a marriage. And along with about 5 years of being unsaved in the military, with no one to be accountable to, we were literally at the end, burnout. And we just had one thing in common. We both dearly loved our two children. And that was what God used to hold us together. But after a while, that wasn't reason enough. Okay? And so I accepted Jesus as my personal Lord and Savior. And as a result, I began to read my word, not knowing what God was going to do with that. And my husband, he accepted Jesus in our dining room, and he began to read his word. And we were so, our lives were so isolated, we were so divorced emotionally, spiritually, and physically that he would read his Bible in one room, and I would read my Bible in another room. And as far as I was concerned, he had his Jesus, and I had mine. You understand what I'm saying? Now, were we at the end? I mean, we were, even after getting saved, after so much hurt, after so much disappointment, after so much disillusionment, you understand? Just dead. Now, I don't even want to feel good about you no more. You understand what I'm saying? Do y'all follow me now? Because we're going to be real in here. I don't even want you to make me feel good anymore. Because see, to feel good, then I got to feel bad again. My emotions must surface, and just let's just leave them alone. And that's where my marriage was. And as we grew in the Lord, and as we began to read the word, not even trying to be friends with each other again, not even trying to develop a relationship, we just started reading the word and loving the Lord and allowing ourselves to learn who Jesus was. God allowed a situation to happen in one of our friends' lives. And we had to pray together. And when I found myself with my husband at the foot of our bed on our knees praying, we prayed. And as we began to cry out and pray together to the same God, little did we know that when we raised up our heads and we looked at each other, God had quickened our dead marriage. Do y'all hear what I'm saying? He had quickened it, and he had made it alive. The God that we serve, he specializes in resurrecting that which is dead. some of us rigor mortis has set up in our marriages. And I mean, when we look at our marriage from the perspective of what God has designed for marriage, we've gone so far from what God intended for the marriage to be. And we need God to resurrect it. We need God to make it alive again. And with that will come healing, but it's only at the feet of Jesus. That's the safest place to get it. At the feet of Jesus, in his presence. Because as I grew in the Lord and began to read the word and just focus on the Lord, I had no expectations of my husband, only of the Lord. And God began to fill me with his love. And with that love, God started healing me. Do you understand me, what I'm saying? 15 years ago, God resurrected my dead marriage. And now the love that we experience, it's different. Do you all hear what I'm saying? The commitment is different. And what we began to do is we began to go to the Word after we realized we liked each other again. That's where we started at. I just like you. Let's not deal with all this other stuff. And let's not try to get romantic or, you know, I just like you again. I respect you again. Come on now, you know how you can do that. You lose respect for, they lose respect for you. They become bitter and indifferent and cold, and you become angry and hard and cold yourself. You know what I'm saying? And what we began to do was we began to invest time. When we saw that God had invested in our marriage, we made a commitment to invest into it. And then we went to the Word, and we began to look at what the Word of God had to say about marriage. Because you see, what we found out is all the way back over in Genesis, that marriage itself originated in the heart of God. The word says in Proverbs 18:22, it says that whosoever, meaning your husband, findeth a wife, meaning you, he has found a good thing. And have obtained favor of the Lord. So now, ladies, I want you to go back home and tell your husbands, precious, call him precious. Speak faith. Sweetheart, you have found a good thing in me. And because you have me, I don't care what you act like, but just because you have me, you have favor in God's sight. Hallelujah. Now that's what the word say. You must say what the word say. How many of you believe in saying what the word say? That's what you got to say. Now you might not think he's worth it. Come on now, sometimes we don't. We don't think they deserve us as being good things. And some of us have been so beaten down and so criticized and so unappreciated that we don't feel like that's the heart of God. But God says, be healed today and get the mind of God. Think the thoughts of God. Know that regardless to how your husband just don't know, and you have to tell him. I don't care what he's acting like, tell him. You found favor with God because you found me. Now what does that do to you? It puts you in a position where you've got to be a good thing. Meaning that his heart must be able to safely trust in you, that you will do him no harm. Meaning that you are going to be sensitive to him and that you're going to adapt your lifestyle to what his needs are. Ooh. Ooh. Say, wow. That's what the Bible says. If we just get the mind of God, now I know we got to get healed and we got to get a new attitude. But if we just say what the Bible says that when God looked at man, he saw that he needed a helper. And so we as females were created to be helpers. Come on now. Now I know in this new age movement where the God is within us. If we can believe it, we can achieve it. And you have to make sacrifices. So honey, sacrifice your marriage, sacrifice your children, and you have to achieve some of your goals in life, honey. Because when you sacrifice yourself and give your whole life to this man and to your children, they will all up and leave you one day. That's the kind of foolish counsel that we get from the world and this new age movement where the God is within us. If we can believe it, we can achieve it. And you have to make sacrifices. So honey, sacrifice your marriage, sacrifice your children, and you have to achieve some of your goals in life, honey. Because when you sacrifice yourself and give your whole life to this man and to your

appreciated, all of that is real. We must take that to the very feet of Jesus and let him heal us. And we must allow God to strengthen us and to give us his attitude and to give us his wisdom as to how we are to handle the different situations in our lives. But we have a responsibility, as Marie shared this morning, because we will stand before God to give an account. For those of you that are married, you're going to give an account for how you were a wife to your husband. Doesn't matter how he acts. Do you understand what I'm saying? And the one thing I learned early when I started asking God to show me, he showed me, he said, number one, this man, you are not going to stand as a couple in my face to be judged for your works. You're not going to stand as a couple. You're going to stand as an individual and give an account. So now you can make a decision to unconditionally obey me as it relates to your responsibilities as a woman and as a wife. How's that? That's real tight, but it's right. Listen, I remember one day reading a book by this woman, and I believe the title was Me Obey Him. And it was a little book. And I think it was 99 pages, penny a page, 99 cent. God couldn't send anyone to me to tell me or teach me the principles of submission. I was that strong-willed and that self-willed and that determined. So God allowed me to pick up this little book, and this little book is a hammer, okay? When I read the book, I fell on my face when I got through with the last page, and I cried out. I said, oh, God. You don't know him. Come on now. I said, listen. If I do what this woman said, he gonna have me doing all kind of crazy things. But God took me back and he said, listen. I wrote this book. What she's sharing from her book is as a result of what she got from this book. And heaven and earth will pass away, but I will not change my mind. And God really brought me to a point. He said, it's not an issue of your submitting to him. It's an issue of your submitting to me. He said, because when you can submit to me, you won't fear submitting to him. Do you all hear me? And he said, when you submit to me, I can change his heart. Come on now. He said, now certainly if I could clamp the mouths of the lions. He said, if I could do that. And he said, if I could open up the Red Sea and let the children of Israel cross on dry land, who is this little man? Who is he? Come on now. Now, ladies, look, I don't want to paint an ugly picture of my husband because he is so precious, but he's a man. Do you all hear what I'm saying? And being in the military, he's a military man. And they believe in order and structure. And I told him God gave me to him to balance his life out. Hallelujah. But listen, when God dealt with me, I watched God change his heart. And God began to soften him up. And do you know when God began to show me, and that's what we need to do. We need to talk to ourselves. We need to say, self, shut up. Self, sit down. Listen. And see, when we hear the word submission, we go way over to the extreme. But I'm dealing with this because it's an issue that kills God's design for our marriages. And I don't care how many books you read, how many. You can watch Oprah every day of the week. You can go to secular counselors. But I promise you, because God designed marriage, it was in his heart that the

0: institution of marriage was ordained and created, and because he did it, it's not until we find out what was in his mind as it relates to marriage that we're going to experience fulfillment. So we will never have a fulfilled marriage. You will have temporary satisfaction doing it the world's way. Temporary satisfaction. You get you a friend, get you a sister to be accountable to, a prayer partner that it would like to invest in your marriage. I believe that we should choose people that's committed to our husbands. If your girlfriend will sit and help you criticize your husband, get rid of her or stop her. Stop her. I'm serious. Stop her. And I think we should understand each other. We should let each other bleed. You know what I'm saying? In a safe environment. But don't bleed on a woman if she is not committed to the success of your marriage. Come on now. Don't bleed on her, because she's going to do one or the other. She's going to put your marriage asunder or take your husband. She'll do one or the other. I know I'm telling the truth. If she lets you continue to criticize your husband, you know, and I would sit and listen to women, and I do it now, because you know what? We need to do that. I think that's why so many marriages are falling apart now. It's because women don't have those circles that they can move in, that they can, we're so busy with our job. We go from work to home. We have to cook. We have to take care of the kids, get ready for the next day. Some of you all commute 20 and 30 miles and some probably more. And you don't really have the energy and the kind of time that God requires of you to invest into your marriage. And so the first pressure or the first trauma that your marriage experience, it starts to fall apart because you don't have that network. You don't have that support group. But God would have us to network in a safe, godly environment where you can leave here feeling, I'm committed to the success of my own marriage first. And then begin to ask God to give you someone that's committed to the success of your marriage. I remember my mother telling me when my husband first left to go to the military, I didn't want to leave Alabama and follow him. And my mother said to me, honey, you better go with your husband. Now listen, my mother gave me this counsel. I didn't think it was so wise, but I didn't understand what it meant at the time. I later learned. She said, now listen. She said, when your bed get hard, just roll over. I said, what? Come on. I said, she need to break this down and interpret this. I don't understand what that meant. But what she meant was, look, when it get tight, when things don't go right, you be committed. You stay in there. And you work it out. And for those of us that are born again, pray through. Pray through, but be committed to it. Listen, it says that we are to leave and cleave. The word says that in Genesis 2:24, that for this reason, you will never be fulfilled in your marriage if you don't leave and cleave. Some of us still have emotional ties. We still have soul ties with mom and dad. Come on now. We do. Now, my husband was the youngest child that his mother had. She called him her million-dollar gold piece. Now, can you imagine what position that put me in? I couldn't top that if I wanted to. And that was the way she treated him. And a large amount of our struggle in our relationship was because there was a soul tie between he and his mother. And that thing had to be broken, but it wasn't until we got in the Word that we realized that I was now his wife and his mother was his daddy's wife. So what we had to do, that we had been married and saved a long time before we realized this. What we had to do is on one of our trips back home, he had to go to his mother and say, I want to ask you to forgive me for taking that place and requiring that. He said, and I want to release you now back to your husband. And he had to do this in front of me and his daddy. And his daddy was a glad brother. Give me my wife. But do you know what healing took place between he and his father? And that was how that was broken. And God began to use my husband to minister to his mother and use his mother to minister to him. It got godly.
1: And with that, we'll wrap up this portion of a presentation from Patricia Ashley on today's Focus on the Family. And Jim, she has been so honest about the struggles in her marriage and the hope she found in doing things the way God suggests or commands, however you take that. We're going to hear more from Patricia next time.
2: Well, she's using humor in such a great way. Isn't it amazing that when we as individuals start to seek God wholeheartedly, we see the benefits, and not just in our spirit, but in our relationships, our work, and even how we're doing physically. And I just love the fact that Patricia didn't demand that God rescue her marriage. She just began seeking the Lord with her whole heart. And then her husband got saved, their marriage got saved, and even her husband's relationship with his parents improved. That's what we're talking about in terms of the Christian life. When you live it out in authenticity, the benefits are there for you.
1: Mm-hmm. Yeah, it doesn't mean struggles don't exist, but God does bless those steps of obedience. And I hope Patricia's story has motivated you as a listener to take that first step of faith toward making things right with your spouse, and then wait and see how God can work in your marriage.
2: Well, you know what? Someone has to take that first step, and that's the hardest step to take. We can talk all day long, but if your heart doesn't open up and you don't reach out to your spouse, nothing's going to happen. Let me just say this. If you are in an abusive situation, it is so important that you get to a place of safety for yourself and for your children. But keep praying for your spouse and for their healing.
1: You know, that's good advice, and I hope that this program has been beneficial to you as a listener, regardless of your circumstances. You're going to find trusted advice for your marriage and all of life when you stop by our website. That's FocusOnTheFamily.com. On behalf of Jim Daly and the entire team, thanks for listening. I'm John Fuller, inviting you back to the next Focus on the Family program as we once again help you and your family thrive.

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1: Welcome to Leading the Way Audio with best-selling author, international Bible teacher, and passionate voice for the gospel, Dr. Michael Youssef. Through God's incredible faithfulness, Leading the Way has declared the truth of God's Word across the world now for more than 35 years and looking forward to the next 35. Thanks for being a part. In the last verses of the Epistle of Jude, several tools are revealed for Christians to use in effectively contending for the faith. Up next on this episode of Leading the Way, Dr. Youssef expounds on those tools and what you can do to experience victory in 2026 as you contend for the faith. If your situation allows, open to the short book of Jude, so you can follow Dr. Youssef in today's Leading the Way.
2: Turn with me to Jude verses 17 to 25. Jude basically tells us two things, two very important, wonderful truths. Two very uplifting truths for all the believers in the Lord Jesus Christ. He said, because of these scoffers, because of these deceivers, we must therefore know these two facts. First, he said in verses 17 to 23, he said, be aware of some things that we must do, we the believers must do. Secondly, in verses 24 and 25, he said, be aware of what God does to the believers and for the believers. Let's look at these very quickly. First, we need to know what we as believers must do. Look at verses 17 and 23 again. Because of these deceivers and misleaders, three things we must do. Three things. Now, here's the summary of these three things. First of all, it said, be informed. Secondly, he said, be insulated. And thirdly, he said, be involved. I need to unpack these for you because they kind of look like if they're contradictory, but they're really not. Verse 19, whenever you see someone causing division or confusion regarding the Word of God, whenever someone departs or denies the authority of the Word of God, whenever you see anyone bringing false teaching and dividing the body of Christ, be on your guard by being informed. Verse 19 again. These people who cause division are not only worldly people, but they are devoid of the Spirit. Jude is saying, we must be informed. We must be discerning. We must be alert. Don't be taken in by the smooth-talking deceivers. Do not fall in their setting of themselves above the Word of God and sitting on judgment on the Word of God. Question, what does this being involved all about? What does it look like? Very simple. Test everything by the Word of God. Listen, test everything I say by the Word of God. Everything I say. You may say, okay, well, I understand being informed. What is this insulating thing? Well, verse 20. He said, build yourself up in your most holy faith. How? By praying in the Spirit, by staying in God's love, by waiting patiently. Here's that convicting word. Patiently on the Lord. You say, Michael, how do I do this? By not removing yourself from the protective shield of the love of God. Praying in the Spirit means that you pray as the Spirit leads. Did you get that? Whenever the Spirit leads, pray. Because, beloved, I want to tell you, whenever I do not spend time praying in the Spirit, when I do not spend specific time each day in intimacy with God and His Word, whenever I allow other things, including ministry, by the way, to crowd my time with the Lord out, I find myself not only spiritually dry, but missing out on the blessings of that protective shield that comes from my time with the Lord. Think about it this way. When the prodigal left his father's house, did this change the father's love for him? No, the father's love did not change. The son is the one who was the loser. The son was the one who suffered. The son is the one who missed out on the blessings of being home with the father. The son is the one who forfeited the joy of reveling in the father's love. Please listen to me. I have seen with those two eyes when believers get taken in by one of those deceivers. The first thing that happens is that they do not spend time with God. Then they become spiritually brittle and defensive, and soon they lose the joy of their salvation. I'm not talking about salvation now. That's not my place. Hear me right on this one. You cannot build yourself up in your most holy faith without spending time reading, believing, and obeying His most holy word. Or if you just rely on Sunday sermons or some Bible study in the middle of the week, or just reading Christian authors, and wonderful as all these things are, and you know, I do all of that, but that is insufficient for yourself to build yourself up in your most holy faith. You have to spend time in the Word, biblically informed, spiritually insulated from being spiritually dried up, and thirdly, being involved. You say, involved in what? Well, I'm going to tell you in a minute. Others may wonder if being insulated and being involved are contradictory terms. No, not until when you know the answer. I want to explain this. You see, you insulate yourself from the scoffers, from the deceivers, from the false teachers and the false preachers and the false Christians. Insulate yourself from wandering away from the Word of God. Insulate yourself from distractions. But get involved in the life of non-believers. Are you with me? He said, Michael, where do you get this? Verse 22. Be merciful to those who are in doubt. When it comes to the scoffers, we land on the side of the truth and stay away from them. But when it comes to the non-believers, we absolutely must be kind, merciful, and compassionate with them. You know that the Apostle Paul makes the same argument in the Galatian epistle and in the 2 Corinthian epistles. He makes the same argument. With non-believers, we must never come across as angry or unloving. Otherwise, they're going to look at you and they say, well, who wants that, right? Remember, they don't know anything. All they're going to know about Christianity is from you and the way you communicate it to them and the way your life communicates it to them. While we must be uncompromising with those who knew the truth and turned their back on the truth, and yet we must be very kind, merciful, thoughtful with those who do not know the truth. And that is why only spending time in intimacy with the Lord and His Word will give you the wisdom to know the difference. Wisdom to hold the balance between mercy and kindness to the non-believers and standing firm against the deceivers. And that is why only intimacy with God on a daily basis helps us to speak the truth in love. To be uncompromising on the one hand and yet feel anguish, sorrow for sinners on the other hand. To be firm on the truth of the Word of God and yet deeply loving and longing for the lost to come to Christ. That, my beloved, can only come when you are praying in the Spirit. That only come when you're discerning the will of the Spirit and the mind of the Spirit. That can only come from daily in intimacy with the Father and the Holy Spirit. William Booth, the founder of Salvation Army, was asked once by one of his officers, you know, he's the one who really started this training of the Salvation Army officers in evangelism and reaching the lost. And it was a godly man who, if you ever read his biography, is an amazing human being, an amazing servant of God. And this officer came to him, he said, "General Booth, I have not been able to lead a single person to Christ. I have not led anyone to be converted to Christ." And you can see that this man's genuinely want to know what to do. And here's what the old wise man said. Try tears. Try tears. He did not give him the four spiritual laws. He did not give him a formula for evangelism. He did not give him 10 steps for salvation. No. He told him, try tears. Oh, beloved, in these last days, we need to weep tears over the lost. Over the lost. On another occasion, William Booth said that, "I wish that part of my training of my officers for evangelism, it would be that they'd be required to spend a few minutes or few moments in hell." He said that will give them more compassion for the lost than anything else. Jude tells us here that those who are doubters, the non-believers, need to be treated patiently and mercifully. Why? Because he sees them, and you see it there in the text, he sees those non-believers to be at the edge of the flames of hell, and they need to be snatched. In fact, the Apostle Paul himself makes the same argument in 1 Corinthians 5, 9-13. He tells us to turn away from the apostates. Turn away from the apostates, the false believers, the false teachers, but to love sinners and the unsaved. To stay away from the apostates because they can mess with your head, but befriend the unsaved and the non-believers and patiently explain to them biblical truth. This is all part of staying informed, insulated, and involved. I come to the second part, the most exciting part in the whole Bible for me. And that's what God does to keep us safe and secure in our salvation. It's the most important thing I'm going to share with you, and I pray to God that you would not forget it in a hurry. Verses 24 and 25. To him who is able. To whom who's what?
3: Able.
2: Who's what?
3: Able.
2: To keep you from falling and to present you before his glorious presence without fault and with great joy. You know that I am immensely grateful for salvation in Christ alone. I am beyond ecstatic for my redemption by the blood of Jesus Christ alone. I am beyond thrilled about my justification by faith alone. I'm a grateful dude for being eternally saved by grace alone. I cannot wait for my glorification. But, when I focus my attention on the fact that the very God who saved me also sustains me. Oh my goodness, I'm over the moon. I'm over the moon. Now, I need to tell you this, that my understanding and my comprehending and believing this biblical truth about the security of the believers did not come until about 8 or 9 years after I gave my life to Christ. For 8, 9 years, I'm walking with Christ without understanding, comprehending this biblical truth until... Because I grew up in a church, and some of you may have grown up in churches like that, where it says, you can lose your salvation. It's up to you to stay saved. And I can tell you that is why my Christian walk in those 9 or 8 years was joyless. My walk was a drudgery. My Christian life was marked by a feeling of sense of duty and performance. I was filled with fear. My Christian life was up and down and up and down. One day I'm high on a kite, the next day I'm down in the dumps. Then God, in his amazing grace and mercy, placed me under godly Bible teachers, godly Bible scholars, and I began to comprehend the teaching of the Word of God. I began to understand the unity of the Scripture. And if you, by the way, you don't hear me often say this, but if you haven't read my book, How to Read the Bible as If Your Life Depends on It, that is the summary of what I learned from these godly men that transformed my life, transformed my ministry, transformed my walk with the Lord. And that is why Jude said, to him who's what?
3: Able.
2: To him who's what?
3: Able.
2: To keep you from falling. Did you get this? Did you get this?
3: Yes.
2: He's able to keep you from what?
3: Falling.
2: That means, beloved, listen to me, the true believers can never, never, never fall out of the grace of God. Oh, beloved, listen to me. This is overwhelming. This is humbling when I became aware of this biblical truth. He did not say God was able. He did not say God will be able. He said God is what?
3: Able.
2: Because God is omnipotent, omniscient, and omnipresent. And because of that, he is able in the past. He will be able in the future. He's able now. Please listen. Go ahead. Give God glory. Give God glory. It's okay. You're praising God for being able. That's fine by me. Please listen to what I'm going to tell you. Some of you here will understand and maybe identify what I'm going to tell you, or have identified with it in the past, as I have. You may try to run away from the Lord, or you may try to wiggle your way out from walking with the Lord. You may try to get out of his protective cover. You may try to wiggle out of his protective shield. But he is what?
3: Able.
2: He's able to pull you back. Pull you back. He's able to convict you and bring you to repentance. He is able. Listen to me. You're going to cause yourself a lot of pain when you try to wiggle out. You'll experience the scorching heat of the sun of the desert of running away from him. You will scar yourself with the fire of rebellion. You will agonize under the consequences of your rebellion. But he is what? And he's speaking to you even now. At this moment, he's speaking to you. He's compelling you, even now, at this very moment. He's welcoming you back. Come home. Come home. He is gently pulling on your heartstrings. And listen, the quicker you respond, the better off you are.
3: Amen.
2: No wonder the Apostle Paul could say, I am convinced that neither death, nor life, nor angels, nor principalities, nor things present, nor things to come, nor powers, nor height, nor depth, nor any created thing could separate me from the love of God through Jesus Christ. He will keep you in his protective custody until he takes you home, until he presents you to his Father without blemish. That's overwhelming. And the concept of Jesus presenting us to the Father in the last day comes from the concept of a Jewish wedding, that imagery of a Jewish wedding. In the Jewish wedding, there are several stages. The parents come to agreement first, and then the groom makes a trip to his future bride. He goes from his house to her father's house. And he gives her a very sacrificial gift. We call it dowry, but really is a very sacrificial gift. He hands it to her, or to her father. At that point, they are betrothed to each other. They are betrothed to each other. Now the bride belongs to the groom. Now the bride is exclusively the groom's. Once they're betrothed, they're able to drink the wine of the covenant together, the covenant of betrothal. And then the groom goes home. He leaves the home of her father and goes to his father's house. And there, when the groom goes in there, he builds an addition to his father's house, an extra room for his bride to come in, and they live together in his father's house. And that's what Jesus said, I go to the Father and prepare what? Room for you. Now, when that is finished, when that is ready, he comes back to her father's house. But the people in the village who be crying in the streets, when they see him coming, they said, the groom is coming, the groom is coming, the groom is coming. Now I'm getting ready to shout because I know what I'm going to say. This is a picture of our bridegroom Jesus, who left his father's house in what we celebrate at Christmas. And he came from his father's house to our father's house, the devil. And he paid the heftiest of the heftiest of the heftiest of the heftiest of the heftiest of prices, his own precious blood as a dowry. He paid off the ransom to our father, the devil, to whom we belonged. And thank God, at that point, he drank the wine of the covenant. At that moment, we remember the covenant that he made. He said, when you drink this, remember me. Remember my shed blood on the cross. Then he went back to his father's house, where he is now in heaven. But before leaving, he promised us. He said, when I prepare the room, when the room is ready for you, I'm going to come and take you into my father's house. And when it is ready, I will receive you and present you to my Father. And beloved, faithful preachers and faithful teachers and faithful believers have been saying for 2,000 years, the groom is coming, the groom is coming, the groom is coming. And on that appointed day, the groom is going to come with the shout of the archangel. Then our groom Jesus will present us to his Father without blemish, without spot, without a wrinkle. And he's going to say, Father, Father, these are the redeemed. This is my bride, the church, for whom I died on the cross. Oh, beloved, I can tell you experientially. There's some things I know because the Word of God said it and I lived it, experienced it. I can tell you experientially, if you keep your eye on this incredible future for you, you will be encouraged no matter how discouragement is filling your atmosphere. You will be lifted up from the dumps in which you find yourself. You'll be able to persevere no matter how dark the hour. You will make all of life's sufferings to be easy and feel easy. This will give you joy on a toilsome journey.
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0: One Way News.
1: Hello, I'm Peter Carey. The government and opposition are both playing down another poll showing One Nation is the most popular party. Federal politics reporter Nelson Scott.
2: The latest news poll reveals One Nation's core support has soared to 31%, eclipsing Labor on 30 and the Coalition on 18. The survey shows the majority of voters have abandoned the major parties, declaring politics needs a big shake-up. Labor support has dipped to its lowest point since the Julia Gillard era, while the Coalition recorded its worst result since February. Minister Pat Conroy claims the government's slump stems from taking political risks.
3: We're focused on the national interest and making the hard decision.
2: Nationals leader Matt Canavan says the opposition needs to start listening to voters.
4: I think we've got to recognise that people are angry.
2: The poll also shows Anthony Albanese's net approval is the lowest for any Prime Minister in over a decade. Nelson Scott, Canberra.
1: Victoria's opposition leader, Jess Wilson, has joined politicians across the political spectrum in condemning a billboard portraying Premier Jacinta Allen as a witch. Victorian businesses are behind the truck, seen displaying the slogan, "Ditch the Witch," travelling around Melbourne.
5: Of course it's inappropriate, and that sort of language, that sort of discourse should never be used in politics. And, you know, we shouldn't see this happening on our streets.
1: New South Wales police say an alleged home invasion in Sydney's west was an horrific scene, revealing an eight-week-old baby was inside when a group of armed men broke in. Four men armed with machetes and a firearm entered the Merrylands property last night. A fight broke out, leaving a 22-year-old man with cuts to his thumb. Chief Inspector Rick Agius says they're seeking those responsible.
6: It would have been very scary, very horrific for them. Community expectations for this happen in a private home is unacceptable.
1: To Queensland, where an investigation has been launched into a serious crash involving a stolen car in Logan. Chloe Affleck reports.
7: Police say the stolen Hyundai hatchback was travelling on Chambers Flat Road in Marsden just after one this morning when it rolled several times and crashed into a two-storey home, causing significant structural damage. The rear passenger, a 14-year-old girl, sustained head injuries and was transported to hospital in a serious condition. Two other girls, aged 14 and 15, were also taken to hospital with minor injuries, and a 49-year-old male resident sustained minor lacerations to his feet from broken glass while rendering assistance to the girls. Police say the vehicle had been stolen from an Everton Park address on Saturday. No charges have yet been laid, with investigations ongoing. Chloe Affleck reporting.
1: And the WA Liberal Party has today vowed to build a new public hospital in Perth's northern suburbs if elected in 2029. Opposition leader Basil Semplis says the government has failed to plan for Perth's growing population. Deputy Premier Rita Saffiotti says while government planning is underway, she can't say when a commitment will be made.
8: Of course, in the future, Yanchep will be getting a hospital, of course. But we have to do that work, and we're undertaking some initial planning and planning for all of our growing suburbs.
1: This is Air News. Melbourne has just beaten Collingwood by 8 points, 83-75, in the King's birthday clash at the MCG. Demons forward Brodie Majacek has been taken to hospital after suffering a sickening neck injury. He was tackled head first into the turf by former Magpies Premiership teammate Billy Frampton. In the NRL, the Bulldogs defeated the Eels 14-12 at Accor Stadium. Adam Reynolds has come to the defence of Ezra Mamm after a costly mistake late in Brisbane's loss to Gold Coast. With the Broncos on the attack in the final 30 seconds, Mamm ignored an overlap to launch a short side grubber kick, which came to nothing. Reynolds says Mamm did plenty of good things earlier.
9: It's easy for the critics out there who haven't played rugby league to pause the screen at a certain moment and say he should have done this or should have done that. But yeah, we love everything that he brings to this football team.
1: In other sporting news, leg spinner Tanvir Sanger has been ruled out of Australia's upcoming ODI series against Bangladesh with a hamstring injury. And Kimi Antonelli has extended his lead in Formula One, taking out the Monaco Grand Prix ahead of Lewis Hamilton. Oscar Piastri came in fourth. Australian Independent Radio News.
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1: Irma Bombeck was blessed with a real friend, and she knew it. 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When I told her I was fat, she never said to me, I just lost 3 pounds without even trying. When I gave myself a home permanent and left it in too long, she was the only one to sit there with me in the bathroom until it grew out. When I had a miscarriage and everyone else in the world said, well, you know, there will be other babies, she cried with me over the one that I lost. 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Rejoice with those who rejoice. Weep with those who weep. Irma Bombeck got it right.
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0: Is it just me, or is the whole world becoming more cutthroat? I mean, how often do you see large lending institutions portray themselves with warm, fluffy, family-oriented images in their advertising just to attract new customers? But then, the first time someone's struggling to make their repayments, they sell their house from underneath them. And hey, it's not just the banks. Hi, I'm Bernie Diamond and welcome again to Fresh. Okay, a hypothetical. Let's imagine a cutthroat industry, say tech finance, where everyone's playing the angles. Interest rates are dynamic, contracts are airtight, and the fine print is where the real profits lie. But there's one firm that operates differently, quietly. Doesn't spike rates on vulnerable clients, doesn't squeeze the little guy. Instead, it offers fair terms, extends grace, eats the occasional loss, builds trust. The other guys laugh and say, "Ah, nice guys finish bankrupt." Then comes a crash. Markets nosedive, credit dries up, clients default, and the sharks? They panic. Everyone's out for themselves, suing, ghosting, collapsing. But here's the twist. That one firm, the one that showed mercy, it's the one clients run towards, because in the dark, people remember who has the light. Psalm 112, verses 4 and 5. Even in darkness, light dawns for the upright, for those who are gracious and compassionate and righteous. Good will come to those who are generous and lend freely, who conduct their affairs with justice. Sure, sometimes things are tough, and the temptation always is to play things to your own advantage, to tell the odd white lie, to be economical with the truth, with the intention to deceive. Why not? Who's going to notice? But whatever your space, whatever your gig happens to be, conduct your affairs with justice, because good will come to those who are generous and lend freely. That's God's Word, fresh for you today.
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1: For many, to create art is to create something to be seen, experienced, and even praised by others. But there are times when some artists might create simply as a response to God. A piece of art lovingly created, but destined to be seen by no one but God. Art that is seen by no one can be considered wasteful in terms of time, material, and finances. It reminds me of the story in the Bible where a lady breaks an alabaster jar of expensive perfume over Jesus' feet. There were those present who saw this as a terrible waste and missed seeing it for what it truly was, an act of worship. And Jesus affirms the woman's actions. A lavish outpouring is never wasted. It's true worship.
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1: I've got a little dog named Frankie. I've trained him to obey the basic commands, although I can't say he's graduated with honour and distinction yet. One of the things he has trouble with is fetch. He's quite good at running after a ball or a stick and grabbing it in his mouth. But even if he does manage to come back, he's not so good at letting it go so you can throw it again and keep playing with him. It kind of defeats the purpose, doesn't it? In a way, God plays fetch with us. He gives us blessings and then he asks us to let them go, just so he can bless us further. But because too often we don't want to let go, the blessings stop. When you keep God's blessing for yourself and don't share it, it stops being a blessing. It can even become a curse. Remember, it's good to fetch, but it's even better to let go.
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1: Good advice, sure. But in a nutshell, what can I do?
0: If you're intending to stay for the long term, go ahead and buy what you want and do what you want. 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

Dino, Marshy, Shane, and now Roy, Andrew Symonds. Four Aussie cricket icons dead in the past year or so. And apart from Rod Marsh, all fairly young. And it's all fairly shocking, isn't it? Now, if you're a middle-aged sports-loving Aussie bloke and you're not thinking about your mortality at the moment, how many more cricketers would it take? Death is something we know in our gut is inevitable, but so often we don't talk about it. But inevitable or not, every time it happens to someone we know, we're shocked. But here we have four famous Aussies from the same sport, all dying in quick succession. Now, the Bible says that we're all appointed to die. We don't know when it will happen, but we do know that it will happen. And famous, untimely deaths kind of grab our attention, don't they? Has your attention been grabbed? I hope so. Death's inevitability should give us wisdom in how we live. This is Stephen McAlpine with God in 60 Seconds. To open more space for reflection and conversation about God, go to thirdspace.org.au.

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0: A young man stood up to question Donald Barnhouse during an open forum at his church. Hello, I'm Chuck Swindoll. Pastor Barnhouse, he said, I'd like to know how those children of Israel could walk around the wilderness for 40 years and their shoes never wear out and their clothes never wear out. Dr. Barnhouse looked at him up there in the balcony, blinked a time or two, and just gave a one-word answer. God. The young man responded quickly. Oh, okay, now I understand. And he sat down. Barnhouse responded, No, you don't, son. Nobody understands. And he is so right. We catch glimpses, we have moments, but we haven't even begun to understand or fathom God.
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0: Christian persecution is on the rise globally, and this requires a more urgent response. 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

0: fans.
1: Imagine hearing that someone has just won the lottery three times in the same year, or a golfer has hit five consecutive holes in one. We approach such improbable stories with healthy scepticism. Considering the formation of the first living cell by a perfect arrangement of carbohydrates, fats, proteins and genetic material in a warm pond, Nobel Prize winner Francis Crick said, "It seems almost impossible to give any numerical value to the probability of what seems a rather unlikely sequence of events. An honest man could only state that in some sense, the origin of life appears at the moment to be almost a miracle." The evolutionist Robert Shapiro at this point would prefer to abandon all scepticism. Why need the event have been probable? We can just stare at the odds, shrug, and note with thanks how lucky we were. When we abandon healthy scepticism, only gullibility remains to invoke miracles without God.
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3: Great stories don't just entertain. They tell the truth about how things ought to end. And the book of Esther ends exactly right. Yes, remarkably, the book concludes without mentioning her name. But today on Insight for Living, Chuck Swindoll concludes his 12-part series on Esther, a woman of strength and dignity. He's teaching from the final three verses of Esther, a passage as brief as it is profound. In these three verses, Chuck identifies three timeless principles that reveal what it looks like when God truly wins. Let's pick up the study right now in Esther chapter 10 in the Bible.
4: Mordecai has been promoted by the king. We now have a Jew who is second in command, according to verse 3, second only to King Ahasuerus. That brings me to the first of three observations which yield three principles that I want to focus most of our attention on today. The first observation is this: the one who is exalted to the place of authority in Persia is surprising. Who would have ever guessed that a one-time Jewish anonymous gatekeeper would now be nobility? That leads us to the first principle. When God wins, the people he uses are often unexpected. You question that? Look around. As Paul writes to the Corinthians, not many mighty, not many noble, not many blue bloods are chosen. He has chosen the off-scouring, and in the world's eyes, I suppose we could say losers, to carry the torch of the cross. Let's go to a second observation from this same verse. The one who is promoted bears the marks of true humility. He doesn't seem to have a kingly style about him. He doesn't fit well on a throne. He doesn't look good in royal robes. What do you read about Mordecai? You read that he was great among the Jews. He was in favor with the multitude of his kinsmen, and he sought the good of his people. You see, here's the principle. When God wins, the qualities he upholds are usually unpretentious. The people he uses are humble people. Hold your place here and go back into the New Testament and find Philippians chapter 2. Philippians chapter 2. Listen to what is said of our Lord Jesus when he came from heaven to earth as a little baby in a manger. This is the theological side of Christmas. Philippians 2:5. Have this attitude in yourselves, which was also in Christ Jesus. Now we're going to go to his first place of existence. The one who was born in a manger earlier existed in the form of God, but did not regard equality with God a thing to be grasped, a thing to be held on to. But when God said to his son, it's time to go, he emptied himself, taking the form of a bondservant, being made in the likeness of men. That's the incarnation. That's when God became man. And being found in appearance as a man, there it is, he humbled himself by becoming obedient to the point of death, even death on a cross. The worst kind of death. It does say that God also has exalted him, and that ultimately, at the name of Jesus, every knee will bow. But what I want you to notice is that in order for him to come in obedience, it required humility. When God wins, the qualities that he upholds are usually unpretentious. Here is a humble man. By the way, before you turn back, remember, humility is not how you dress. It is not the money you make. It is not what you drive. It is not even how you look. We're never once told to look humble. I get weary of people trying to look humble. Don't you? Humility is an attitude. It is an attitude of the heart, an attitude of the mind. It is knowing your proper place. Never talking down or looking down because someone may be of a financial stratum beneath you. It is knowing your role and fulfilling it for God's glory and praise. It's an attitude. See, that's what he says in verse 5. Have this attitude in yourselves. You say, well, I'd like to know how it works out. Look two verses earlier. Look at verse 3. You want to know how it works its way out? Do nothing from selfishness or empty conceit, but with humility of mind, let each of you regard one another as more important than himself. Do not merely look out for your own personal interests, but also for the interests of others. Have the attitude Christ had. That's what leads into that kenotic passage of Jesus emptying himself of the voluntary use of his divine attributes. There is no quality more God-like than humility. Remember that when the next promotion comes. Remember that when God selects you as one of his unique spokespersons and places you in a position where the public listens and looks. Remember the importance of humility of heart and mind. Nothing is more admirable, more God-like than being willing to live out in one's mind true humility. I smiled when I read a story recently of a young man named Walter who went to work for the largest corporation in the world. The personnel director told Walter he must start at the bottom and work his way up. So he began work in the mailroom. Walter liked his job, but often daydreamed about what it would be like to be an executive, the president, maybe even chairman of the board. One day, as Walter was dividing the mail, he saw a cockroach in the corner of the room. He walked over to step on it. Walter heard a tiny voice crying out, "Don't kill me. I'm Milton the cockroach. And if you spare me, I'll grant you all your wishes." Walter agreed that was a good arrangement, and he spared Milton's life. Walter's first wish was to leave the mailroom and become a vice president. So Milton granted him the wish. In fact, Milton granted wish after wish until finally Walter was the chairman of the board of the largest corporation in the whole world, with an office on the top floor of the tallest building in the whole world. Everyone looked up to Walter, and he was very happy. Walter often said to himself, "I'm Walter and I'm at the top. No one is bigger or more important than me." Then one day, Walter heard footsteps on the roof and went out to find a small boy on his knees praying. "Are you praying to Walter?" he asked. After all, he was the chairman of the board of the largest corporation in the world. The boy replied, "Oh, no. No, I'm praying to God." Walter was quite disturbed by this turn of events, so he returned to his office and sent for Milton the cockroach. "I have another wish," he told Milton. "I want to be like God." And so Milton granted Walter's wish. The next day, Walter was back in the mailroom. Now you got it. The way up is down. I can't explain how it works. I just know it does. The place of highest exaltation, as we see in the Lord Jesus Christ, is a place of self-emptying humility. It isn't phony baloney kind of fake piousity. That stinks. It's true humility of mind. It's putting the other person first. It's sharing and sharing alike. It is giving up. It is enjoying the pleasures of another's promotion. It is applauding God's hand in other lives and forgetting one's own clippings. It is as Mordecai, who lived in favor with the multitude, his kinsmen, and sought the good of his people. I love that. What a politician, huh? Where are they, huh? It's being like Christ. There's one other thing I notice in Esther chapter 10, verse 3. I notice that the one who is highly esteemed by others represents vast vision. Vast vision. Look at how the verse ends. Mordecai was one who spoke for the welfare of his whole nation. Literally, the sentence reads, he spoke shalom. He spoke shalom. You know that to be the ancient word for peace. He spoke peace. His world was vast, not limited to his immediate neighborhood or his own immediate family. It wasn't limited to Susa, where he lived, where the throne room was located. It wasn't limited to 15 or 20 provinces he preferred. It spread over all 127, and he spoke peace to the entire country. Shalom is a word for health and security and material plenty. It is a word of greatest delight among the Jews. He spoke shalom. He spread peace. Third principle. When God wins, the message he honors is a universal message. It's universal. Why? Because God has the whole world on his heart, every tongue and tribe and nation. You know, we don't live in a world that thinks like this, the way I've been describing here from this passage. All of this creates sort of a futile struggle with the plan that God employs. At least it does every now and then. For example, go back over the three. When the world selects its major players, the criteria are much different. We look for the sharp, the capable, the competent. We look for the strong. We look for those who sound sharp and look good and have an excellent education and fit the mold of a leader. We look for what's commonly called the key person on the campus. But God's choices are often the unexpected ones. Here again is another struggle. When the world looks for qualities that will get a big job done, the externals get the nod. We like people with charisma, people who have pizzazz, who can put up a good front. If I may say so, from what I learned from the last couple of presidential nominations, people who look good on television, people who can debate, who can battle back and forth and never miss a trick, who are diplomatic enough to remember the whole group. You know, on and on and on it goes. We like the externals. Character, we'll do without if we have to, but not those externals. God passes up the externals and looks for the humble of heart. Every time. There isn't an exception. The ones God truly uses, never forget it, are people who aren't stuck on themselves. There's a third struggle. We're in a world that where we take care of our own. We look out for number one. But God has a plan that touches people whose vision is vast. It occurred to me just in the past number of days, several days, out of a phrase that appears in the book of Galatians, when the fullness of time was come, God sent forth his Son. I thought, what a beautiful illustration of all three principles we see in Bethlehem's manger. First of all, think of the surprising players. I mean, if you lived in Nazareth and Mary, who lived three doors away from you, turned up pregnant, not married, would you have ever guessed in a millennium that she was carrying Messiah? No, you wouldn't. I mean, marrying a carpenter from a background that lacked significance? How surprising, an unwed mother. Aren't you grateful she carried the baby to term? How surprising that God would move on the heart of an unbelieving emperor and an unbelieving governor that required the participating in a census down at the county seat, Bethlehem. The prophet wrote that would happen, but they lived in Nazareth. How surprising that census got them right at term for her down to Bethlehem. And let me ask you, if you had the birth of the Messiah detail, wouldn't you have included some gold and some silk and some fine linen and satin? Wouldn't you have made it beautiful? You wouldn't have had it in an inn. You wouldn't have put him in a feeding trough on straw. Never in 1,000 years. But you see, God not only does the unexpected, God upholds the unpretentious. No one in Jerusalem even cared. Not even in the little hamlet of Bethlehem. Babies were born all the time. Who cared that a little Jewess had a baby out there in the inn? And that little one who came, he didn't just deliver the neighborhood of Nazareth where he was raised. He wasn't prejudiced toward them. He didn't take his message just to the authorities of Jerusalem. He didn't limit it to the land of Palestine. God so loved the world that he gave his only Son. You know what that allows us to do? It allows us to take a universal message wherever we go, and it fits. You can step into the streets in an urban ghetto, or you can walk before the palace of kings, and it fits. You can take a message to English-speaking people, or halfway around the globe, you can speak to those in the land of India or the vast regions of Europe and Asia, and it fits. Because God so loved the world that he gave his Son to the world, it fits. The message he uses is a universal message. Genius plan. And in the end, he wins. May I say it? Whether you believe it or not, God wins. Whether you accept it or not, God wins. Whether you bow before him as Savior and Lord, God still wins. Paul wrote, I have fought a good fight. I have finished the course. I have kept the faith. Henceforth, there is laid before me the crown of righteousness, which the Lord, the righteous judge, shall give me. And not to me only, but unto all them also who love his appearing. Right at the end of his life, the great apostle said, and the best is yet to come. Of all things, he not only blessed me with his glorious gospel in life, he waits to crown faithful service after death. You cannot beat this message of Christianity. If there were a better one, believe me, I'd be proclaiming it. but there is none better. But what throws the world a curve is that this Savior we present has never run for some major office, and therefore tried to look impressive. He's like, Isaiah called him, like a reed shaken in the wind. But in the end, he wins. Now, wouldn't you like to come along? Can you imagine breathing your last breath and not waking up in eternity with God? Can you imagine the horror of that? Let's bow together. The substance of joy and the vitality of action. That's our future home, men and women. Those of you who know Christ, that's where we will know shalom in its fullest significance. Death and not waking up in eternity with God. Can you imagine the horror of that? Let's bow together. The substance of joy and the vitality of action. That's our future home.

0: brokenness will cease. That's where God will reign all in all, in the place of glory and majesty. It isn't automatic that by being born, you will spend eternity with God. It requires a decision somewhere between birth and death. And that decision has to do with what will you do with Christ who came. Now, just sing a few carols at Christmas time, not just celebrate his resurrection at Easter time, but deep within the recesses of your heart and life, giving him the right to rule, first place, taking his gift and in return giving him your sin. It's a transaction called conversion. It brings tears to some people's eyes. Others are able to experience conversion without shedding a tear. But it's changing one's mind concerning the Lord Jesus Christ. It's believing he died for you personally, and he rose from the dead for you. If it's your decision today to come to know the Lord Jesus, don't delay. Don't put that off. God has the greatest gift you'll ever receive. Lord our God, during a time when there is such a maddening pursuit of one's own wishes and desires, bring us back to the ancient message that Jesus Christ not only declared but modeled. Bring us back to the one who is indeed our victor. Show us the importance of a humble spirit, true character. Give us a sense of satisfaction in being in your plan, regardless of what that may be on this earth, and fill us with hope as we anticipate the end that is sure to come. In the meantime, our Father, make us responsible people who carry a message to a whole world. Give us courage and strength. And in that process, Lord, keep us from relying on our own strength. But may our strength come from you, from your Son, Jesus Christ.
1: Chuck titled today's message, "In the End, God Wins." And this is Insight for Living. While Chuck is aging, his passion for proclaiming the good news is not fading, but indeed growing stronger.
2: I've never been good at pretending. The calendar doesn't lie. I'm in my 90s now. And so my eyes don't function as they once did. My legs remind me every single day that I've logged a lot of miles. There are mornings when everything in me would rather sit quietly and let somebody younger carry the load, but then something happens. I picture myself standing behind a pulpit, my hands on that sacred lectern, my Bible open in front of me next to my notes, and something stirs deep down where age doesn't reach. And I remember what this is, I remember what's at stake, and I feel it all over again, the thrill, the privilege, the sheer staggering wonder that God would allow a weathered preacher to open his mouth and declare the most radical news ever to reach human ears, the cross of Jesus Christ. Friend, I look at this world, the chaos, the sorrow, the anger, the pain, and I don't see a world that needs better arguments. I see a world that needs what we have, the message that God has stepped into our mess and offered redemption to every last soul who will believe. That's not wishful thinking. That's the gospel. And it's just as powerful today as it was 2,000 years ago. My days behind the pulpit, week in, week out, are now behind me. I know that. I'm at peace with it, but we still proclaim the cross. As we close out this fiscal year on June 30th, I want to invite you to link arms with me for whatever miles remain. Your gift to Insight for Living is your voice in this proclamation. Through radio, the internet, social media, and resources reaching every corner of this world, you and I together

0: think for a moment about his strategy. I mentioned he's called the accuser of the brethren. It's important we understand how this works. He is the accuser of the brethren. So here's how it rolls. You're just sitting somewhere, maybe even in church, And suddenly the most wicked, twisted thought comes into your mind. I mean, really bad. You can't even believe this thought is in your mind. And you can't believe this thought is in your mind in church of all places. And immediately the accuser of the brethren says, what kind of a twisted person are you? Why would you think such a thought? But here's the thing, it's not a sin to be tempted. It's only a sin if you give in to the temptation. The issue of sin is not in the bait, it's in the bite. Satan is always going to use your sins in a hateful and condemning way to drive you from the cross. The Holy Spirit will convict you of your sins in a loving way to bring you to the cross. Anything that drives you from the cross is from the devil. Don't listen to it. I can go to Christ right now. I can be forgiven. Yes, I sin, but I repent of that sin and I ask you to forgive me. I am forgiven by God. That brings me to my next point. If we really know God, we will love our brothers and sisters. Look at 1 John 3:14. We know that we pass from death to life because we love the brethren. He who does not love his brother abides in death. Whoever hates his brother is a murderer. And you know that no murderer has eternal life abiding in him. The word hate means to habitually despise. This is not just a transient emotion. This is a deep-rooted loathing. Now we all get ticked off with people at times, you know, like driving and you honk. Do you ever honk? I've never thought of myself as a honker per se, but I guess I am. I was driving with my granddaughter Riley the other day and I said, Riley, who's the best driver you know? Now I wanted her to say me because I think I'm a pretty good driver. She said, my dad. Oh, really? Why do you say your dad? She said, because he doesn't honk at people. I said, I don't honk at people. She said, oh, Papa, you honk at people a lot. So I guess I'm a honker. But that's not what John is talking about. Not a honker, but a hater. Where you want to destroy that person. And you don't want to be that person who has that kind of sin in your life. And that is exactly what he's dealing with here.
1: It's great to have you with us today for A New Beginning with Pastor Greg Laurie. He's a pastor and an evangelist from Harvest Ministries in the US. Today, Pastor Greg is continuing his message called Overcoming the Great Deceiver, Truth in a World of Fakes. Let's continue.
0: Now we shift gears and we come to the final movement of what he's saying to us in 1 John 3. Where in verse 19 he says, we know we're of the truth and we shall assure our hearts before him. For if our heart condemn us, God is greater than our heart and he knows all things. Beloved, if our heart does not condemn us, we have confidence toward God that whatever we ask, we receive of him because we keep his commandments and do those things that are pleasing in his sight. Sometimes our heart condemns us. Sometimes we do something we should not have done and we feel bad about it. And we just can't get over it. The devil gets a foothold and he keeps condemning us for it because we crossed the line and we know we crossed the line and we keep beating ourselves up. Okay, speaking of honking, I was back in New York City recently. They're very big on honking in New York City. They honk all day and all night long. 2 a.m, they're honking. It's just a honky city. Well, I didn't mean it that way, but whatever. You know, it's just everybody's honking. So I'm crossing a crosswalk. And this is a big, long crosswalk across many lanes of traffic. I wait for it to go green, and I start walking across. I'm walking with all the other people, and all of a sudden, this car, like parked right in the front, lays on his horn. I jump, and I know I should have just kept walking, but I was kind of ticked off, to be honest with you. I went around to the side of the car. I gestured for him to roll down his window. I

said, "Why did you honk at me?" He said, "Because you crossed the line. I'm in a crosswalk." I kind of started going over the crosswalk to go on the sidewalk. I said, "Everyone crossed the line." He said, "But you crossed the line." And his window went back up. But that was a little overkill in his part. I did murder him. Now, let me explain. In my heart, I murdered him. No, I didn't. Maybe for a moment, I might have. But that was very upsetting. I mean, it's one thing to honk at a person in their car. It's another thing to honk at a pedestrian. Now I'm justifying my honking, aren't I? Isn't that what I'm doing? But the reality is, it was overkill. You don't need to honk at someone that crosses over a little line. I still was in my little time where I could cross over. But our heart does that to us sometimes. You cross the line. You messed up. And I'm condemned for it. So John is saying, even if our heart condemns us, God is greater than our heart. And coming back to the blood of Jesus, yeah, you know, I did cross the line, but Jesus died on the cross. And I'm forgiven, and my sin is canceled, and my sin is forgiven, and my sin is forgotten. Right? So that's something to remember. I should not choose to remember what God has chosen to forget. And God has said, your sins and iniquities will I remember no more. So if God has chosen to no longer remember them, why should I keep remembering them? God even says, I'll take your sins and cast them into the depths of the sea. Years ago, I was out scuba diving in Maui. I went down about 30 feet, which, you know, it's not that deep, but it's somewhat deep. And we were going along, and you could see the ground floor of the ocean below. And then suddenly we came out to a spot where you couldn't see the ground floor anymore. It was this deep cavern of nothingness. And we kind of went over it, and it kind of freaked me out. And I turned around and swam back. I had not gone any deeper. I wasn't in any greater danger, but there was something very menacing and frightening to me about the fact that I could not see the bottom of where I was. And God has taken your sins and he's cast them into the depths of the sea. You can't see them. They're gone. They're forgiven and they're forgotten. And we need to remember that, not be crippled by them. Okay, coming back to an earlier point, and then I'm going to wrap this up. The devil doesn't want me to know any of these things. The devil doesn't want me to know that I can approach God no matter what because of the blood of Christ. The devil doesn't want me to know that I don't have to live under constant condemnation. He wants to keep me trapped. He wants me to think I can never break free from that lifestyle, never break free from that addiction, never break free from this other thing. He doesn't want me to know that Christ canceled all of these things at the cross. But we need to know what God wants us to know and let it affect us in the way that we live. So the devil will always try to keep you away from Jesus. And maybe I'm talking to somebody here that has messed up in life. You've crossed the line and then some. And you feel like there's no way back for me. What a lie. Of course there's a way back. It's through Christ. But you must admit you're a sinner and you must return to him. Remember the prodigal son, one of my favorite stories. Probably one of your favorites too. The boy went out and drugged the family name to the gutter, made a mess of his life, but one day came to his senses and decided he was going to go home and say, Father, I've sinned against you, and I'm no longer worthy to be called your son. Just give me a job. I don't expect to be your son anymore, but can you just give me some employment because I'm basically starving to death. And I love how Jesus told this story to show us what God is like. Jesus says, while the boy was still a great ways off, the father saw him, had compassion on him, and ran to him, and threw his arms around him, and kissed him, and welcomed him, and said, rejoice with me, this my son who was dead is alive again. He who was lost is found. Put the ring in his finger, which meant he's still a son. Put a clean robe on him. So he was welcomed back, but the boy had to admit he was a sinner. The devil will say, you can't do it. Do it another time. Do it tomorrow. Do it in a month. Do it in a year. Do it at another event. No, no. The devil's word is tomorrow. God's word is today. Today is the day of salvation.
Because the devil knows if you keep putting it off, you just come to a point where you won't even think about it anymore. So if God's Holy Spirit is working in your heart right now, and by that I mean you're sensing a need to get right with Jesus Christ, like I need to commit my life to the Lord, or I need to recommit my life to the Lord, I strongly urge you, act on this now. Don't say, well, I'll do it tonight when I get home, or I'll do it next Sunday. No, no, now, right now, this is the moment. In fact, you may never have another opportunity like this again. So we're going to close in prayer, and I'm going to extend an invitation as we all pray together. Let's all bow our heads and pray. Father, now we've heard your word. Your word is truth. It's truth in a world full of lies and fakes. Now that we've heard your truth, I pray that your Holy Spirit will convict and convince anyone who is not right with you to get right with you right now. Now while our heads are bowed and our eyes are closed and we're praying, if you want Jesus Christ to forgive you of your sin, if you want to know that when you die, you will go to heaven, if you want this relationship with God we've been talking about, pray this out loud after me, okay? Let's pray this now. Pray these words. Lord Jesus, I know that I'm a sinner, but I know that you're the Savior who died on the cross for my sin and rose again from the dead. Thank you for shedding your blood for me, Jesus. I turn from my sin. I'm sorry for my sin. I repent of my sin, and I choose to follow you from this moment forward as my Savior and Lord, as my God and my friend. Thank you for hearing this prayer and answering this prayer. In Jesus' name I pray.

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3: God's entire great sovereign kingdom that covers this whole universe, over which He reigns every single split second of every moment of every day. He says you and I have become not only part of the family of God, we are part of the kingdom. Our position has changed. He says once before we were in the domain of darkness, but now He transferred us by an act of our faith, responding to the atoning death of Jesus Christ. The Holy Spirit baptizes into Christ Jesus, now once in Adam, now in Christ.
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3: If you will listen to this series of messages on how the truth can set you free, my friend, your life will never be the same. There is a liberating power in this passage of Scripture that can make a decided difference in your life. And it may be that you are in bondage to areas that you're not even aware of. Maybe you've been a Christian a long time and can't figure out why you're not happy. Can't figure out why you're not enjoying your Christian life. If you will listen carefully, I believe God will speak to your heart and show you the real problem. And if you will apply what you're going to hear, I can assure you, your life is going to sense a freedom and liberty you've never known before. John chapter 8, let's begin reading, if you will, in verse 31. Remembering that Jesus is talking to the Pharisees and He's talking about the truth. And He said, therefore, to those Jews who had believed Him, if you abide in My word, then you are truly disciples of Mine. And you shall know the truth, and the truth shall make you free. They answered Him, we are Abraham's offspring, have never been enslaved to anyone. How is it that you say you shall become free? Jesus answered them, truly, truly, I say to you, everyone who commits sin is the slave of sin. And the slave does not remain in the house forever. The son does remain forever. If therefore the son shall make you free, you shall be free indeed. Now, let me define what I mean by freedom. I mean release from the bondage of those things, attitudes, habits in your life that are hindering you from becoming the person God wants you to be and from achieving the things that God would have you to achieve. Now listen to me carefully. There are three aspects of this truth that are essential to be set free. One of them, now listen carefully, one of them is, in order to be set free in the Christian life, to have liberty and freedom and victory over those things that beset me and hinder me from being what God wants me to be and accomplishing the thing God wants me to accomplish, one of those truths is the one I want to talk about today. I'm going to tell you all three of them, but I'm only going to talk about one today. The first truth and the basic truth is I must know the truth about my position in Christ Jesus, and until I know that, I will never feel the security God wants me to feel. All right, now listen to me. What do we mean when we say our position in Christ? What is that position? What is my position in Christ Jesus? What do I mean by that? I want you to look at about five scriptures, if you will, beginning in 2 Corinthians chapter 5. Look there for just a moment. 2 Corinthians chapter 5, verse 17. Look at that. What do we mean by position? What is that position that the Holy Spirit has engineered in your life and mine? Verse 17. Therefore, if any man be where? In Christ. He's a what? A new creature. Old things passed away. Behold, all things have become new. Now, all these things are from God, who reconciled us to himself through Christ and gave us the ministry of reconciliation. Now, watch this. The word reconciliation means to bring back, to reclaim. So what did God do? In his grace and his mercy, he reached out through the Lord Jesus Christ, convicted you of your sin, showed you his grace, and he brought you back to himself, which means that now you have been reconciled. So you and I are in a position of having been reconciled. That is, we've been brought back. That is, we are now with God. We have been brought back into oneness with him. Second thing I want you to see is a result of that. Look, if you will, in John chapter 1 and verse 12. But as many as received him, to them gave he the power, the right to become what? Children of God, even to those who believe in his name. Now watch this. So what did he do? Our position is we've been reconciled. He reached out, found us in our sin, reconciled us unto himself, and made us what? He made us sons and daughters of God. What is my position? My position is I am living in a state of being reconciled. My position is not only that, but he says, I have been made a son. And you women have been made daughters of God. All right, let's move one step further. If you look in Colossians chapter 1 for a moment, and if you look in verse 13, and in verse 13 he says, for he delivered us from the domain of darkness and transferred us into the kingdom of his beloved Son. Now watch. We have become citizens of the kingdom of God. God's entire great sovereign kingdom that covers this whole universe, over which he reigns every single split second of every moment of every day. He says you and I have become not only part of the family of God, we're part of the kingdom. You and I are part of the rule of God and the reign of God, reigning in righteousness with the Lord God Almighty himself. Our position has changed. He says once before, we were in the domain of darkness, but now he transferred us by an act of our faith, responding to the atoning death of Jesus Christ, the Holy Spirit baptized us into Christ Jesus, now once in Adam, now in Christ. He says, what's happened? Out in sin, reconciled. Now becoming sons, in the family, part of the great kingdom of God. But now watch this next phrase, which is so exciting. When I read this, I think sometime, Lord, I don't believe I can sit still and read this. I want you to look at these verses. Here they are, tucked away in this Ephesians chapter 2 passage, and everybody knows these verses. Verses 8 and 9 say, for by grace you're saved through faith. Man, we've quoted that for years. We know those verses. But I want you to go back to verse 4 and listen to me carefully and ponder the meaning of these verses. But God, listen, but God, being rich in mercy because of his great love with which he loved us, even when we were dead in our transgressions, he made us alive with Christ, for by him we're saved, and has raised us up with Jesus Christ, seated us with him in the heavenly places in Christ Jesus, in order that in the ages to come, he might show the surpassing riches of his grace in kindness toward us who are in Christ Jesus. Now, I want you to watch this. Look at this. He says, because of our new position. Our new position is reconciled, sons, family, kingdom. He says, but I'll tell you something greater than that. He has taken the real you. And when you were saved, he said he raised you to walk in newness of life on this earth. But he says he also took the real you and he took you into the heavenlies and seated you in the heavenlies in Christ Jesus at the Father's right hand. What did he do? Took you out of Adam, put you into Christ Jesus. He says when Jesus died, we died. When he was buried, we were buried. When he arose, we arose. When he ascended, we ascended. When he was seated at the Father's right hand, because we are in him, we were seated there also. He says you are seated in the heavenlies in Christ Jesus now. Not going to be now. Past tense was, it has already happened. You say, how can I be down here and up there? But listen to what he says. But God being rich in mercy because of his great love, which he loved us. This is the only reason it happened. Even when we were dead in our transgressions, that was our spirit was dead. Body was alive, soul was alive, still thinking, feeling. He says he made us alive together with Christ and raised us up with him and seated us with him in the heavenly places in Christ Jesus. Now listen, what is it that he took up there? He took the real you up there. He's taken the you that's going to last for eternity. He says you are seated in the heavenlies in Christ Jesus. How in the world are you going to be lost when you're already there? You say, but now, I just don't feel that way. Almighty God says the day you were saved, he raised you out of your life of sin, placing you into Christ Jesus, and he has placed you in Christ Jesus, seated in the heavenlies. That is the new redeemed you. Your spirit, he says, is in the heavenlies in Christ Jesus. You are eternally secure. But listen, not only that, you are earthly secure. Listen, if you're in Christ, think about this. If you're in Christ and Christ is seated in the heavenlies at the Father's right hand, the only way in the world anything can touch you down here is for Christ up there to allow it to happen. It's the only way. Now listen, when the Holy Spirit comes into your life and redeems you and baptizes you into Christ Jesus, making you a new creation and one with him. One with him. You are eternally secured. You have become a son in the family, in the kingdom, seated the Father, with the Father at his right hand in Christ Jesus. So that you are in the heavenlies in Christ, and the only way you can accept that is by faith, because you can't feel that. And the only people who are going to get liberated are those who are willing to say, Lord, I can't quite figure all that out, but you've said that you have seated me in the heavenlies at the Father's right hand in Christ Jesus. That's where my security is. But because I've been secured up there, I am also secure down here, because you see, where am I? I'm in Christ. He's in us, but more scriptures, we're in him. That's where our security is. So that while in my mind and in my physical body and in my human spirit, I'm still down here. My spirit that lasts forever has already been seated in the heavenlies in Christ Jesus. God Almighty said, that's where you and I are. Seated with him in Christ. Now, you see, that all deals with my relationship. No, listen, if you don't have a relationship with Jesus Christ, then there's no security. You're not in heaven. You're down here in this mundane world trying to fight your way through and to make it. And you'll never make it, my friend, without Christ. He says that God Almighty has executed his divine, miraculous power in us. He says, but God being rich in mercy because of his great love toward us, what has he done? Saved us and raised us up, seated us with him in the heavenlies in Christ Jesus. So that, listen, if God the Father has seated the real you in the heavenlies in Christ Jesus, and eternally you're going to be there, tell me something you have to be worried about. If Almighty God loves you and me enough, and he has so worked in your life and my life to make us eternally secure here and now, not future, here and now, not later but now, to say to us that because of his great love and mercy toward us, that he seated us in the heavenlies in Christ Jesus. Listen to what he says in verse 7. He says, now here's the reason he did it. In order that in the ages to come, he may show the surpassing riches. Listen, that is the surpassing, indescribable riches of his grace. There's no way in the world to fathom the grace or understand it all. He says the riches of his grace in kindness toward us in Christ Jesus. Friend, the first truth that sets me free is this, that I'm in him. That means I'm in a state of reconciliation. He's brought me back to him. He's made me a son, put me in the family, put me in the kingdom, and seated me in the heavenly places in Christ Jesus so that I am walking in absolute security. Now, what does that do to these bondage areas? This feeling of not belonging, of rejection. Listen, rejection is Satan's deceit. Listen, He says you belong. He reconciled you, brought you back. He's made your son, made your daughter, put you in the family, adopted you, made you part of the kingdom. Now then he says he's put you in the heavens in Christ Jesus, seated at the Father's right hand. Already that's where you are. The real you that's going to last for eternity is there. Now tell me why you don't feel like you belong. There is no legitimate basis for feeling insecure and a sense, a lack of belonging when God says you belong to Him. He reached out and grabbed you, brought you back, reconciled you, made your son, made you a family member. He says He put you into this kingdom, and not only that, He says, I'm going to settle it once and for all. I'm going to take you into the heavens and seat you in Christ Jesus at the Father's right hand. Now tell me why you'd feel insecure. Only because Satan says, you don't have it. You can't do it. It won't work. Think about this one verse. The next time you think you don't deserve something, read this. But God, being rich in mercy because of His great love wherewith He has loved you. And you mean to tell me you think He's going to let you go lacking in any area of your life? He has secured you in Him. And that is the foundation, the basis of my liberty and my freedom, that it makes no difference what the world may do to me. It's already a settled issue. The issue is that my eternity not only is settled, but He says He has taken me into the heavenlies in Christ Jesus and seated me at the Father's right hand with Him where He is, I am. Listen, where He is, I am at the same time. I am down here in this body, in this mind, and the Holy Spirit, His work is now to live through me the life of Jesus Christ and to live that life through you. Do you think about what that means? What it means is the only purpose you and I have for living, my friend, is what? The glory of God. To reflect the Lord Jesus Christ. To magnify Him, to honor Him. So our selfish pursuits don't fit, because our citizenship and our family heritage and our position speaks of holiness, righteousness, obedience, joy, peace, confidence, security in Him. You say, but I still don't feel like it. And I want to tell you, my friend, your feelings will keep you in bondage the rest of your life unless you are willing to give them up to the testimony of the Word of God. The Word of God says the truth will set you free. The first step in that truth is to know what your position is, who you are, where you are in Christ Jesus our Lord. Now, one last passage. Look in John chapter 15 for just a moment. John chapter 15, and listen to what He says. Jesus talking to His disciples right before He left them. He says, I'm the true vine. My Father is the husbandman. Every branch in me that does not bear fruit, He takes away. And every branch that bears fruit, He prunes it, that it may bear more fruit. You're already clean because of the word which I've spoken to you. Listen, abide where? In me. And I where? In you. As the branch cannot bear fruit of itself except it abide in the vine, so neither can you except you abide where? I am the vine, you are the branches. He who abides where? In me, and I in him, he bears much fruit, for apart from me, you can do nothing. You know what our position is? Our position in our daily life is just resting in him. Look, if you will, in Colossians chapter 2. Colossians chapter 2 and verse 6. Listen to what he says. And here's really the key. As you therefore have received Christ Jesus. How did you receive him? How? By faith, so walk in him. All right, you received him by faith. He says, so we are to walk in him. That is, we are in him. He is in us. We are in him. Our position is by faith, we are walking in him, and therefore, if we're walking in him, we have all the security we need, all the sense of belonging is there. Because you see, we belong to God the Father, God the Son, God the Holy Spirit, sons and daughters of God, in the family, in the kingdom, and he says, You who have been saved have been seated in Him in Christ Jesus. If I'm in Him and He's in the heavenlies, then I must be there. And my friend, don't let your feelings keep you in bondage because you say, oh, if I could just understand how I could be here, how I could be there. You'll never understand that. You'll never fathom the miraculous resurrection of Jesus Christ. You'll never be able to explain in finite detail with all the details of the virgin birth or the new birth. But you see, He gives us enough knowledge to liberate us and free us. But you'll never be able to fathom humanly and reason how you can be up there and down here at the same time. But that is exactly what He says. That's our position. Listen, you'll never be free until you're willing to accept your position in Christ, that you're the sons and daughters of Almighty God, and He has freed you to become everything He wants you to be in order to accomplish everything He wants you to accomplish.
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3: It is an act of grace, listen, that God reached down, took you out of a life of sin, out of Adam, placed you in a life of righteousness in Christ Jesus, wrote your name in the Lamb's Book of Life, made you one of His children. That is an act of grace. You see, the only thing you could do is just respond. You responded to His love, responded to His grace, responded to His kindness, responded to His goodness. You and I have been the recipients of all that God's been giving down through the years. So it is a work of grace. It is a work of God's goodness and love and mercy toward us. It is an unchanging act. Now listen, our position in Jesus Christ is the only basis you and I have for our eternal security. All right, let's bring it a little closer home. What is your basis of security in this life today? What is the basis of your security? Well, is it your money? You could lose it tomorrow or today. Is it your position? You could get fired this afternoon. Is your relationship to other people? That could all change in a split second. The truth is, you and I have no other basis in life for security except our personal relationship to Jesus Christ, which God the Father engineered as a result of the cross by the power of the Holy Spirit, placing us into Jesus Christ, who is our Savior and our Lord.
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3: I mean, when I say it was dead, I mean that I didn't love my husband. I didn't hate him. I wasn't glad to see him come. I wasn't glad to see him go. Yeah, do y'all, that's dead, huh?
2: Today you're going to hear how Patricia's marriage was not only saved, but how it began to thrive. And your host is Focus President Jim Daly. Thanks for joining us today. I'm John Fuller.
4: John, last time we heard that Patricia's marriage really was at that point, like you're describing, of complete apathy. It was just dead. To recap, Patricia and her husband began seeking God on their own, but stayed away from each other as they learned more about the Christian faith. And they'd actually read their Bibles in separate parts of the house, John. That must have been tough. But then an emergency in a friend's life led Patricia and Vernon to pray together. And when they said amen, they found that God had quickened their dead marriage in that simple act of faith. And they felt a spark. They were drawn together again. They still had issues to work on, for sure, and that's what Patricia is going to share with us today.
2: And she shares that story very honestly, and her message is based on what the Bible has to say about marriage, principles that Patricia began to apply in her relationship with Vernon. And now that they've been married for 46 years, I think we can safely say it's going to work out. Here's Patricia Ashley now speaking to a women's conference in Indian Wells, California, on today's Focus on the Family.
3: I like my daddy, and he's just, when my daddy calls me, we literally, on the phone, laugh for about 2 minutes. I just be so glad to hear his voice, and he be so glad to hear mine. We just laugh. Do you hear what I'm saying? And my mother, if she calls me, and if my father's at home, she will say everything she's got to say to me before she give him the phone. Because she knows that once he and I start talking, it's all over. But you know what? I know, and God brought me to a place, as much as I love my father and enjoy him, and I think my father's a great man. Even when my mother used to get on his nerve and he used to get on her nerve, even when I used to get upset with him about some of the things he did, to me, he was always a big man in my sight. There was nothing he couldn't do. And you know what? I had to take all of that admiration and I had to connect that to my husband. God had to begin to show me areas, not focus on his negatives, but focus on his positives. While he's still performing the negatives, come on now, you saw something in him. Start focusing on his positives and start letting him know. And let me tell you something. When you compliment a man, and all of them are like this, even if they crazy. All of them are like this. Giving them truth, not flattery. But when you give your husband true compliments, and when you say true positive things to him about him, it is like putting water on a plant. Do you all hear me? Even if they reject it, even if they act like it didn't move them, believe me, if you walk out the room and peek back at them, they like it. That's why our daughters are able to steal our husband's heart. Because they get out up under the car while he's changing it, and they lay there and watch him work on the car. Come on now. My daughter's 20 years old, and there's nothing my husband won't do for her. And they had that kind of relationship, and I wondered, how did she have his heart? She would sit up at the dinner table. 5 years old, I learned from my five-year-old daughter how to deal with my husband. She would sit up at the dinner table, and she wouldn't even have to talk. She'd just point for what she wanted, and he'd get it. control. And I said, I'm going to watch her, and whatever she does, I'm going to do. Are you all listening, ladies? I'm telling you how to experience fulfillment. When he'd be working on the car, she would go out there and lay up under the car or sit down on the side of the car and talk to him. So I started going out there sitting at the side of the car talking. And when he'd be out in the backyard cutting the grass, she'd be walking up and down the grass with him and talking to him. And guess what? I started walking up and down the grass and I started talking to him. Come on down. And when he came home from work, I'm telling you how to do it, ladies. When he come home from work, she'd run to the door. Now, she did this until she left home. She'd run to the door and be so glad to see him. How you doing, Daddy? Give him a big hug and just act like her day had just begun. And guess what, ladies? Hey! Do you hear me? I felt like this girl's got his heart. I want it. And I'm not going to compete for it because I want him to have a good relationship with her. But I believe his heart is big enough for me and her. And little by little, now at first he was suspicious and he thought I was crazy. But I was a woman on a mission. Do you hear me? Yes, that's why marriages are falling apart today. I'm telling you. Listen, love reciprocates. Happening. Girl, or as they say, girlfriend. He started rubbing my feet and taking my shoes off. Yeah. I started telling him all of the good things about him. Guess what? He started telling me good things about me. Now, it took a while. To be honest with you, it took a while, but God had to test me. God said, are you doing this to please me, or are you just doing it to reap the benefits? I said, God, if I got to stand before you to give an account, to give and things about him, guess what? He started telling me good things about me. Now, it took a while. I got to be honest with you. It took a while, but God had to test me. God said, are you doing this to please me?

for the kind of wife that you are. Get your feelings healed. They are hurt, some of them. Set your affections on things above. You know what happens when you do that? You stop having expectations out of your mate. And you take the stress off of your marriage. And you free him up. Because you know what? If there's something wrong with you, there's probably something wrong with him. Or if there's something wrong with him, there's probably something wrong with you. Because you chose each other. Yeah, and for the most part, we as women can see good from our perspective. And we can just see what we're enduring and what we're going through. But if we were to look at some of our relationships from our husband's perspective and see the world through their eyes and feel the world through their emotions, then we would see that they have as many needs as we do. And it's a mutual thing. But we must come to a place, if we're going to experience fulfillment, is to release our expectations and say, God, I don't expect him to be sensitive to me. But I expect you to be sensitive through him to me. I don't expect him to love me unconditionally. But I expect you to love me unconditionally through him. But God, all of my expectations is in you. I expect you to teach him how to be sensitive to me as the weaker vessel. I expect you to do it through him to me. Now come on, now what have you done? You've placed that weight on God. You've cast those cares on God. And you can know that he's able because of who he is. And then you must know that God is for your marriage. He's for the success of your marriage. Whether or not you chose him or not, God would desire to choose him for us. But most of us get ahead of God. And God has to make the wrong one the right one. Come on now. But he's able. He can do anything. We want fulfillment in our marriages. We've got to look at it God's way. We got to leave and cleave. We can't put our marriages asunder. And then we got to know what God's purpose is for marriages. God's purpose for marriage is that we have companionship. But now we must have companionship with God first. Because the word in Amos 3:3 says, can two walk together except they agree? We should be able to agree spiritually first. We should be able to agree emotionally. And we should be able to agree physically. And see, for the most part, we want to go into it agreeing physically. We are attracted physically. Like I hear my daughter say, I like men with pretty teeth. I said, baby, you better like more than that. You better look for more than just pretty teeth. Come on now. And I know that she is, but that's just one of her things. We have those kind of things. We had better know that God would have us to connect in the spirit realm first, that we would agree spiritually. And if there's not spiritual agreement in your house, begin to ask God to give it to you. Because you know what? God loves your husband more than you do. Yes, he does. And he's more concerned with him than you are. Ask God for spiritual agreement. God knows what it takes to bring it about. And then, if we're going to experience a fulfilled marriage as it relates to companionship, our husbands must dwell with us according to knowledge in 1 Peter 3:7. And then God intended for marriage, in order that it would be fulfilled, to accomplish enjoyment. We should be able to experience gratification, delight, and pleasure in our mates. But one of the reasons we don't always experience that is because of perversion. Remember we said that everything that God said was good, man perverted it? Now, from my understanding of what I've read in the Bible, God gave us physical intimacy as a wedding gift. Do y'all hear what I'm saying? Now, I don't know about some of you, but you try to give the best gifts that you can find.

0: How many of you following me? In the mind of God, the best gift that he could give to a couple was physical intimacy. And it's and you get the gift of children. It's a gift that keep on giving. You get the gift of children as a result of physical intimacy. Now, it's been so perverted. First of all, we pervert it by opening the gift before time. Yes, we do. And you know you've done that. Slipped and opened a Christmas present before Christmas. And when it becomes Christmas, there's no fun opening that thing up. You've taken all of the joy. There's no rapture and explosion of ecstasy. And so sometimes we can't enjoy the gift because we've opened it before time. So what we have to do is we have to go back and say, God, make this right in me. Purify me. First, forgive me for defiling my relationship. Ask God to take you back and to sanctify that which you have defiled by lowering your moral standards and being promiscuous and fornicating before you got married. Just ask God to go back, cleanse me, forgive me, sanctify me, make me whole. And then God began to work. Some of us have been molested, and that's why we don't enjoy the gift. Come on now. Satan get footholds in our relationships because we won't respond sometimes intimately to our husbands. We tempt them to lust. We incite lust in them because we won't respond to their needs. Sometimes we struggle. We're trying to change these men and create them and mold them and make them and manipulate them. And you just end up frustrated. But God made him. And God is for your marriage. And he's for your mate. He wants your husband to enjoy the marriage as much as he wants you to. Some of you just need to be more sensitive and ask God to open up the understanding of your eyes. But the key is, place all your expectations in the Lord and know that he's for the success of your marriage. Know that. Know that God wants us to be fruitful. Now, God would have us to multiply, to have children. And ladies, if you don't do anything else, ask God to give you his heart about having children. There is a spirit of murder in this country that hates babies. Now, if you've had an abortion, God is for you. He will heal you of the emotional, the spiritual, psychological trauma. He will forgive you. He will take away the guilt and the shame and all that needs to be done. But we need to be committed to life. We need to start honoring women that are pregnant. And we must take a responsibility. We as women of God, especially some of you older women, the Bible, God's gonna get y'all. He said that the older women are supposed to teach the younger women. And they're not doing it. The older women are to teach the younger women. You have a responsibility. You're gonna stand before God for not teaching younger women. You must go to younger women when you know they're pregnant and you must say, blessed is the fruit of your womb. God has done a good thing in you that he would trust you to nurture a life. We got to do that. You got to go out of your way. I don't care if she's a stranger. Go edify that woman. And those babies in their wombs, listen, when I get a chance, I bend over and talk to the baby in the womb. I said, baby, you are blessed. God has purpose and plan for your life. We are eagerly and waiting for your birth with great expectation. You're going to be a great woman or man of God. Then I said, my name is Pat. Yes, I do. Yes, I do. Then I tell the mother, I said, now, when this baby born, it's going to recognize my voice. Do you hear what I'm saying? It's real. It's that real to me. It's that real. We must make a commitment to encourage women to be fruitful and then become extended families. Women are not having babies because we live in a selfish,
1: in an egocentric society. We don't want to make the necessary sacrifices. My mother had 5 of us, and we were considered a small family. Do you understand me? We must get the heart of God, since that's who we're going to stand in front of one day anyhow. Get his heart now. And ask God to forgive us for not encouraging women when they're pregnant and overlooking them. We should celebrate those women. And when you get a chance, bless these women and encourage them. Praise God. Hallelujah. God would have that our marriage would accomplish, that the marriage would be protected. Let me tell you something. Whether your husband is saved or unsaved, do you know whether he's saved or unsaved? God can use him to protect you. Because if the truth were told by each one of you, if you can think of something, things that your husband warned you of, relationships that your husband disapproved of and some of your other girlfriends, as that relationship developed, you found that there were things in it that was just a dead end. You ended up hurt or betrayed, or you ended up being used, or you ended up, and he tried to rise up to protect you. By saying, you know what, there's something wrong with her. I don't know what it is, but I don't feel good. And even unsaved men, I have listened to things that Christian women have told me that their unsaved husbands told them. And I said to myself, it couldn't be closer to the gospel if he hadn't read it out of the word. Because God will sanctify him and anoint him and use him to protect you, even if he's unsaved. Because that's what God intended for the marriage to accomplish. And sometimes they say marriage is like flies at a screen. You got those waiting to get out and those waiting to get in. Some of us are waiting for excuses to abandon and abort our marriages. And we wait for an opportunity for our husbands to do what some of these folk tell us it's okay to do. But if it was okay to divorce your husband because he was found in adultery, then why do you deal with the guilt afterwards? Why do you deal with it? And you know you do. But let me tell you something. There is no way around the guilt. And guilt is an indicator. Just like you scream when somebody burn you with something hot, it's an indication that there's something wrong there. And you have to deal with that guilt. And I have met married couples who's now remarried. God has blessed them in a second relationship. But every last one of them that is living in the real blessings of God, you know why it is? Because they said that they came to a point where they submitted and they began to realize that what it took to make the second marriage successful, the same amount of prayer. I'm telling you now, the things that they were running from in that first marriage, they met in the second marriage. The things that they had to overcome in the first marriage, they were confronted to overcome. They had to still overcome those things. And I've heard a lot of ladies say, I had to first admit that I had to ask God to forgive me for divorcing my first husband. I've had to ask God to forgive me for divorcing my first husband. And then, after I asked him to forgive me and I repented, then I asked God to help me to make this one a success. And those are the couples that when I listen to them, I hear real opportunity for success. And I see the blessings of God in their marriage. But now for those of you that have experienced that and you've gone through it, guess what? Don't keep that a secret. You should start investing into the marriages of other people. You should become men and women that's committed to the success of other people's marriage, because you know how violent divorce is. You know how it's a tearing. You know how painful it is. I'm going to say this in closing. My husband left to go to Greenland for a year, and we were separating on good terms. And do you know when the Packers came in to our living room to get his personal belongings that he would need for that year, no one told me how painful it was going to be on good terms. There was something uncontrollable inside of me. that caused me to want to run and leap on the back of the Packers and say, no, put it down. Do you understand what I'm saying? It was violent. There was a tearing that took place in my heart. And when you divorce, there's like a ripping and a tearing that takes place in your heart, and it's painful. And you must, if God has restored you and you are recovering in a second marriage, you have a responsibility to encourage young couples and people whose marriages that you know are in trouble. And you know when you see folk with their marriages, and you know what they look like, because you know what you looked like. You know how you felt. You can listen to women. You can look at women and tell when they're in pain and when they're going through. Come on now, this is tight. But I'm telling you what God said. Do you hear me? We have got to do this. God, get it, God's face. Don't take my word for it. Get it from him. Ask God.
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Dutch painter Vincent van Gogh created over 2,100 pieces of artwork during his short and tragic lifetime. Interestingly, in most of his biographies, he credits God with providing him with the gift and curse of painting. Growing up as the eldest son of a Dutch Reformed pastor, he was well-versed in the words of the Bible. He once said, "When I look upon the landscapes of the world, I feel that I'm looking at eternity's gate." The painter looked at creation, found his inspiration, and credited his artistic zeal to the Creator God. So to all of the artists of the world, could Van Gogh's words be true? Could this artistic master be right in crediting God with his talents? Well, consider it today. When you look at the beauty of creation, consider the work of the master artist that created this world, a world that includes you. Yes, even the artist within you. This is Russ Matthews with God in 60 Seconds. For more space to think and talk about God, go to thirdspace.org.au.

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According to surveys, somewhere between half and three quarters of all people pray in times of personal crisis, be they believers or not. What does that tell you? Hi, I'm Bernie Diamond and welcome again to Fresh. Personally, I've seen too many powerful answers to prayer to leave things until I hit a crisis, not to mention the peace and joy that come from praying. But from time to time, we all face crises that have us shaking in our boots, that break our hearts and send tears rolling down our cheeks. But in the midst of all that, for me and for countless others who've put their trust in this Jesus who died and rose again for them, there's an exquisite peace amidst the storm that comes from knowing that come what may, God is with us. Here it is as King David prays in Psalm 56, verses 8 and 9. You know I'm very upset. You know how much I've cried. Surely you've kept an account of all my tears. I know that when I call for help, my enemies will turn and run. I know that because God is with me. Emotional turmoil, yet faith. Tears, yet confidence. Renowned 19th century English preacher Charles Spurgeon knew deep suffering and depression, and yet clung fiercely to God's nearness. I have learned, he said, to kiss the wave that throws me against the rock of ages. That's raw, honest. He doesn't deny the wave, the pain. I know that because God is with me. Emotional turmoil, yet faith. Tears, yet confidence. Renowned 19th century English preacher Charles Spurgeon knew deep suffering and depression, and yet clung fiercely to God's nearness. I have learned, he said, to

0: turmoil, your tears, your pain. God is with you because that's His word, fresh for you today.
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3: Here news headlines, I'm Lee Harrison. Making news today, Israel and Iran have said they'll hold off on attacks for now, but warn they're willing to retaliate if fighting begins again. Flights have resumed over Iran after they were earlier halted due to the exchange of missile fire. The federal opposition's blaming the Labor budget for worsening polls for the coalition, arguing it eroded trust in the major parties. The latest news poll showed Labor's dip to its lowest point since the Julia Gillard era, while the coalition recorded its worst results since February. Legal experts say Greece's strict statute of limitations could complicate efforts to extradite one of Australia's most wanted men. James Delamangas has been arrested by Greek authorities. He's wanted over the fatal stabbing of a man in a Sydney nightclub in 1999. And at least 35 people have died in a magnitude 7.8 earthquake in the southern Philippines. In air sport, Melbourne's beaten Collingwood by 8 points to wrap up AFL round 13. The first half overshadowed by a sickening neck injury to D's forward Brody Majacek. And a controversial penalty in the 76th minute has given Canterbury a 14-12 win over Parramatta in the King's Birthday NRL clash. These stories and more today. This is Air News.
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1: Have you ever prayed earnestly to God and then seen Him seemingly answer so quickly that it surprised you? I love the account in the Bible when King Solomon prayed at the dedication of the temple. He prayed that people living far away might come and hear about Yahweh, that they might know Him and fear Him. And then seemingly straight away, the Queen of Sheba came. She lived far away in Arabia, and she came to visit Solomon. Afterwards, she said, "Praise be to the Lord your God, who has delighted in you and placed you on the throne of Israel." This foreign queen acknowledged the Lord God, and we don't know what happened after that. And perhaps we don't need to. It's enough to notice God's surprising answers to prayer and the way He longs to draw all people to Himself through Jesus. And we can pray for that today, that people everywhere might. Afterwards, she said, "Praise be to the Lord your God, who has delighted in you and placed you on the throne of Israel." This foreign queen acknowledged the Lord God, and we don't know what happened after that, and perhaps we don't need to. It's enough to notice God's surprising answers to prayer.

0: One Way News.
1: Good morning. This is Air News Canberra. I'm Steve Barker. All Canberra public schools will be closed this Thursday as teachers and school staff take industrial action. The ACT Education Directorate says it expects most employees to participate in the strike and can't guarantee adequate supervision for students on school grounds. The action comes amid ongoing negotiations over a new enterprise agreement and follows a two-hour work stoppage held last month. Households in the ACT are set to pay a little bit extra on their water bill. It comes as the Independent Competition and Regulatory Commission approved a higher-than-expected price hike. Icon Water's Davina McCormack says the price customers pay goes back into providing water.
2: They're required to be able to deliver our essential services that keep Canberra's water safe, reliable and ready for the future. So those prices recovered from customers are essential to maintaining those critical services.
1: Police are seeking witnesses after a man was allegedly caught shooting a bow and arrow at a popular recreation area, Cotter Avenue in South Canberra. That was on Monday, June the 1st. The man was seen acting strangely. An ACT police spokeswoman says they're investigating the incident and would like to speak to anyone who witnessed the man's actions or confrontations with other people. Several ACT government infrastructure projects will be put on the back burner, while others will be broken into stages to reduce budget pressure. Details of exactly which projects will be affected will be confirmed in tomorrow's budget. Chief Minister Andrew Barr says the adjustments are expected to save the government $700 million over 4 years. Mr. Barr insists the government will keep its election commitments and projects will still start during the current parliamentary term, but not necessarily in the coming financial year. Construction's now underway on a new affordable housing project at Phillip in Canberra's Woden Valley district. Sarah Patterson has the details.
3: The project will provide 70 below-market rental units for critical workers. It's part of a long-term redevelopment of the Yamba Drive site that will deliver 750 units, 140 of which will be built to rent and will be located close to both the Woden Town Centre and the Canberra Hospital Precinct. The project is being backed through the ACT Government's $80 million Affordable Housing Fund.
1: A new study looking at how deadly superbugs enter hospitals has found mobile phones play a role. University of Queensland researchers have found harmful bacteria like golden staph and E. coli can be transported into facilities via our phones, putting vulnerable patients at extreme risk. They're looking into whether an ultraviolet light cleaning service could be used to reduce bacteria. Canberra Liberals leader Mark Parton fears people will take the law into their own hands as vandals continue to tear up sports grounds across the city. Vision of cars, motorcycles and e-bikes ripping up turf on sports grounds across Canberra has sparked calls for police and government intervention in a bid to counter the antisocial behaviour. The damage has rendered fields unplayable and left the ACT government scrambling to find a way to stop vandals who continue to destroy facilities. To air sport this Tuesday, Melbourne beat Collingwood by 8 points, 83-75, in the King's Birthday AFL clash at the MCG. Demons forward Brody Majacek has been taken to hospital after suffering a sickening neck injury. He was tackled head first into the turf by former Magpies Premiership teammate Billy Frampton. In the NRL, the Bulldogs beat the Eels 14-12. Adam Reynolds has come to the defence of Ezra Mamm after a costly mistake late in Brisbane's loss to the Gold Coast. I'm Steve Barker. This is Air News ACT.
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3: In news headlines, I'm Lee Harrison. Making news today, Israel and Iran have said they'll hold off on attacks for now, but warn they're willing to retaliate if fighting begins again. Flights have resumed over Iran after they were earlier halted due to the exchange of missile fire. The federal opposition's blaming the Labor budget for worsening polls for the coalition, arguing it eroded trust in the major parties. The latest news poll showed Labor's dip to its lowest point since the Julia Gillard era, while the coalition recorded its worst results since February. Legal experts say Greece's strict statute of limitations could complicate efforts to extradite one of Australia's most wanted men. James Delamangas has been arrested by Greek authorities. He's wanted over the fatal stabbing of a man in a Sydney nightclub in 1999. And at least 35 people have died in a magnitude 7.8 earthquake in the southern Philippines. In air sport, Melbourne's beaten Collingwood by 8 points to wrap up AFL round 13. The first half overshadowed by a sickening neck injury to D's forward Brody Majacek. And a controversial penalty in the 76th minute has given Canterbury a 14-12 win over Parramatta in the King's Birthday NRL clash. These stories and more today. This is Air News.
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0: In 1996, the Truth and Reconciliation Commission was set up in South Africa by Archbishop Desmond Tutu to deal with the atrocious crimes of apartheid. Their approach demonstrates the importance of truth. I'm Tanya Harris of God Conversations. The goal of the commission was to lead the nation out of a terrible season of pain and injustice, break the cycle of violence, and bring people into healing and unity. The premise was that perpetrators of violence could request amnesty from prosecution if they testified honestly to what they did. Truth became the vehicle for forgiveness and reconciliation. It was a courageous strategy. Truth can be ugly and painful to confront. But as Jesus taught, truth sets us free. When we confess our sin and take responsibility, we find God's grace. May we all have the courage to allow God to lead us there. For more on having your own God Conversations, go to godconversations.com.
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0: Runway News.
1: Good morning, I'm Lee Harrison. The Coalition is seeking to shift blame onto Labor for the opposition's failure to win over support from voters. After another poll put One Nation ahead on primary votes, the opposition leader Angus Taylor says broken promises from the Prime Minister erode trust in both major parties. Liberal MP Ted O'Brien says voters feel like they're going backwards.
2: We are yet to earn the trust of the Australian people in order for them to say that they're backing us for government. And that's a challenge for all of us. But I put this squarely on Anthony Albanese. He has broken his promises and lied to the Australian people, and they are feeling it in their hip pocket.
1: Israel and Iran say they'll hold off on strikes for now, but both are warning future attacks will trigger retaliation. Reid Butler explains.
3: A fragile pause is the best way to describe this. Things got certainly nasty over the past 24 hours. Iran and Israel trading strikes for the first time since the April ceasefire. But both Iran and Israel today have said they're holding fire for now. Donald Trump, the US president, fears any kind of escalation could jeopardize his prospective peace deal to end this conflict. And he's personally called Israel's Prime Minister Benjamin Netanyahu multiple times, urging calm. Reid Butler, Los Angeles.
1: Life satisfaction among Australians has dropped across all age groups, now lower than it was during the pandemic. The research shows people are facing sustained financial pressure and that large portions of those surveyed would struggle to find $2,000 in an emergency. KPMG economist Terry Rawnsley says the cost of living is weighing on people more than the lockdowns did.
4: I think what we're seeing is the sort of cost of living crunch we've seen over the past 5 years is really kind of getting to people's life satisfaction. They just don't feel like they're getting ahead at the moment.
1: Red Cross Lifeblood is celebrating those who choose to roll up their sleeves this National Blood Donors Week. More than 75,000 donations are needed each year to keep up with demand. Lifeblood spokesperson Hannah Raymond says donors this week will receive a limited edition bandage.
5: Whether someone's living with an immune condition, undergoing cancer treatment or recovering from trauma, blood donation is the reason these life-saving treatments are possible and gives people hope in some of their hardest moments.
1: In other news, at least 35 people have now been confirmed dead after a magnitude 7.8 earthquake hit the southern Philippines. Officials say at least 10,000 families have been displaced due to the quake. A study's found the number of children with egg allergies has fallen since new infant feeding protocols were put in place. Australian guidelines were updated in 2016 to recommend parents introduce eggs in the first year of life. And a survey has found Netflix is Australia's most unused subscription service. The Compare the Market report reveals 57% of respondents pay at least $119 a year without streaming any shows. This is Air News. In the AFL, Melbourne has beaten Collingwood in a nail-biter at the MCG. Jordan Tunbridge reports.
6: One of the biggest home and away fixtures on the AFL calendar did not disappoint. The annual King's Birthday clash going down to the wire as Melbourne defeated Collingwood by 8 points at the MCG. Cozzy Pickett booted 3 goals, including the sealer in the dying seconds, and received the Neil Danaher Trophy for best on ground. Meantime, there are serious concerns for Demons forward and former Magpie Brody Majacek, who was taken to hospital with a sickening neck injury. Jordan Tunbridge, Melbourne.
1: And Adelaide AFL star Taylor Walker will miss Thursday night's clash against the Western Bulldogs after his one-match ban for rough conduct was upheld. A controversial penalty in the 76th minute has given Canterbury a 14-12 win over Parramatta in the King's Birthday NRL clash. Eels hooker Talon De Silva was penalised for a high tackle on Bulldogs 5'8 Matt Burton as Canterbury pushed for an equaliser. The Bulldogs' Max King says it was a close call.
7: Yeah, she's a bit tight there at the end, but yeah, just get the good to get the result.
1: And leg spinner Tanvir Sangar has been ruled out of Australia's upcoming men's ODI series against Bangladesh with a hamstring injury. Australian Independent Radio News.
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9: Imagine for a moment being left out or even being criticised for doing what you know is right. In the Bible, Matthew chapter 5 and verse 10, it teaches that following God's ways won't always be popular, but God sees your faithfulness. Jesus says in this verse that those who face opposition for righteousness are blessed because they belong to his kingdom. In the verse, we read, "Blessed are those who are persecuted because of righteousness, for theirs is the kingdom of heaven."
10: 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'Cause I'm ready
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9: All right, hey, welcome to the daily. Glad you could join me. Happy Tuesday. Let's dive straight into it. We've got a lot of music news about. We've got new stuff to revisit that's come out over the last couple of days from Capital Kings and the sibling trio Kane. Also, looking forward to Friday, Carly Ann Taylor is set to drop a brand new song. The follow-up to Why Should I Worry is almost here. It's a big day for your Artist of the Week, Ann Wilson, because today she drops a brand new book. It's called Rebel. We're going to hear her talk about some of the themes that she's addressing in this book, and we'll play the song that got this whole concept and the idea going from an album or two ago. The song was called Rebel. We've got so much that we're going to work our way through today. We've got parenting expert Sharon Witt just in the green room, ready to rock and roll, and join us in the studio in a sec, talking about one of the buzzwords that you might have heard around about the traps for a little while called resilience. But specifically, as parents, we're going to talk about how to develop it in our tweens before they get to the crazy adolescent teenage years where they're really going to need it. That's coming up next at The Daily.
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0: lost your love. You are tuned into The Daily, and we're about to talk parenting. Our expert has just wandered through the building. She's got a cup of tea in hand, ready to download for us. Sharon Witch is an author and a teacher. Welcome back to The Daily, my friend.
1: Hey, Cam. Great to be here, as always.
0: Now, one of the buzzwords that's been floating around for a few years is resilience. I want to talk about this today, but in particular, helping our tweens develop it.
1: Absolutely. Resilience is often described as the ability to bounce back. I kind of think it's better to kind of bounce forward. We want to encourage our kids to be able to move forward when they have challenges so they can adapt and keep going, even when things feel a bit tough, whether it's friendship issues, school pressure, setbacks or disappointments. They're always going to happen. So we want to look for opportunities to help build resilience. So as parents, we naturally want to protect our kids. We want to wrap them in cotton wool and hope they don't make any mistakes or, you know, fall over, all those sorts of things. But resilience grows through challenges, not comfort. So let's have some tips about what we can do. Well, as parents, it is tempting to try to smooth the way. I often used to refer to the lawnmower parent that just wants to mow the lawn and, you know, have that pathway for kids so they're not going to trip over, take all the obstacles out the way. But we know that small manageable struggles are how kids learn to cope. So when we continually remove the obstacles, kids can miss a chance to build confidence in their own abilities. So, for example, if your teen forgets a homework assignment, rather than rescuing them and running it up to school, let them experience a natural consequence and work out how to be more organised next time.
0: Yeah.
1: Secondly, focus on effort, not just outcomes. When we praise effort, persistence and strategy, we help young people see that success isn't about getting it right the first time. We want them to have that mindset that values growth and learning over perfection. So, for example, instead of saying, "Great job getting an A," you might say, "I can see how much time and effort you put into studying. That really paid off." So we want them to have that growth mindset.
0: Mm.
1: Thirdly, build strong emotional awareness. Resilience isn't about ignoring those emotions. It's about understanding and managing them. So helping our tweens name what they're feeling gives them a sense of control and a pathway that you can respond calmly. For example, you might say, "It sounds like you're feeling really disappointed about not making the team." That makes sense. What do you think might help you feel better? So it's actually helping them understand what the emotions are they're feeling. I'm not just mad. I'm not just angry I didn't make it. I'm feeling disappointed.
0: Yeah.
1: Encourage problem solving. So we don't want them to be dependent on us. We don't want them to fix it for us. We want them to have some independence and trust in their own decision making. So, for example, if they've got a friendship issue, you might ask, "What are a couple of ways you could handle this?" Or, "What do you think might happen if you tried this?" So we don't want to fix it. We want them to actually learn how to problem solve themselves. And finally, parents, stay connective and supportive. A strong relationship for our kids is the foundation of developing resilience. When young people know they have someone in their corner, whether it's a parent, caregiver, auntie, uncle, grandparent, they're more likely to take healthy risks and recover from setbacks. So regular check-ins, and we've talked about this before, Cam, sitting in the car on the way home, checking in how they're going, you know, having a regular hot chocolate, you know, a chat, or whenever you're kind of in the car dropping them somewhere, just have those check-ins. How are they doing?
0: Yep.
1: And always, always tell your kids nothing that they can do, nothing that can happen to them, nothing they can face, no mistake they can make is so bad that you guys can't get through it together. I always instill that in parents and kids that no matter what, you can get through it and you can find a solution.
0: That's awesome advice. The Daily's parenting expert, Sharon Witt, thanks for being here. We'll check in next week.
1: Thanks, Cam.
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0: 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I'm Joel Abell with Convoy of Hope.
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0: Still to come on the daily, sibling trio Kane. They're back with a brand new song. In fact, it's the start of a pretty significant new chapter for the sibling trio. So we'll tell you all about it at the news desk in just a sec. But Amber, welcome to the Daily, right up to the end of financial year and through the month of June as a listener-supported station. We're highlighting some of your incredible stories, and because of your donations, it's making a difference in people's lives. Amber, tell us about what the station means to you, please.
1: You know, I've had some tough times like everybody else over the last so many years, and I've been listening pretty much since the beginning. And, you know, if it hadn't been, I probably wouldn't have dealt with the situations as well as I did. And, you know, it's a blessing for me to be able to, you know, contribute to such a wonderful station that, you know, builds into the life of others. So, you know, for my sisters and brothers who are, you know, maybe doing it a little bit tough, if I can, you know, keep the station going, then that's my little part, you know, just to help others know that there's a light in difficult times.
0: It's a really nice way to look at it, because when you do flick a light switch on in those dark places, all of a sudden everything changes and you can see. Maybe it's that sense of clarity that you were looking for in the middle of a really confusing season. Because of your donation, those kind of moments are possible over the airwaves through just the right song at the right time. Maybe it's conversations that you tune into that really give you a little bit of a pep, a little bit of a boost in your faith, a little bit of an encouragement to live that out in your day-to-day life. All of these things make up the hope that gets broadcast because of your donations every single day. So thanks so much for sharing that with us. All right, next, we're going to log into the Daily Randomizer. Don't go anywhere.
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0: Next on The Daily, I'll tell you about the new song from Kane that just released. It's the start of an exciting new chapter for the sibling band. But first...
1: Like right now, I'm going to mix things up a little bit.
0: All right, it's time to log into the Daily Randomizer. It's our computer here in the studio. Based on the search information we're about to enter into it, it's going to select the next song for us to listen to based on something that we're celebrating today. According to daysoftheyear.com, it's Donald Duck Day on the 9th of June.
2: Uh-oh. What's this?
0: Donald, one of the most iconic characters of the Disney franchise, don't you think? And he has, for multiple generations, been one of the hallmarks of our childhood. So why do we celebrate Donald Duck Day today? Well, because on June the 9th, way back in 1934, he made his debut in The Wise Little Hen. It was his first screen appearance and introduced his sailor outfit, his distinctive voice, and, well, the lazy comical personality to audiences. So let's see what the randomizer is going to do with Donald Duck Day. Maybe it's a singer called Donald. Can't think of any songs about ducks necessarily. All righty. So it's Sean Locke with We Walk on Water. All right, so the link here, a little note that's been printed out by the randomizer. Ducks actually can look like they're walking or running on water. Usually happens when they're taking off to fly. They vigorously flap their wings and rapidly patter their feet against the water surface to build the speed needed for liftoff. There you go. We Walk on Water. Sean Locke, just like the duck. I'm Donald Duck.

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0: 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It's Cam here. Let's wander over to the desk. We got some news to cover off.
1: I like to get the daily news.
0: All right, Pain have dropped a brand new song called Living Water. Now, the band said it's a reflection on where they've come from in this last season. They said, we experienced something this year. We felt like we couldn't recharge. Thought I needed more sleep or another holiday. We took some time off and we still felt so restless. Here is the song, Living Water. Now, in a new interview with CCM Magazine, they open up about stepping into this new season, the heart behind these songs, the pressure of success, and learning to find peace in Jesus beyond the numbers, the charts, or the next big moment. Here is what Taylor had to say.
2: And so this really hit me of just like, what am I doing? I am giving so much, but like behind the scenes, like me and God, like success, it almost was my identity. So more than anything, I'm like, I hope these songs do well, but I want to find peace within myself and just really enjoy what we're getting to do and just have so much fun and like not take any of it for granted, obviously, but just to know that like success and like I'm not trying to be cheesy at all, but just to be like, when I sit there and talk to Jesus, that would be enough.
0: That's Taylor from Kane. The new single's been out for a few days, called Living Water. It's the beginning of this new chapter, and I'm excited to see where it takes.
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0: Are you desperate for a breakthrough in your health? Are you sick and tired of being sick and tired? 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He is the healer. 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We look forward to welcoming you soon. Station sponsor.
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0: Hey, tune into The Daily. Still to come, we'll celebrate the new song from Capital Kings. It's been on repeat for me. I love it. Tell you a little bit more about this one. It's called Back to You. As well as that, we're going to take another look at your artist of the week, Ann Wilson. It's a big day for her. She's just released her brand new book today. The idea for the book about being a rebel came from the album and this song, which we're going to highlight. And we're going to hear from Ann talking about one of the themes that she addresses in this new book that just came out today. It is hot off the press. It's her third book, so she's no stranger to putting pen to paper. Also, we got something to think about with our daily thought. Continuing to delve into the mind of C.S. Lewis next hour on The Daily.
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